0: after a pre-evacuation notice was lifted in connection to a fire at a microchip facility. CSFD's Ashley Franco says they took every precaution to keep people safe.
1: We wanted to make sure that if by any chance anything went wrong, we could make sure that the community was protected.
0: She says the hazardous gases limited fire crews' ability to put the fire out. Rockies are back home to start a three-game series against the LA Dodgers tonight. I'm Rob Dawson.
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3: Crash off highway. It's affecting 44th Avenue west of Wadsworth. Bicycle crash. 44th Avenue shut down between Dover and Everett. I'm going to try to avoid the area. Crash on MLK. Eastbound MLK just past Havana with a slight delay. Highways are going to be a little crowded in spots. No major problems. 270 through Commerce City. Just under 15 minutes. I-25 slow through downtown. With traffic, I'm Susan Thielen.
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11: Bam and Polo, it is the Joe Pags Show. Glad to have you along for the ride. Thanks a lot for stopping by. There's a lot going on. There's a lot to get to. Lots we want to talk about. Todd Blanche, the Attorney General, is chiming in on whether or not that ballroom can be built. It's such a stupid argument, such a dumb argument, that we're still talking about the ballroom. You can't have a good ballroom, really? You can't have a nice ballroom at the White House. I'll make sure I understand. Just not allowed? What is the story? Why is this at all an issue? So Todd Blanche chimes in on that. We'll have that for you coming up in a second. I do want to talk about Candace Owens and Andrew Wilson a little bit. Sam, did you know who Andrew Wilson was before this thing happened Friday?
12: No.
11: Do you know who he is now?
12: Sort of.
11: I mean, I posted a few things on it. I mean, obviously, the whole thing was just to gain some more traction online. Nothing was solved. Very little was accomplished, in my opinion. It's over 4 hours long, this thing. Over 4 hours long. And I watched a very small part of it. I watched an 8-minute segment over here. I watched an 11-minute segment over there.

0: And to me, I'm not sure what was accomplished. I'm just not. I don't get it. Candace Owens required $300,000 to do the debate. $300,000. Now, I think she originally wanted $500,000. By the way, if you follow me on social media and my comment on what happened on Friday bothers you and you're going to unfollow me, it doesn't bother me. I do really good work. I try the hardest I can. If you're smart, you'll follow me. If you're not smart, you won't. That's up to you. But Candace Owens has said nothing definitive that changes anything about the assassination of Charlie Kirk, her once friend, at all. And when confronted by Andrew Wilson, he's a guy you might not know. You're going to know him better now because of this thing. It helped him out a lot by doing it. But what you found was Candace Owens could not back up anything she has said for the past almost year about the assassination of Charlie Kirk with fact. She couldn't back any of it up with fact. None. It was actually, to me, embarrassing. Well, how do you know? You didn't watch all 4 hours and 25 minutes of it. Because I'm not an idiot. Because I'm not stupid. I was able to watch what I watched. And when he said, what can you give me as far as affirmative fact, affirmative evidence that suggests what you're saying is true about the assassination of Charlie Kirk? And she had none. Then she kept saying things like, well, that's my opinion. And when she was caught with something that was dead wrong, she actually said, well, I've already corrected that on the podcast. So she first wanted $500,000, ended up getting $300,000. I don't begrudge her making as much money as she can. We all want to make as much as we can. But you're requiring $300,000, which was deposited well before this thing even happened. You require that. And then in the actual so-called debate, it wasn't a debate, in this actual sit-down, you don't give any proof for anything that you've said. And then when you get called out online, like by somebody like me, the sycophants who still believe her and all of these weird allegations about what happened to Charlie Kirk, they're still like, oh, well, she beat him. She wiped the floor with him. And you got to watch the whole 4 hours. I don't have to watch that. I know this is a fact. She didn't offer any evidence whatsoever. Then people started saying things like, well, she caused reasonable doubt. A debate is not a courtroom. A debate is not a trial. A debate is, I feel this way, here's why. I feel this way, here's why. And then at the end of it, you walk away and say, okay, I think I got more out of this guy or that gal or whatever than the other. But that didn't happen at all. So the big winner of the debate between Candace Owens and Andrew Wilson was Candace Owens. She made $300,000 for 4 hours' work. $300,000. And Andrew Wilson will end up getting a lot of traction out of this, a lot of new fans out of this. He'll make plenty of money as well. Our friend Patrick Bet-David is the one who moderated it, and PVD did fine, and it was on his platform, so he's going to do well. The only people that didn't really get anything out of it are those who watched, because Candace Owens will go back on today or tomorrow or the next day. She'll say something ridiculous and completely out of left field about Charlie Kirk and Tyler Robinson and everybody else and Lance Twiggs. And then she'll pretend like she's saying something true. And then she'll say, and tomorrow, I'm really going to give you the evidence. But wait till you see what my team uncovers. I don't think she has a team. Well, my investigator, I don't think she has any investigators. Well, the evidence I found, I don't think she has any evidence. So to me, it was a money-making opportunity for Candace Owens, first and foremost, $300,000. A money-making opportunity for Andrew Wilson. He's going to get a lot of following out of this, and therefore money. Money-making opportunity for Patrick Bet-David, which is smart. I mean, he can make some money. But we certainly didn't get anything out of it. She's going to continue with her conspiracy theories about what happened to Charlie Kirk. And Andrew Wilson's going to continue to say that she's wrong. I actually did 4 videos almost a full year ago now. I mean, it was right after Charlie Kirk died, where I outlined how non-journalistic and not evidentiary she's being about this entire thing. What bothered me the most, here it is, almost a year since he died. In 3 weeks, it'll be a year. And still, his one-time friend, Candace Owens, is out there saying the most dastardly things. I'm confused by it, truly. I don't understand. And very few people will call her out. And when you do, you lose following or you lose, you know, your audience or whatever. If you guys want to not listen or watch, that's cool. I'm just going to tell you the truth. And Candace Owens has not done anything to convince anybody that she has any evidence about anything related to Charlie Kirk's assassination. Nothing. She's been basically blaming Erica Kirk, basically blaming the big government, the FBI or the CIA or other alphabet agencies. She's been blaming Israel. I mean, it's crazy. And yet she somehow continues to profit from his death. I find that to be really, really sick. So if you watch that, you want to comment on it, whatever. I mean, I'll take your call. Doesn't matter. And if you want to call me, oh, you didn't watch all 4 hours of it, so you can't possibly know what you're talking about. I'll hear you. 888-941-PAGS. 888-941-7247. JoePags.com. If you watched any part of that, if you cared about any part of that, I'll hear you. No problem. But I'm here to tell you, you're not going to get very far. And it's not that I don't want to have the conversation. I do. But you're not going to get very far because Candace Owens proved nothing. Let me say it again. This isn't my opinion. She proved nothing. I think if you asked her, she would admit she proved nothing. I mean, when Andrew Wilson said, just give me any affirmative or positive evidence proving what you're saying, she wouldn't. She couldn't. The only thing she seemed to get him on was that she wanted to know what the 7 charges were against Tyler Robinson, which is not at all even a party to what she's been saying about who actually killed Charlie Kirk. And the disgusting run that she's taken at Erica Kirk makes no sense. But somehow she got a check for $300,000. Sam, you'd sit down and let somebody debate you for 300 grand, right?
1: 100%.
0: Paul, I'm guessing you'd be there.
2: Let's argue.
0: Let's go. Polo's ready. Let's go. I mean, at the end of the day, what you have is a bunch of people that made a bunch of money, a bunch of people that supported Candace that still do, a bunch of people that supported Wilson, they still do, a bunch of people that support PBD, they still do, and at the end of the day, nothing was solved. And you're like, well, why are you talking about it? You're giving them more publicity. Because it was actually a huge culture topic on Friday. And it happened, and I didn't have a chance to watch much of it before my show on Friday. So the first chance I had to really comment on it was Friday night or Saturday. And again, the thing I'm most blown away by, because you can go enjoy Candace Owens and watch her stuff every day and buy her gear and whatever else. You can enjoy Andrew Wilson, buy his stuff, do whatever he does. That's fine with me. What bothers me the most is that so many people who watched her get her clock cleaned, who watched her have no idea about anything that she said, evidentiarily, if that's even a word, as far as evidence goes. And they're like, well, I still support her. Why? What did she do to gain your support that strongly? 888-941-PAGS, 888-941-7247, joepags.com. Let me get that story about the ballroom. I'm not sure I understand why this is a controversy. Let the man build the ballroom. It'll be a great ballroom. It'll be the best ballroom anybody's ever seen. It'll be fantastic. And then you've got a ballroom where you don't have to go and have events outside the White House grounds. Much more security for heads of state, for any president who happens to be the president. This president won't get to enjoy it much because he's not going to be in office, you know, more than 2.5 more years. So this will be, you know, for everybody from here on out. Why is there an argument? Well, Todd Blanche, the attorney general, says Congress has already approved the White House ballroom project by Ashley Fields over at the Hill, so it could be fake. Attorney General Todd Blanche on Sunday, yesterday, said the Department of Justice believes Congress has already granted President Trump the authority to construct the White House ballroom under existing presidential authority. We don't believe we have to go to Congress. We believe Congress has already given us the authority to do what we're doing, Blanche said during a Sunday appearance on Fox News' Fox News Sunday. Many presidents have done tremendous amount of work to the White House, as they should, and Congress has authorized them to do so, he added in discussion with anchor Shannon Bream, a lawyer criticized by Trump, after the interview aired. Huh? I'm not sure I understand what that means. Bream asked Blanche why he wouldn't go to Congress for approval on the reported $900 million project if he believes they've already been granted the authority to complete construction on the White House campus. An appeals court has ordered the administration to stop all work on the project by August 21st unless the Supreme Court steps in to approve the overhaul. Quote, we're hopeful that the Supreme Court recognizes that so we can get to the ballroom finished as soon as possible. Remember, yes, it's a ballroom, but it's also a meaningful upgrade and necessary part of the security of the city and the security of the president and his family, Blanche said Sunday. Quote, and so it's not just about a place for world leaders to come and have dinner. It's also about making sure the president and his family, guests, and world leaders are safe when they're in the city, he added. The president's argument that the ballroom would support national security has been rejected by Democrat lawmakers, who urged the Government Accountability Office, GAO, to conduct an audit tied to the project, which is currently funded by a mix of private donations and taxpayer funds. It's not. There are no taxpayer funds building the ballroom. Taxpayer funds might go into some extra security, but they're not building the ballroom. That's the way it was told to me. That's the way it's been reported. But the Hill, of course, has to make it look like it's not so. 833-JOE-PAGS, 833-563-7247, 888-941-PAGS is the better way to get through, I think. 888-941-PAGS, 888-941-7247, joepags.com. Why are we arguing about the ballroom? Can we move on to more important things than that? And what are your thoughts about Candace Owens, I believe, getting her ass handed to her and not having any evidence whatsoever in her debate, so-called debate, with Andrew Wilson? I think she did poorly. I think that it really exposed that she has nothing other than whatever it would be to be good YouTube fodder to make a bunch of money. So your thoughts, 888-941-PAGS, 888-941-7247, joepags.com. Got to tell you about Lean by Brickhouse. It's a great supplement. It is not a GLP-1. It's not a shot. It's not a pill. It's not a prescription. You don't have to go to the doctor. I mean, you might go to the doctor and make sure you let them know you're going to do an exercise plan, that you're going to change your eating plan. But this is a supplement devised by doctors and by researchers that they say does mirror the same sort of effects as a GLP-1 without having to get that shot. The studied ingredients in Lean have been shown to lower your blood sugar. It's a big deal when it comes to losing weight. Burn fat by converting it into energy and curb your appetite and craving so you're not as hungry all the time. 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
0: Great to have you. Thanks. I appreciate you stopping by. Good stuff. 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Our friend Nancy Mace is breaking the internet today. Sam, is she breaking the internet because there's a new YouTube channel that she's doing? Or is she breaking it because she has revealed the fact that she's got tattoos on her arms?
1: I mean, both, you know.
0: I mean, she posted over on Instagram a little while ago, thoughts and prayers to all of you who have a problem with my sleeves. I mean, you know what I mean?
1: Yeah. I mean, they're pretty cool.
0: She's offering the thoughts and prayers to anybody who's freaking out over it.
1: She doesn't care.
0: And she really doesn't. And, you know, she hasn't cared for a long time, but I've been talking to her about her social media stuff, and she's going to be a superstar on that. She'll be in office until January 3rd, so she's still a U.S. representative. But I'm going to try to have her on this week. She's breaking the internet, and I think that's awesome because she's somebody who doesn't align with you just because you've got an R. Doesn't align with you just because you're conservative. Like, she will call you out she's been calling out the Epstein stuff forever. She's been calling out, you know, the whole trans ideology forever. You know, she's the one that said to Tim Walz, do we call him Tampon Tim, or is that juvenile, do you think?
1: I mean, I think it's juvenile, but you can say whatever.
0: All right, Tampon Tim. So she had no problem asking him what a woman was. He's like, I can do. You know, he didn't know what to say. So I think that she's got a real future in social media, and already that's proving to be true because, what did you tell me? She was like the third trending thing today? Like number three?
1: She's trending all day, especially on Google, which is YouTube. So I'm like, okay. So I checked out her channel. It's pretty cool.
0: Thoughts and prayers.
1: Yeah.
0: If you don't like my tattoos, I just think it's hilarious. Let me go to the phone lines. It's a Monday, so you know who it is. It's got to be AJ.
9: Big time Motown, Joe.
0: Talk to me, brother.
9: Big time Motown. Hey, what are these Democrats doing?
0: Motown? I have no idea. I don't know.
9: The Republicans. Well, the Republicans, this is their chance. We got, 70-some days left to get ready for this midterm?
0: Yep.
9: And they got to come on and throw the gauntlet at these doggone damn scuffs. Most of them don't even know what they're doing anyway. So, therefore, Republicans should take advantage of it and go ahead on and just knock them all down, man. And ask them the tough questions. If they come up, I wonder if they're going to have debates. You think they're going to have debates?
0: Well, I think they have to. I mean, if you're running for some sort of an office, you have to have a debate. And if they back out of the debate, that's actually a really bad mark for them. So if the Democrats say no to debates, they're going to lose. If they say yes to debates, I think they'll lose in the debate. So, I mean, that's a tricky question.
9: Yeah, I know. And, boy, so what are they doing with Candace Owens? What is going on with her, man? What's happening?
0: I think she's got to get somebody and find out what's going on with herself mentally. You know what I mean? I think she has to. Because something. I think there's a break there. Because she was on our side, she made a lot of sense. Then she became completely anti-Israel, and now she's completely anti-Trump. And now she's saying things about the Charlie Kirk assassination that she can't back up. I don't know what happened to her, AJ. I really don't.
9: Oh, my God. You want to call it a mental disorder if you want to go that way?
0: I mean, I would like to see her get a psychiatric test. Am I somebody who can diagnose her? No. Do I know that she's got a mental problem? No. But to change like that, like you and I would never change how we feel about stuff on a dime. We just wouldn't. And she did. It's very weird.
9: Yeah, it is weird. And, boy, I hope she get her stuff together, man.
0: Me too.
9: This is crazy watching her go through that, man.
0: 100%.
9: But, hey, either way it go, though, Motown, get ready. We're going to take this midterm.
0: I hope so. I am not as confident as you, my man. I'm really not, because I don't think that the Republicans are trying hard enough. They didn't get the Save America Act done. They haven't kicked Thune out of office yet. He should not be the leader in the Senate. And you know, Trump every day comes out and acts like it's all hunky-dory. It's not. I mean, November's going to be tough unless something changes.
9: And that's what I need Trump to get on the guard now and just get at it and go for it.
0: Yes.
9: Get out there and help these Republicans and show them what bazalkies are. You know what I mean?
0: Yes, got to have some bazalkies. You need the bazalkies. All right, brother. We love you, AJ.
9: I love you, man.
0: All right, man. AJ from Houston. Every time, got to bring the bazalkies. Listen, he's right to be hopeful about what's going to happen in 78 or 80 days, whatever it is. He's right to be hopeful. But hopefulness is going to go just so far. I mean, the fact that Thune has not been launched out of leadership, keep in mind, you don't need a majority of the Senate to remove somebody from leadership. You need a majority of the majority. So you've got 53 Republicans. Sam, is there any update on Mitch McConnell? Is he just missing in action still?
1: Yeah, he's missing.
0: You know what I mean? It blows my mind.
1: Yep.
0: So you got 53 Republicans. You only need half of the majority. So because you can't have 26 and a half, you need 27 members of the U.S. Senate to say, John Thune, you're not the leader anymore. That's all you need. Nothing more, nothing less. You don't have 27 Republicans that would say, you know, Thune, you didn't get it done. You didn't get rid of the filibuster. You didn't take care of business. You didn't do what the president wanted. You didn't get the Save America Act done. And we're going to have a bloodbath in the beginning of November because of your lack of action. I mean, I would think that would be an easy vote. Put Rick Scott in there. Put Mike Lee in there. Put Ted Cruz in there. Put somebody else in there that's actually going to get it done. And they just haven't. And I don't know why they haven't. I'll be honest with you. I have no clue why these people haven't done it. Other than it's a wink and a nod, and they're not really serious about doing what the president's agenda is. Should they lose the House and Senate in November, you know it's going to be 2 years of impeachment of President Trump. That's what they're going to do it every other day. In fact, we go down that road with Kay Hill later on. Make sure you stick around for that. We got a lot coming your way on the Joe Pags Show. Stay right here.
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10: Stephanie Officer. The memorandum of understanding between the U.S. and Iran has expired. ABC's Jonathan Carl.
11: And today had been the deadline for the U.S. and Iran to finalize a nuclear agreement and come to a permanent end to the conflict, but that agreement never came close to happening, and there is no end in sight to the war. The Iranians said that peace deadline, quote, is no longer relevant.
10: Today, a U.S. judge blocked plans to move the FBI's headquarters to a federal building in Washington after finding President Trump's administration illegally threw out a previously approved plan to build a new facility nearby in Maryland. Social media site Discord has suspended its live streams in Brazil after criticism it failed to protect children and adolescents. The move takes place in the wake of a suicide case. Brazil's government has tried regulating minors' use of the internet with mixed results when countries including Australia, Canada, and Indonesia are undertaking similar efforts. This is ABC News.
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0: 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It's the Joe Pags Show. 888-941-PAGS, 888-941-7247, joepags.com. I posted something this morning over on some of the online sources. I think I put it on Instagram, Facebook, TikTok. I might even put it on X, which I probably won't be doing anymore. I'm still going to post on X, just not my original videos. 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You can check out my full interview about flock cameras with Alessi Alleman from last week. It's over 35 minutes long, so go check that out. You're going to learn a lot about those cameras that are in your neighborhood. joepags.com/YouTube. But I posted a video about James Tallarico. Now, I'm not somebody who normally has nicknames for people, so I'm not going with the Tallarico thing. I'm not going to go there. His name is James Tallarico. He's certainly a liar. I think he's a fake Christian. And he's somebody who keeps on using the Christian faith as like a whipping boy. It's very strange. Like he has said, you know, in other interviews, I think he was on with Rogan when he said this, something to the effect of the conception of Jesus Christ would not have happened had it not been for Mary's consent, which he then tried to make an argument for why a woman has the right to choose. So he was arguing for abortion by talking about the conception of Jesus Christ, you know, the man that 2 billion people think was God personified on earth. Okay? Then he said something about what he was asked, what do you love outside of politics? And he said, I love the trans children. I don't know what that means. In what way do you love the trans children? I found it to be very, very weird. Then he had an all-vegan, you know, campaign, and then takes a picture of himself eating a big rib to prove that he wasn't all-vegan. And I don't know, there's something very, very strange about this guy. I don't think he's anything that he's pretending to be. I think he's lying about his religion. I think he's lying about what it is that he stands for. And he'll do that, like most Democrats, until he gets elected. Now, he's running against Ken Paxton, the current attorney general, who is a very, very good attorney general. He's got some skeletons in his closet that people keep on bringing up, but that's personal stuff that you certainly can have your opinion about. But professionally, the man has been an excellent attorney general. I think he would be head and shoulders a better senator than James Tallarico. The reason why I bring up Tallarico today is that over the weekend, he does this again. This piece of video pops up where Tallarico is talking about how wrong it is to teach Bible stories in school here in Texas. See, here in Texas, in public school, they're going to teach some Bible stories that are historically accurate as part of history. Now, I'm a Christian. If you asked me if I believed that the stories in the Bible are true, historically accurate, my answer would be, of course. They really happened. In fact, nobody has proven that they haven't. So teaching those stories in school without telling people get on your hands and knees and pray to Jesus. Now, if they did that, I'd be against it. But they're not pushing a religion. They're pushing, they're teaching historical fact based on the Bible in this Judeo-Christian society in which we live. Now, if you're a Christian, you can make a good argument for the factual and historical accuracy of those stories in the Bible. So there should be no pushback at all, especially not by a Christian, about teaching them in school. But here's Tallarico.
1: One is maybe the most insidious. It was a new state curriculum that would teach Christian Bible stories as historical fact, as the only truth to our youngest students. And I mean kindergarten, first graders. These are kids who aren't able to think for themselves yet. They haven't formed their own worldviews. And push propaganda, to push indoctrination on those youngest students is deeply immoral.
0: So James Tallarico, who wants you to believe he's a Christian, thinks that Bible stories, just telling a historical story, are indoctrination. They are, in fact, propaganda. What Christian do you know that thinks that those are stories that are pushing propaganda or indoctrination? You can't teach a story out of the Bible and say, this happened here, this is the story of fill in the blank, and here's how it's reported in the Bible. Of course, it's a religious a religious book or text, but it's also an historical text. Again, there has been no argument about the accuracy of the stories that they're teaching from the Bible. Now, if you're a Muslim and you want to argue against that, I kind of get your argument. If you're Jewish and you want to argue against that, I kind of get your argument. If you're an atheist and you want to argue against it, I hear you. I don't think you should win, but I hear you. If you're a Buddhist, if you're Hindu, fill in the blank. If you're something other than Christian and you raise the question, I get why you would do that. Did I mention James Tallarico is pretending to be a Christian? So if you're a Christian person, you don't believe the stories in the Bible? Can you be a Christian person and say Bible stories or biblical stories are indoctrination or propaganda? Can you be that person while still claiming to be a Christian? I mean, we know that he's not a Christian because he loves the trans kids, which actually is he loves the fact that children can be mutilated to pretend they're a different gender than they are. I don't think that's very Christian. And we also, because he keeps on trying to argue that abortion is sanctioned by the Bible because of the conception of Jesus Christ. He pretends the angel came down and asked Mary for her consent. He didn't. He just said, you're going to have the baby. You're going to be the person that the Savior will be born through. So here, I'm just wondering, are you Christian and do you agree with him that it's somehow propaganda? Love to hear from you. But it doesn't stop there. Not only does he lie about his Christianity, clearly not a Christian, but he's also lying about the SAVE Act. And he goes on a show where I believe the host is black. I don't know the guy's name. I didn't think that we hear from the guy during this soundbite other than agreeing with Tallarico. And he decides to say that Republicans are trying to take the vote away from black people by passing the Save America Act. I kid you not.
1: We as human beings have the right to shape our own destinies. Mm-hmm. And we do that through the vote. Mm-hmm. And so many brave Americans, so many brave black Americans have fought and died for that right. Mm-hmm. And so for politicians in Austin or in Washington, as they're now doing with the SAVE Act, they are trying to rob our neighbors, particularly our black neighbors, of those God-given rights. So I have a track record of using every tool in my toolbox to protect voting rights.
0: What is he talking about? The Save America Act, again, very basically, says this. When you register to vote, you've got to show proof that you're an American citizen. That can be a birth certificate. That can be a passport. That's when you register. I'm already registered to vote. I don't have to show them anything. I've already proven years and years ago that I was who I said I was. So if you're already registered, this doesn't apply to you. Nobody's taking the black vote away with the Save America Act. It's actually extremely racist. That was loud. It's extremely racist to pretend that black people can't figure out how to prove their citizenship. It's extremely racist to pretend black people don't know how to get a photo ID, which would also be required via the Save America Act. That's very racist. Black and brown people don't know how to do it. I, James Tallarico, will show up and I will take up for them. These are stupid people, he would say. They can't figure out how to get a driver's license. They can't figure out how to get a passport or a birth certificate. I'm going to save them from their stupidity, is what James Tallarico is saying. If you're black or brown, you know damn well what I'm saying is true. I love the argument that a married woman can't register to vote because she changed her name when she got married, which is actually just a piece of paper saying, I'm still the same person, just changed my name. It's a piece of paper that you have to get when the name is changed legally. It's actually very simple. But James Tallarico and others like him are going to save the stupid women from themselves, because if the Save America Act passes, women won't be able to vote anymore. And he wants us to believe this crap. So I'm wondering, because some of the polls say it's very close between James Tallarico and Ken Paxton in Texas. It's very close. We haven't had a U.S. senator elected in Texas who was a Democrat since, I think, 1992 or 1994. One or the other, don't have it in front of me. But I'm wondering, do you believe that it's as close as they say? And do you believe that black, brown, and women, people, don't know how to vote? If you dare say, make sure you show who you are when you register, or you dare say, show me who you are when you vote? Are black, brown people, are BIPOC, whatever you want to say, and women stupid? My answer is no. James Tallarico's answer is yes. 888-941-PAGS, 888-941-7247, or joepags.com, scroll down, click on contact. Charlie, Wichita, what's going on?
2: Hello, Joe. Hey, run this past the president if you can. If they shoot down the SAVE Act, would it be feasible or legal to deploy ICE agents to the polling stations?
0: Well, yes. I mean, I don't have to ask the question of the president. If they have a reasonable suspicion or probable cause that illegal aliens are voting, ICE agents certainly could be at the polling stations. But I don't think we have any evidence of that.
2: Well, if they shoot down the SAVE Act just to keep an eye on the crimes going on.
0: So they can
2: have one guy show up and verify, vouch for eight other people, and he's not even registered.
0: Right. So you're saying, I mean, the only thing ICE agents at the polling places would do is possibly scare illegal aliens from going and voting. I don't think they could actually take action, but the presence there would certainly make sense, I think.
2: That's what I'm shooting for. Thanks, Joe.
0: All right, Charlie, appreciate that. Open line now, 888-941-PAGS, 888-941-7247. Call right now. 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I want to have that discussion. Or if you think that black people and brown people and women are all stupid, and you agree with James Tallarico that the SAVE Act, it would be horrible, it would disenfranchise everybody, I want to hear from you as well. Or if you agree with me, 888-941-PAGS, 888-941-7247, joepags.com. 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
0: All right, great to have you. Thanks. I appreciate you stopping by. It is not a news flash that politicians lie. It's not. It's not a news flash that politicians make it up as they go. It's not. It's not news that James Tallarico is a bold-faced liar who's not going to stop lying until he gets a chance of possibly winning this election. That's going to continue to happen. But I've rarely seen somebody lie so fluently, like a language, and look at somebody in the eye who's questioning them and pretend he's not. Because there's no way that Kamala Harris believes the crap she says. And you can tell she doesn't believe it. There's no way AOC believes the crap she says, although she is kind of dim. Maybe she does. No way Hakeem Jeffries really believes that, or Spartacus Fartacus, you know, Cory Booker believes the garbage he says. There's no way that's the story. They know what they're doing is only trying to win an election and keeping power or getting power. Tallarico does this in such a different way. Like, Obama lied his ass off. Socialist through and through, pretended he wasn't. Doesn't care about black and brown people at all, but pretended he did. Living the high life as the north and south sides of Chicago burn every weekend, doesn't care one lick. His wife, Michelle, hates white people. Had a hard time hiding that for the 8 years they were in. But you go back to her hypothesis back in college, she basically said so. And she has said it a lot since then. Hey, white people, this is the way our hair grows. Shut up. We're not new to different races of people. What are you, stupid? But Tallarico's a different animal, man. And if you look at some of these stupid polls that are not official polls, I mean, they're very far left-wing polls owned by left-wing pollsters. You would think that Tallarico is beating Ken Paxton. And I'm going, what? Because I'm wondering, Texas is filled with Hispanics. I mean, it's a majority-minority state. And Hispanics, generally speaking, are Catholic or at least Christian. Are they buying this garbage? There's no way, right? The polls can't really be real. And then you might say, well, wait a second. Trump ran and he said no new wars, and then we got the war with Iran. I get it. People on both sides will lie. They will say things that will help them to get elected. But I will give you this caveat. And as a Trump fan, maybe this is why I'm saying it, or you can take what I'm saying for face value. When Trump said no new wars and that he would end wars, he really meant it, in my opinion. I don't think he lied hoping to start a war with Iran. Now, circumstances changed. Israel's doing this, that, and the other. Trump decides it could be a good opportunity to do this, that, and the other. And maybe he thought it would take 3 days. And it's taken months now. And it needs to get over sooner than later. He did, in fact, if you add them up, end or bring peace in 7 or 8 conflicts. It's a really big deal. Not going to be touted by the big media. That's not going to happen. the war with Russia and Ukraine, he said he would have done before he's even inaugurated. I'm sure he wanted to. That was a lot of bluster, and he probably knew he couldn't get that done. So saying that you want to do something, and saying that you're going to do something, and that's really your intention, then something changes, is different than me looking at you saying, I am a follower of Jesus Christ. I believe in the tenets of Judeo-Christian society. I believe in Western culture, Western civilization. And as a Christian, I believe the Bible is true and is fact. That's a little different than somebody saying it's propaganda. And we're somehow indoctrinating children by saying stories in the Bible are true. A little bit different than saying the conception of Jesus proves abortion's okay. I mean, this is like unbelievable. He's like a serial liar. And I don't think there's any proof at all that he's a Christian. Because I know this. I grew up Catholic, went to CCD, had communion, had confession, did all that stuff. And if I would have stood up and said, hey, just to let you know, I am a Christian, I believe in all that junk. But don't try to teach me the stories out of the Bible because that's indoctrinating the propaganda. They would have said, well, you got the wrong religion. It'd be like me asking a Muslim to say, you know, I get that you're a Muslim, but you don't really believe that Muhammad's a prophet, right? That would be ridiculous. Of course they believe that. Now, this is not a nation or a system that's built on Islamic values. If it were, then it would be ridiculous to say you can't teach Islam in school or stories from the Quran because they're not true. I'm sure in Saudi Arabia or Egypt or fill in the blank, they believe that those stories are true, just as Christians believe the stories in the New Testament are true and the Old Testament as well, but the New Testament changed a lot. So for anybody who claims to be a Christian, to ask you for your vote and decry the fact that historical stories from the Bible will be taught in class, that's a fake Christian. That's somebody who is, what's the word, heretic. It's somebody who is pretending to be something to get you to do something. It's almost like, it's like election fraud. Pretending to be something he's not to get you to do something, and don't worry about it. I'm still a Christian, I promise. Weird. 888-941-PAGS. 888-941-7247. 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
9: Between the U.S. and Iran has expired. ABC's Jonathan Carl.
16: And today had been the deadline for the U.S. and Iran to finalize a nuclear agreement and come to a permanent end to the conflict. But that agreement never came close to happening, and there is no end in sight to the war. The Iranians said that that peace deadline, quote, is no longer relevant.
9: Today, a U.S. judge blocked plans to move the FBI's headquarters to a federal building in Washington after finding President Trump's administration illegally threw out a previously approved plan to build a new facility nearby in Maryland. Social media site Discord has suspended its live streams in Brazil after criticism it failed to protect children and adolescents. The move takes place in the wake of a suicide case. Brazil's government has tried regulating minors' use of the internet with mixed results when countries including Australia, Canada, and Indonesia are undertaking similar efforts. This is ABC News. New data shows having a good relationship with a canine companion can help teens dealing with social stress.
18: It's long been known that pet ownership can be beneficial for children, and researchers at Tufts University in Boston say it can be an especially positive experience for adolescents struggling with social anxiety. Investigators analyzed survey data from more than 500 American kids ages 13 to 17 with high levels of social anxiety and found that companionship with a dog and caring for a dog's needs are associated

0: 25 northbound, right around Colfax, going into that stadium curve. Also, Pena Boulevard outbound, running a little heavy between Tower Road and 56th Avenue. Plan an additional 2 to 3 minutes if you are leaving the airport. Other than that, again, looking pretty good around the metro area. With traffic, I'm Jeffrey Dalle.
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17: Former Deputy National Security Advisor for President Trump. Make sure you stick around for that. It's going to be awesome. We also have Cahill, hour number three. We're going to break down the state of the conservative movement. With Charlie Kirk dead, nobody's really stepped in. Nobody's really come to say, okay, young people, here's why you should vote this way. Here's why keeping these people in power makes sense. She's actually mentioning some comedians like Shane Gillis are somehow really being listened to by the younger generation. What does that mean? Does that mean that Shane Gillis is now a political guy? Will people go and vote if he says go and vote? That's actually very interesting to me. We break that that down coming up in hour number three. Make sure you stick around for that. The president held court today. Sam, do we know who this young person is who's in the White House with him?
18: Yes, it was that lifeguard who saved the young man's life, I think maybe last week or 2 weeks ago.
17: Ah, very nice. Why hasn't very nice. And, you know, we've got people yelling questions at the president. And one of them is from CNN. We'll have this exchange in a minute. This is not the first exchange, I don't think. But we'll have that exchange in a minute. With the president sitting there with this young man, he's like, hey, we got a young man here. And then at one point he says, you think she's being disrespectful, right? Like, the guy's not going to say so. The young guy's not going to agree with that. I mean, that's right. Crazy. So here's a little back and forth in the White House with the president today.
19: Why hasn't Kim Jong-un responded to your request to have a conversation?
17: So let me throw this out there. He did a truth. Was it today or yesterday, Sam, about South Korea? I feel like it was yesterday.
18: It might have been like late last night, early this morning.
17: So President Trump is unhappy that our military is doing joint exercises or war games or whatever with South Korea. I do ask Victoria.

0: Maria Coates about this at the bottom of the hour. And the president puts out this truth that just lights up South Korea and talks about how friendly he is with North Korea and Kim Jong-un. So, I mean, I found it to be very strange. Let me see if I, because most of his stuff over on Truth, to be honest, is him supporting people running for re-election. I get it. I understand it. But this was weird when I saw this. I'm going to put it on the screen for those of you watching. Based on my very good relationship, and this is August 16th, so it was yesterday. Based on my very good relationship with Kim Jong-un of North Korea, I am not happy with the fact that the United States has long ago agreed to participate in joint military exercises with South Korea. These exercises are not only costly, with much of these costs paid for by the United States of America, as usual, but send a signal that is totally inappropriate and hostile to a country that, as long as Donald J. Trump has been president, has been unthreatening and respectful. Therefore, and based on the fact that it's too late to cancel, I have instructed Secretary of War, Pete Hegseth, to substantially reduce the joint military exercises. Well, somewhat unrelated, I recently asked the president of South Korea if they would like to join in the denuclearization of the Islamic Republic of Iran, and they said, no thanks. Thank you for your attention to this matter, President Donald J. Trump. So why is he unhappy that we're doing war games or joint military exercises with South Korea? He shouldn't be. South Korea is our ally. North Korea is our enemy. Yes, President Trump has kept North Korea in check. If he's in office, Kim Jong-un is afraid to do anything. So that's a really good thing. And I guess they have a good relationship. Nothing wrong with that. But they're not our ally. They're not our friend. Our friend is South Korea. And this is not a war that's ended. This is just a ceasefire. It has been for decades. So there's still an active war between North and South Korea. And we, of course, are on the South Korea side. All that said, he mentions that South Korea was not in on saying, yeah, we'll jump in and help you with Iran. And it sounds to me like a bit of a punishment for them not doing it. Do I think South Korea should have aligned with us on Iran? Absolutely. Do I think that the EU or NATO should have aligned with us on Iran? Absolutely. But that doesn't make me take the side of North Korea. I'm not saying that he's siding with North Korea, but he certainly starts this with, based on my very good relationship with Kim Jong-un. I don't know why that truth has to go out. He might feel that way over dinner. I'm not sure why that truth has to go out. And a lot of people are questioning that today. And by the way, I still would vote for President Trump today if I had the opportunity. So this isn't about me saying I'm not a supporter of Trump. I am. But stuff like this, I don't know if this gets us down the road. Victoria Coast does give us some answers on that. But here's President Trump responding to questions about North and South Korea.
1: Why hasn't Kim Jong-un responded to your request to have a conversation?
2: How do you know he hasn't responded?
1: Has he?
2: And very positive. Well, just so you understand with South Korea, look, South Korea has been protected by us for many, many years. And during my first term, they agreed to pay close to $3 billion a year for protection, because we don't, you know, they essentially weren't paying. And I asked them to do that at my request. I said, not right. They weren't happy about it, but they agreed. I asked for $10 billion. And they were very unhappy. But we agreed for a short term that it would be $3 billion, and next year it would go up, and the next year it would go up, so they start paying for their protection. And when the election was rigged and I ended up watching for 4 years and then coming back, I watched Biden rescind that $3 billion here for whatever reason. When I called recently the president of South Korea, who I like, I think he's very nice, actually, but I called him, I said, would you like to give us a little hand? We don't need help with Iran. But if you'd like, give us a hand with Iran. He said, no, thanks. And I said, wait a minute. We have 39,000 soldiers over there guarding you from Kim Jong-un, your next-door neighbor. And you're not going to help us on a very easy military operation in Iran? That's strange. No, we'd rather not get involved. I say, well, why are we involved in helping you? So,
0: you see what I mean? I mean, how does one attach to the other? Now, do I think, let me say it again. South Korea should have said, what do you need? But that doesn't make you, you know, talk about how great North Korea is or how great Kim Jong-un is. I mean, I'm fine with him calling out South Korea, but not at the benefit of North Korea.
2: And I want to help them, but, you know, when you ask somebody, would you like to give us a hand, and they say, no thanks, and then we're guarding them from a country and paying ourselves billions of dollars, costing us billions and billions of dollars to protect not only them, but other countries. Look at NATO. We spend hundreds of billions of dollars protecting Europe from Russia. Hundreds of billions, mostly from Russia, but from other things too. And then they say, well, they don't want to get involved with guarding the strait where they get most of their oil. They get 50% of their oil, and they don't want to get involved. Why are we doing it? So all I want is fairness. And South Korea, I get along with them very well, but they were paying $3 billion a year, and then they convinced Biden that I was probably a bad person, and they shouldn't, and he immediately rescinded that order. So we were getting paid. We would have been getting paid a lot more, but we can't go around and protect all of these countries, especially when they're not there to help us.
0: I mean, it's an interesting perspective. I mean, he doesn't just talk about the war games being too costly and whatever else. It really is because they said no thanks to helping out with Iran. Let me say it again, because some of you are going to get confused. They should have said yes to helping us with Iran, just like France and Spain and Italy and everybody else should have said yes. They should have. But because France and Italy and Germany and so on, and Spain said no, that doesn't mean, well, Putin's, I got a great relationship with Putin. It's like a disconnected thing. It's a non sequitur. So, again, love the guy. And I know, look, he's a fighter. He's from Jamaica, Queens, which is where my mom is from. But that, to me, was an odd answer or an odd post over on Truth. It didn't make any sense to me. And then he's asked about what's going on in Iran.
2: I just think it's a great idea. Yeah, I mean, we control it. We control it with the blockade.
0: Talking about the Strait of Hormuz.
2: We have a blockade. We control it with the blockade. And I like the idea of declaring it a territory.
3: Why can't we do that?
2: We have total control over the Strait. Now, they can be a nuisance. They can put a mine in the water, and people don't like having mines hit their billion-dollar ships, you know, et cetera. But the blockade has been very effective. And, you know, we're taking out, now maybe that will stop, or maybe it'll open up even further, but we're taking out millions of barrels of oil a week. If you look at the kind of numbers that we're doing, the Strait is open, and the oil prices are coming down, and they will continue to come down unless we decide to do something far more drastic than we're doing. Iran is in big trouble. They have 300% inflation. The country's a mess, and the military is totally defeated.
0: I do ask Victoria Coates about all of that. Are we defeating Iran economically, or are we beating them militarily? I think it's a valid question. Are we beating them, or is it both of those things? And is the Strait open, or is the Strait closed? And she gives the more definitive answer than I've heard probably ever. The Strait of Hormuz, obviously, the water right next to Iran is their water, just like the water next to Oman is their waterway. But then there's international waters beyond that. There's a certain amount of space that you can claim. You can claim, as she thought it might be 30 or 38 nautical miles. She wasn't sure. She was going to find out. But that makes sense. All right, so the waterway right next to your land is yours. But there's a channel, the one where most of these ships are going through, that is and has always been international water that Iran and Oman, to a certain degree, are trying to claim as their own. There is more about Iran. Actually, this is where he gets mad at a reporter. The reporter's asking something about John Ossoff said something about Trump traveling with his aide and not paying attention to something else. And this back and forth with the reporter actually gets pretty stupid. I'll have that for you coming up. Don't touch that dial. Make sure you stay here with it. And he actually says that you're disrespectful or something like that. And then, like, sort of asks the kid that's there, don't you agree she's disrespectful? And he doesn't answer Sam. And Trump says he does. He believes that. like, okay. 888-941-PAGS. 888-941-7247. JoePags.com. Your thoughts about what the president said about North Korea, South Korea, also your thoughts about the Strait of Hormuz. I'm going to ask about both of those things with Victoria Coates and a whole lot more. We'll even get into some, you know, some Russia and Ukraine talk and then some. In the meantime, got to tell you about Incogni. 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
13: Stopping by. There's a lot going on. Lots to get to. President Trump answering questions in the Oval Office today. He was there with I don't know the kid's name, but he's here with the child that saved somebody from drowning the other day. And I believe he said he's going to bring him and his family in. But he's always a man of his word that way. And I'm glad that he did that. I do want to give you, though, the back and forth between him and some reporter from CNN. I don't know the reporter's name. I just don't. But she keeps on incessantly trying to yell over everybody and get him to answer her question.
2: I just think it's a great idea. Yeah, I mean, we control it. We control it with the... Quiet. You're very disrespectful in front of this young man. Okay? Don't you find her disrespectful? He understands. Quiet. Who are you with?
14: I'm with CNN.
2: Fake news. You're fake news. You're loud. You're a loud, boisterous person. You're fake news. Be quiet. Be quiet. Be quiet. You're a fake reporter, and you report fake news. Go ahead.
14: Mr. President, is
13: I mean, you know what I mean? I don't even know who the reporter was. You're fake news. You're a fake reporter. You're fake news. Then I do believe that he ends up answering her question, which is actually kind of interesting.
14: John Ossoff said you'd rather travel with your aide, Natalie Harp, and build the ballroom than do your job as president. What is your response, John Ossoff?
2: You mean Pee Wee Herman? Pee Wee Herman lookalike? No, I would much rather do other things. It's a we're building a great facility here. We're fixing a White House that hasn't been taken care of.
13: So, I mean, if I got something out of it, Sam, when you heard this thing and you sent it to me, she's saying John Ossoff said that he was too busy flying around with his aide or something?
15: Oh, yeah. Oh, John Ossoff is trending big time because of this.
13: Can you tell me specifically what he said? He said that Trump is busy flying around with his aide, Natalie somebody? I don't even know who that person is. I mean, I know pretty well who his close confidants are, and Trump is doing that instead of doing his job. Trump is the most available, most transparent president I've ever seen. So I don't know what Ossoff is talking about. I find it to be very odd, to be honest with you. Do you have exactly what he said?
15: I'm finding the exact quote right now. But yeah, he was talking about it. And now he's trending and they're writing all these news articles. And now everyone's like, oh, he's going to run for president. We can't wait to vote for him.
13: You're kidding me, right? This is the Star Wars parody guy, right?
15: Here's the quote, according to People.com, quote, he doesn't want to do the job, end quote, Ossoff claimed during a campaign speech, quote, he wants to build his ballroom and travel with Natalie and, oops, it just loaded on me. Okay, hang on. Sorry. Here it is. He wants to build his ballroom and travel with Natalie on their apparently defenseless flying palace gifted by the Emir of Qatar.
13: Who's Natalie?
15: I guess an aide.
13: He wants to fly around from his gifted...
15: Natalie Harp is his aide.
13: Have we ever heard of this person before? How do we not know this person?
15: No, but she reminds me, just based on like how she's interacting with the president, of our friend Hope Hicks.
13: Ah. So he's not allowed to have an aide that flies on Air Force One with him when he travels. And John Ossoff says that Trump doesn't want to do the job. The one thing that you can't really say about Trump is that he's not doing the job. Now, you might disagree with the job that he's doing. You might not like how he does the job. But he's definitely doing the job. I mean, he's doing the job. That's just kind of a dumb thing to say. Here's another soundbite from Trump.
14: There's a lot of debate right now about these license plate scanners that are going up across the country. They're called flock cameras. People are worried that the police might misuse them. Have you heard of them?
2: Yep.
14: What's your stance?
2: Well, it's being studied right now. You know, you have pros and cons, right? It's being studied right now. We'll have an answer sort of as to our views on it over the next couple of weeks.
13: I mean, that plays right into what I just posted today. Go right now, joepags.com/YouTube, and go check out that full interview with Alessi Alleman. We talk about him going to this video trended. He went to a city council meeting, and he started asking questions about the flock cameras. And you can go to dflock.org, put in your zip code or put in your address if you want to, and go find out what these cameras are where you live. There are none like in my neighborhood, but they're not too far away. I don't like them at all. I just don't. There should not be a constant surveillance state. And certainly shouldn't be something paid for by the taxpayers that we didn't know that we were paying for. I found that to be wrong. So go check out that full interview right now. The president says that they're looking into it and finding out what they think about it. Let me, in the meantime, as we head into Victoria Coates at the bottom of the hour, let me give you this. Trump threatens to bomb U.S. ally Oman as Iran agreement expires. Elsewhere, U.S. envoy Jared Kushner indicated that the U.S. would support further Israeli military action in Gaza if Hamas does not fully disarm. This is from CNN. So it is fake news, obviously. threat to Oman. President Donald Trump warned of an attack on Oman if it gets in its way of efforts in the Strait of Hormuz. Trump previously threatened the U.S. ally in May. They keep on saying how it's a U.S. ally. Oman has been working with Iran to act like Iran owns the Strait of Hormuz and that Oman somehow owns it as well. Again, they're both on the Strait, but without a doubt, these entities have to say, yeah, after 30 or 38 nautical miles, it's no longer ours. And they're acting like it's consistently theirs. That doesn't make any sense. So is the president threatening an ally? Is the president being big Mr. Mean Guy by not allowing Oman and Iran to do whatever they want? I think these people have to get over themselves. It's all very strange to me. It just is. Victoria Coast, when we come back, I ask her right up front about the Truth Social that was clearly meant for the South Korean, president and so on, and kissing up to Kim Jong-un. I found that weird. Talk about that, plus the Strait, plus Ukraine and Russia and more. Keep it here.
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17: ABC News, I'm Stephanie Officer. Today, opening statements began in Las Vegas for the murder trial of Tupac Shakur, some 30 years in the making. Former gang leader Dwayne Keefe D. Davis is on trial and at one point was granted immunity in the case. But he was arrested 3 years ago in Las Vegas and has been in custody ever since.
18: This is a moment that many people thought, many of Tupac Shakur's fans thought, would never get to this point. I was just talking to a man who showed up here among the fans who have shown up of Shakur, and he said he just wants to know what justice is in this case, and he wants to see what the evidence they've got against Davis is.
17: ABC's Alex Stone. Criticism from both sides of the aisle for influencer Dan Bilzerian, who has made a bunch of anti-Semitic posts against Jewish GOP Representative Randy Fine. Bilzerian is running against Fine for Florida's 6th Congressional District. Among those denouncing the podcaster, Minority Leader Hakeem Jeffries and Senator Ted Cruz. This is ABC News.
7: 6:30 a.m. Your alarm goes off. You jolt awake and start thinking about fueling your gut? 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But why spend time thinking about gut health when Kashi Gut Health Granola makes fueling your gut so straightforward? 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

0: affinity for President Trump. If I could vote for him again, I would. I don't think he can run again, but I mean, I enjoyed voting for him three times. I'm glad he won twice, at least. I want to get into a little something that just happened with Victoria Coates, former Deputy National Security Advisor for President Trump, also a great friend of ours from the Heritage Foundation. Victoria, how are you? Good to see you.
1: I am excellent. Hope everybody's having a wonderful summer, Joe.
0: You are excellent. I agree with you. I want to just get this off my plate because it bothered me yesterday, rubbed me the wrong way a little bit. The president posted something on Truth, and I'm a huge supporter, as you know I am. And the complaint was that we're having joint exercises with South Korea, something we've done since the ceasefire was announced. Of course, that war still goes on. Our friend is not North Korea. Our friend is South Korea. But in the Truth post, it appeared to be the president saying because South Korea didn't agree that Iran is bad, then we shouldn't, like, do any sort of war games with them. How did you read what he had to say yesterday?
1: Well, Joe, I mean, I understand it is disconcerting. Obviously, our relationship with South Korea goes back decades, and they are a very, very important ally to the United States, a real bulwark in Asia. But the current government of South Korea is unhelpful. This is President Myung, very much a man of the left, taking South Korea in a much more woke direction. I think when President Trump looks at this situation, he looks at the treasure that the United States has poured into that relationship, the tens of thousands of our soldiers who have been stationed on the Korean Peninsula for as I said, decades. Yeah. And he thinks that, oh, you know, I asked you for a little bit of help in Iran, and you said no. And so he didn't cancel the war games. He reduced right. their scale. And I think that the burden is on the Myung government in Seoul. If they want this to go back to normal, to the sort of normal posture of the relationship, that burden's on them, not President Trump.
0: Yeah, no, I agree with you. Just like the same with Europe, the same with NATO, same with the EU. When he says, come and help us sweep some mines, the answer is, yes, we will, because we wouldn't exist without your help in World War II. I get that. And I agree entirely that the South Korean government should say, yes, President Trump, how high should we jump? We have freedom, liberty, and a semblance of democracy, unlike our neighbors to the north. I'm with you. But just the way that he puts it out there sometimes, and I know that he doesn't care. He's from Queens like my mother is. I mean, they're both from Jamaica, Queens. They will fight you over a stick of butter. I understand that, and I actually enjoy that. But this one just came off like, I'm really, really good friends with a guy in the north, and this isn't really nice that you're doing this. And then later he said, well, you should have done what I wanted you to do when it came to Iran. So I'm not disagreeing with you. I just think sometimes before he sends out the truth, maybe look it over and think about how it could be received by more than just people like you and me that support the guy. Does that make sense or no?
1: No, I mean, obviously it makes sense. A lot of people have had comments on the president's social media postings over the course of the last 15 years. Right. And what I understand from observing it directly, he actually does read them over multiple times. He makes edits. It gets to where he wants this to be. And right. I think he could think of no stronger message to send to President Myung than what he sent. And the other thing here, Joe, and I think this is important, is we pretty much did keep North Korea in a box during the first term, and 100%. He's pretty much kept North Korea in a box in the second term. So, you know, I know the words praising Kim Jong-un are disconcerting, but at the same time, if that helps us to that desired outcome, I'm okay with the president's words if I'm getting the desired outcome I want.
0: Yeah, I love it. I think it's a great explanation. Victoria Coates, former Deputy National Security Advisor for President Trump. Let's talk Iran. Is the Strait of Hormuz open or closed? Is this deal really a deal or is it not a deal? Where are we today? Because the last time you and I spoke, we were sort of up in the air because the theocracy lies. The IRGC lies. They'll say one thing here and then say, we just beat two superpowers. I guess we're a superpower. Where are we today? Is this a real deal?
1: Well, I mean, I think actually both of these things can be true. So okay. Where we are from my assessment is Iran's claims that they are in control of the Strait of Hormuz are just, I mean, they're just laughable. Yeah. They aren't getting any of their oil out. If they were in control, they would be getting their oil out. They're not. So they're liars. And that is very true. And as Energy Secretary Chris Wright said late last week, we are getting about 9 million barrels a day out of the Strait of Hormuz. Right. And on top of that, we're getting 5 to 7 million across Saudi Arabia. The Houthi threats to close down the Red Sea have not materialized. So we're up, you know, and the most optimistic is 16 million barrels a day, even if that's a little high. If we're at 12, I mean, thanks to your great state of Texas, my great state of Pennsylvania, the United States is at record energy production in both oil and natural gas. So we are the ones who are making up some of that shortfall. And we are proving to the world that we are the reliable gas station of choice. If you're concerned about your flows of energy out of the Gulf, who should you call? You should call Texas, Louisiana, Alaska, Pennsylvania. I mean, there are others, but you know, this is where our great strength is going to be. So I would see going forward, and we can get into this in more detail, whatever Secretary Bessent of the Treasury is going to announce this year, or this week rather, in terms of additional sanctions, this is devastating to Iran. As the president said today, they're dying, which is true. And this economy can't recover. So in a way, you know, yes, it's a waiting game, but it's a much more important waiting game for the Iranians than it is for President Trump.
0: Can you fill me in my audience on exactly what the story is with the Strait of Hormuz? And here's what I mean. I like Marco Rubio a lot. I think he's a great Secretary of State, better than I thought he was going to be, and I thought he would be pretty good. But he keeps saying it's international waters. The president keeps saying it's international waters. Iran keeps saying it's not. Is there some global law, rule, treaty, something that says the Strait of Hormuz is, in fact, international waterway? You can't charge a toll. You can't shut it down when you feel like it. Or does Iran have a real claim here?
1: No, they don't have a real claim. There's a certain amount of waterway that's to your direct border, if you will. And the number sticking in my head is 30 nautical miles. That may be incorrect. Everyone can at me on X if I've gotten that one wrong. But there's, you know, there is a space that is Iranian territorial waters. But you may, if you've looked at the map of the Strait of Hormuz, you've seen there's another country involved here, which is Oman, which is on the western or southwestern side of the Strait. You know, so obviously they have a claim. And then there's a space in between their territorial waters, which is international water. And that's the central channel. And that's what Iran mined. So look at it that way. They didn't mine their own area. I mean, I wouldn't recommend you mine your own channel, but you can. I mean, it's your own channel. But they mind what are actually international waters. They have no claim whatsoever.
0: Okay, so there's a buffer zone for any country. I get that. That makes sense. And then international waters start at some point. They know what their buffer zone is, right? So there's a width beyond that where ships can freely travel, and they should be able to. But for 49 or 47 years, I'm guessing, Iran has said, we're taking the whole thing. So is this president the first president that has actually stepped up and said, knock it off? It's not all yours.
1: No, it is. And that's the thing, is it doesn't mean there is a channel that is international waters. This is what everyone has been using for well over 47 years to bring oil out of the Gulf. And the thing is here, you know, they have threatened for 47 years to shut the Strait. They've said, oh, we can do this. We can do this. OK, so they pulled that trigger in March during the Operation Epic Fury.
0: Right.
1: And the president turned the tables on them and put a blockade on them. And they can't do anything about it. So what has been revealed is, yes, they can disrupt international shipping. They cannot stop it. You know, there is still significant oil coming out. And we can prevent them from getting their oil out. So, you know, everybody is so much better served by going back to the status quo, going back to the central channel of the Strait of Hormuz from being the main conduit out of the Gulf. That should be in Oman's best interest as well as Iran's, and they shouldn't be playing a double game either. So this is all very solvable. The people who can't solve it, however, are the Iranians.
0: Is Oman being strong-armed by Iran, or is Oman on the same sort of theocratical, you know, place, wavelength as Iran? It felt to me like Iran was forcing Oman to say, yeah, we're with them. Or are they doing that on purpose because Oman does agree with them?
1: No, it's very curious, the situation with Oman. And for anyone who's interested, I wrote an op-ed on FoxNews.com last month about this, because somewhat to my surprise, Oman was the second most improved country on Heritage's Index of Economic Freedom after Milei's Argentina. And they actually are much higher on the list than Argentina, which has a lot farther to go, because the current emir of Oman, is engaging in this wonderful program of economic reform, of tax reform, of rule of law. They're trying to make Oman a place people want to come and incorporate. And my point in that op-ed was embrace this. You're making wonderful progress. People should want to come and, you know, work with your country. And you have powerful neighbors like UAE that you can partner with. I mean, that relationship hasn't always been easy, but you can't tell me Iran's a great partner either. So the idea that they would partner, they would tie themselves to Iran, which is only going to try to use them as an ATM. All Iran wants out of Oman is cash. You know, that's ridiculous. Don't do that. You know, say that your southern route, which is the route that goes down by Oman, that is open for business. If people want to use your ports and that will bring you revenue, fantastic. And that would be great for you. But why would you tie yourself to a losing debt like Iran?
0: Yeah, Victoria Coates, C-O-A-T-E-S. Go and find that op-ed and go educate yourself. She's amazing. Let's talk about how we're winning this war. I know that we're winning. I'm not denying that. I wish that we would make them get on their knees and beg us to stop. Maybe that's going to be coming in the future. But are we beating them militarily? Are we going to make them surrender economically? Are we doing both at the same time and they're both very effective? How are we winning this war? And hopefully it's going to be over soon. But what's going to break them first, the military strikes or the economic strikes?
1: I actually think it's the combination here. So during the first Trump term, having been part of the Maximum Pressure campaign, we know where we got them at the end of 2020 in terms of just a disastrous economic situation. And they were really starving at that point. But of course, Maximum Pressure was based on having a second term.
0: Right.
1: And for whatever reason, the president didn't have a second term in 2021. And the Biden folk immediately stopped enforcing the sanctions. They left them in place, which was actually sort of helpful, but they didn't enforce them. So Iran got $100 to $200 billion during President Biden's term, which they invested in nothing but October 7th and right. Their nuclear programs. So no economic progress.
0: Do we know why the Biden administration did that? I think you and I have talked about this a lot before. Is it because they really thought they could buy peace from Iran? They can't like Iran.
1: Oh, yeah. They thought they could tempt them to the table and persuade them to go back into some version of the JCPOA. And of course, Iran was perfectly happy to take the sanctions relief, what was essentially sanctions relief. They were excited when they took the Houthi off the terrorist list, except for the fact that the Houthi then behaved such, you know, did such spectacular acts of terrorism, they had to put them back on. Terrible. But it did give them that windfall, but they didn't invest it. So their economy was structurally still very, very weak when President Trump came back in. And all they had to do was start enforcing the sanctions again. And Secretary Bessent and his team have just been warriors in terms of ladling on more sanctions. They had one major bank failure last fall. There's six more major banks that are on the verge of collapse. That could happen any night. And their currency is at a historic low of almost 2 million real to the dollar. It's insane. 10 years ago, it was 30,000. There's a big difference between 30,000 and 2 million. Yeah. And, you know, that's where things are. They can't fix these problems. And the military effort, though, Joe, is going to make this work, because this did so much domestic damage to their key industries. And they also aren't able now to import all the stuff they're dependent on in Iran. So that is bleeding them dry, too. So I really think this is going to come to a head. You know, at this point, you know, it's anybody's guess whether it's before or after the midterms.
0: Right.
1: But I think the president's going to reach his objective.
0: It's Victoria Coates, former Deputy National Security Advisor for President Trump, current Vice President of National Security Foreign Policy at Heritage. Last question on Iran. Is there any scenario where you see the Persian people getting a chance to rise up and getting their country back?
1: Oh, I absolutely hope so. I mean, that has to be, you know, again, a desired outcome. And I think the reason that the crackdown in January was so severe, so violent, is because the Iranian regime knows they can't fix their domestic problems. And so they can only shoot their way out. So I think we need to look at third countries like Azerbaijan. We can look at the Kurds again as partners, people who are close to Israel, close to the United States, have been partners in the past, that they are the ones who they have ethnic diaspora in Iran. They're they're the ones who will know what's going on, and they should be guiding us in this. We shouldn't try to just impose a liberal democracy on Tehran tomorrow through the United States military might. That's probably not going to work.
0: It's Victoria Coates. I'd be remiss to not ask you about what's going on with Ukraine. We don't talk about it much anymore. It's been going on way too long. It doesn't make any sense. But you actually make the argument that the president of the United States may have saved Ukraine. How so?
1: No, I mean, oddly enough, he may have through tough love, through saying to President Zelensky in that famous opening meeting, you know, you guys don't have any cards right now. Right. And the era of as much as it takes, as long as it takes is over. And Zelensky went back and he said to his folks, come on, guys, you know, we're going to have to figure this out. And the European allies are going to have to do more. And they came up with this incredible drone industry. And it's a range of products. It's the long range attack drones that are probably the game changers, but they're not the only one. And oh, by the way, President Trump did continue to support Ukraine just in a reasonable way, yes, in concert with NATO partners and allies. And now we have Ukraine making incremental gains. And we have a lot of damage being done to the Russian energy industry, which is ultimately the only way Putin's going to feel any pressure. That's all anybody cares about. So that's their golden goose. And I don't think Putin's going to let that get shot. So, you know, he may come to some kind of an arrangement. You know, he's going to claim some piece of territory and declare victory. I think Ukraine would be okay with that as long as they survive as a sovereign, independent country. And then they have a great product they can sell around the world and rebuild their economy.
0: Well, he's got to save face. I mean, I'm sure that Putin is he's taking damage that he no way expected to be taking. This was supposed to be very short, very easy. Take the dumbass, have a nice day. Let's go eat some dinner. Now, it didn't work out that way. So he's got to somehow lick his wounds, but still come out looking like he's the strong man he wants his people to think. So how do you see it ending? Do they get a little bit of land? Do they get none of the land that they want? Because it's got to come to an end now.
1: That's going to be negotiated. I think there will be some sort of territorial swaps is one way to put it.
0: Okay.
1: And the other thing is Ukraine doesn't have to say that this is a permanent solution. This is a resolution to this particular war. But, you know, if Russia is weakened in the future, I mean, what is the basis for preventing Ukraine from going back in and retaking their territory if that's right in their national interests? So I think we need to get this resolved. We need Ukraine to rebuild. I think they can be a good partner to the United States down the road, and there's a lot we can do with that. But I would think prioritizing ending this war has to be first and foremost.
0: Love having you on. You're so smart. I mean, the knowledge that you bring to us every time is amazing. Victoria Coates, former Deputy National Security Advisor for President Trump, the Vice President of National Security and Foreign Policy at Heritage. Go to heritage.org and go at her on X to tell her exactly how wide the breadth is that Iran has in the Strait of Hormuz. Great information, Victoria. Thanks for making time.
1: Thanks, Joe. I'm off to ask Grok now.
0: Okay, let us know how it works out. That's going to do it for this one. We're back after this. Stay right here.
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0: 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We're going to have Kay Hill next hour. We're going to break down how, like a comedian like Shane Gillis, has a lot to say about the future of the Republican Party. 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
24: Traffic running pretty well right now. A couple of earlier issues have now cleared. Parker Road just south of 225. That earlier crash has been cleared. No more issues in that area. 225 southbound at 17th, just before Colfax, there was a crash there that was causing some slower speeds. That has been cleared, and 225 southbound running pretty smooth from I-70 all the way into Aurora. Peña Boulevard outbound still running a little slow there. With traffic, I'm Jeffrey Dallet.
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31: ABC News, I'm Stephanie Officer. Today, opening statements began in Las Vegas for the murder trial of Tupac Shakur, some 30 years in the making. Former gang leader Dwayne Keithy D. Davis is on trial and at one point was granted immunity in the case. But he was arrested 3 years ago in Las Vegas and has been in custody ever since.
1: This is a moment that many people thought, many of Tupac Shakur's fans thought, would never get to this point. I was just talking to a man who showed up here among the fans who have shown up of Shakur, and he said he just wants to know what justice is in this case, and he wants to see what the evidence they've got against Davis is.
3: ABC's Alex Stone. Criticism from both sides of the aisle for influencer Dan Bilzerian, who has made a bunch of anti-Semitic posts against Jewish GOP Representative Randy Fine. Bilzerian is running against Fine for Florida's 6th Congressional District. Among those denouncing the podcaster, Minority Leader Hakeem Jeffries and Senator Ted Cruz. This is ABC News. A Texas case over the Ten Commandments now heads to the Supreme Court.
4: A group of parents is now asking the Supreme Court to intervene in Texas, where the state has required the Ten Commandments to be displayed in public school classrooms. They argue the measure violates their religious freedoms and parental rights. The court is likely to decide this fall whether to take up the case before the end of the year. Right now, 4 states require the Ten Commandments to be displayed in public schools. A dozen others are considering similar measures. Mike Dubusky, ABC News.
3: In 1980, the Supreme Court struck down a near-identical law in Kentucky finding the display of the Ten Commandments in public schools unconstitutional. Customs and Border Protection says they're pausing construction at Big Bend National Park, following several lawsuits over the work on the border wall inside that park. CBP Commissioner Rodney Scott says the pause will continue until he can personally conduct an on-the-ground evaluation. I'm Stephanie Officer, ABC News.
5: A former Aurora police officer is off the force after an internal investigation revealed he took narcotics confiscated during a traffic stop while on duty and consumed them while driving home after his shift. Michael Gallagher was found incapacitated in his vehicle on a highway in Commerce City. He reportedly resigned in lieu of termination due to violation of several agency policies. The district attorney's office will now consider whether or not to file criminal charges. And as temperatures continue to rise, so do the number of visits to Colorado emergency rooms.
6: According to the Colorado Department of Public Health and Environment, between May 3rd and August 8th this year, more than

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4: 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Meanwhile,
7: Hormuz Strait, a territory of the United States.
8: Is it just me or am I going crazy?
9: Really?
10: You know the saying,
9: you're out of your mind.
10: The mind is a terrible thing to waste.
8: I don't believe it.
10: Around here,
8: I'm losing my mind.
10: Be careful, because you just might.
11: They're going off the deep end, and they can't swim.
10: Go ahead, lose your mind.
12: Well, I've officially lost my mark.
13: Can somebody tell me?
10: Back.
13: I don't know where he is. Allegedly, he left the hospital, the facility, that he was back at home. Do you know where he is?
14: Allegedly, he's back at home.
13: Has he waved through the window? Has he done anything? I mean, has he, you know, anything? Has he done a FaceTime with a colleague?
14: Nope. Oh, not even a phone call.
13: I mean, he's not doing any legislative work, that's for sure. But we were told that he's still very involved with the voters of Kentucky, very involved in the Senate. I mean, that's easy to prove, is it not? I mean, it's not like it's 1942, which is, I think, when Mitch got to office, right? Didn't he?
14: Yeah, I'm pretty sure he's been in there for almost 100 years.
13: 84 years, at least 84 years. But why don't they just stop the game? Why are they trying to... Why do they think that we're going to fall for the okey-doke? I'm not sure I get it. Mitch McConnell clearly is incapacitated, or else we'd see him. When did the initial call go out? Wasn't it June? When did he fall ill? Do we know?
14: Let me look it up.
13: It's probably in the story you sent me. Let me look at this Time story. It's from Time magazine, so it might be fake. But here it is. Kentucky Governor Beshear keeps pushing for info on McConnell's health. He says he's heard absolutely nothing back. Now, as much as I don't like Andy Beshear as a politician, I don't think he's a very good governor at all. I'm on his side here. I mean, we need to hear something from Mitch McConnell. How do you hold that Senate seat that is supposed to be looking out for the people of Kentucky, and then you don't say anything? You don't hear anything. Nobody gives you any signs of life except for two pictures now that they've sent? Something like that?
14: Yep, that's it.
13: I mean, story goes, Kentucky's Democrat, Governor Andy Beshear, said that he has heard absolutely nothing back from Senator McConnell more than a month after he issued a public letter calling on the Republican lawmaker to update his constituents on the status of his health amid a lengthy hospitalization. Quote, I wish him no harm. I actually wish him good health, Beshear said to CBS News' Face the Nation on Sunday. His boss are the people of Kentucky. I guess he meant bosses. And this is why the Senate, the Republican-controlled Senate, feels so broken. They feel like they're not accountable to anyone. See, I mean, he's making politics about it. It's just dumb. You don't have to add the Republican Senate is broken. You just stay on course here. Stay on track. Stay on topic.

0: on to say all he needs to do is call into the show for 2 minutes or to Fox News for 2 minutes or do a video for 2 minutes to the people he's supposed to serve. But you know what? He absolutely refuses to do it, Beshear continued. In addition to criticizing McConnell for not sharing additional details about the state of his health, Beshear went on to call out Senate Majority Leader John Thune, quote, and then John Thune, as the leader of the Senate, you've got a duty to make sure that your senators have the capacity to serve, Beshear said. And what is he saying? Not my job. That's not surprising, he said. None of them will do their job right now and stand up to the president that is running over the Constitution at every turn. I don't know what he's talking about there. It's just Andy Beshear saying crap. This is why I don't like the guy as a politician. I don't know him personally. What is he talking about? The president is running over the Constitution, and I'm sure that the idiot over at Face to Face didn't say, well, how's he doing that? How's he running over the Constitution? What specifically is President Trump doing that makes it a constitutional issue? Story continues, concerns and questions about McConnell's health have swirled since the 84-year-old senator was hospitalized in June, following what his office later revealed as a fall. The Kentucky senator shared earlier this month that he had been released from a rehabilitation center, but he's yet to return to the Senate or otherwise make a public appearance. In July, after McConnell had been absent from the Senate for several weeks without giving significant details about his condition, Beshear publicly shared a letter he had sent to the senator in which he requested that McConnell fully update Kentuckians regarding the current status of his health. Over the last several weeks, Kentuckians have grown increasingly concerned about the current state of your health and well-being and ability to hold office in the United States Senate. Beshear wrote in a letter, as public office holders, we have made a commitment to our constituents to do the best to represent them and always be transparent. I believe this requires clear communication about one's ability to serve. I mean, other than his unnecessary dig on President Trump, there's nothing wrong with what Andy Beshear said there. I truly and absolutely believe that there has to be an update. There has to be an update on his condition. It doesn't make any sense to not update his condition. It just tells me that the right or Republicans that do know something are not giving us anything. It tells me they just don't care. It tells me that this isn't very important to them. They think that we're stupid. Then there's this, the update on this E. Jean Carroll case. Why won't she go away, E. Jean Carroll? To be clear, I don't believe that President Trump did anything to her in the 1990s. Nothing. My opinion is she's got a screw loose. I don't think she's telling the truth. She certainly doesn't have any details that you would have to have if something like that happened. Yet for some reason, she's getting $5 million. The president keeps asking the Supreme Court to take another look at the $5 million case. Now, Sam, I thought last week he paid her. Can you check and see? I thought he gave her the $5 million.
1: Let me look.
0: I know that he didn't do the $83 million. I think that probably is not going to happen. But I thought that he gave her the $5 million. So here's a story by Andrew Chung at Reuters. So it could be fake, to be honest. U.S. Supreme Court again rebuffs Trump in $5 million E. Jean Carroll case. Rebuilding the rebuffing President Donald Trump for a second time, the U.S. Supreme Court declined Monday, today, to hear his appeal of a $5 million verdict in favor of E. Jean Carroll after a jury found him liable for sexually abusing and defaming a former magazine columnist. The justices rejected Trump's request to reconsider their previous decision in June, denying his appeal of the 2023 jury verdict stemming from allegations that he raped her in the 1990s at Manhattan department store's dressing room. Trump's lawyers contend the trial was unfair. By the way, he was found liable for sexual assault, not the word rape. They keep saying that as if he was convicted of rape. He was not. He wasn't convicted of anything in the case. The court's order was unsigned and came with no explanation. The Supreme Court rarely grants requests for reconsideration. The justices also are weighing the Republican president's appeal of a separate $83.3 million jury verdict for defaming Carroll in 2019 during his first term as president when he denied the claims and asserted that she lied about the accusations. Trump's lawyers in that appeal argued the presidential immunity shields him from Carroll's claims and that lower courts wrongly decided that he had forfeited that defense. Trump has been battling Carroll, a former advice columnist for Elle magazine, ever since she published an excerpt from her memoir in 2019 in which she alleged that Trump had raped her around 1996 in a Bergdorf Goldman department store dressing room in Manhattan. Trump denied Carroll's claim. She asserted that she lied. He asserted she lied in 19, again in 22 when he was out of office. The case that led to the $5 million verdict concerned Trump's statements in 2022 when he called Carroll's claim a hoax and a con job in a post on social media. Jurors in that case decided in 2023 that Trump had sexually abused Carroll and defamed her, did not find that Trump raped Carroll as she had claimed. Come on, man. This woman, clearly, listen, this is the same woman that said rape is sexy to Anderson Cooper. She said that. Sam, did he pay her already? I thought he did.
1: Yes, last month.
0: So he's, what, he's trying to get the money back?
1: I don't understand it. I don't know.
0: That's weird to me. That is weird to me. Because he paid it, one would think he would move on. He's not going to be exonerated on it. Obviously, there are some juries here in jurisdictions that don't like Trump. It probably was New York, if it's Bergdorf, whatever. What couldn't they call it something different? Bergdorf is hard to say. Isn't it?
1: It is.
0: Bergdorf. Then there's this. Iran is offering $30,000 to anybody that'll kill a U.S. soldier. $30,000. Remember, this is the allegedly we have a deal pending. Allegedly, we're gonna end up winning this thing. Allegedly, they economically are suffering, they're militarily suffering, and they're offering $30,000 to kill an American soldier. This is from our friends over at Newsmax. Iran's military chief announced a $30,000 reward for anyone who kills or captures a U.S. soldier. Iranian Army Commander-in-Chief Amir Hatami announced the bounty amid the Islamic Republic's escalating threats against the United States, according to multiple reports. Quote, anyone who kills or captures or hands over an invading American military personnel will receive a reward equivalent to $30,000 or 5 billion tomans from the Islamic Republic of Iran's army, Hatami told Iran's state-run IRNA news agency. Iran is offering twice as much, $60,000, if an Iranian woman carries out the act, Tommy said. The Iranian commander claimed that there had been a large number of requests to establish the bounties. He also said weapons used to kill Americans would be purchased for twice their value, replaced with new weapons, and eventually displayed in a planned museum. The inflammatory offer faces an obvious logistical problem. There are no U.S. ground troops deployed inside Iran. And Tommy provided no details about where or how Iranians would be expected to attack American personnel, the New York Post reported. Tommy also demanded that the U.S. forces leave the region, declaring that American troops should no longer be permitted to enter the Persian Gulf, Gulf of Oman, or Strait of Hormuz. His rhetoric comes as Iran remains under intense economic pressure amid the conflict with Washington. The New York Post reported that Iran's rival has fallen to record lows and inflation has surged while President Donald Trump has repeatedly argued that Tehran is struggling financially. The threat against American service members also follows increasingly brazen Iranian rhetoric targeting Trump and other U.S. and Israeli leaders. In May, Iranian lawmakers were considering legislation that would authorize a $58 million reward for killing Trump following the U.S.-Israel strikes on Iran in February. The proposal also targeted Israeli Prime Minister Benjamin Netanyahu, U.S. Central Command Chief Admiral Brad Cooper. So there you go. You guys think it's over? You guys think Iran is surrendering? They're on their knees? Economically, they're done? I mean, I want them to be beaten so badly that they would feel stupid. Stupid! To offer a reward for anything. They should offer a reward to somebody to give them a piece of bread. That's how hungry the IRGC and the theocracy should be. And again, listen, I'm not a military mind. I'm not the secretary. I'm not the commander. But I am an American that says, all right, you're there. Finish them. Let's end it. Finish them. They have the ability to keep on putting bounties out and offering millions of dollars and 30,000 per soldier, whatever, going to make a museum out of the weaponry. I know that they're saying that to sound scary. I get it. And there are no American military troops there. There might be special ops. I'm not sure. But there are no American military troops there, no boots on the ground. That said, just finish them. Take out their stupid propaganda ministry. Take out the TV station that's clearly run by the IRC or the IRGC. I mean, why is this even a question? Yet here we are, man. Started in February. It's now August 17th. That's crazy to me. 888-941-PAGS. 888-941-7247. 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He does a great job exposing exactly what they do, how some police officers were actually stalking women with these cameras, and more. Go right now, JoePags.com/YouTube, or call the show now, 888-941-PAGS. We're back after this.
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0: Reese. I appreciate you stopping by. This is weird. When I first saw it, Sam, I thought this was saying Google is buying Spirit Airlines.
1: I thought so too, right?
0: I'm like, damn, give my money.
1: Okay.
0: They owe me money.
1: I know.
0: Like a lot of money.
1: I know.
0: But that's not what they're doing. They're buying the data? What is that?
1: Yeah, it's weird,
0: come on,
1: right?
0: Dude.
1: Like, come on.
0: All right, Spirit Airlines. This jumped. I was like, wow, Google is buying Spirit Airlines. Old data for $10 million to improve its AI. I'm like, what? Come on, man. That's horrible. I thought we were in the money. I was like, yeah, let's go. Woo. Here it is from Business Insider. Google's buying Spirit Airlines' old data for $10 million to improve its AI. You know, when they buy that data, Sam, they're going to buy some data that says, yeah, I spent a bunch of money on tickets that nobody used, and we asked for the refund in time, then they went bankrupt.
1: Yep.
0: Like a lot of money. Like to have that money back. Google's next big AI model could end up using troves of old data from Spirit Airlines. Google successfully bid $10 million for troves of corporate, they're going to keep using the word troves, corporate data from Spirit Airlines. The budget airline went under earlier this year, according to Chapter 11 bankruptcy court filings. A spokesperson from Google told Business Insider that the data from Spirit Airlines can be helpful in improving our products and AI models. Why the hell didn't they just buy the airline? Call it Google Air. Wouldn't that be smart? I mean, what the heck? Come on, Google, you got enough money. They wouldn't even feel it. What was it, like $500 million they wanted or something? AI trending startup Mercor made a rival bid of $7.5 million. Quote, companies are sitting on decades of records that show how real work gets done, and that data is now some of the most valuable material for training and evaluating AI, a Mercor spokesperson said in a statement. We partner with leading companies to license our operational data to the labs building the next generation of models. Spirit was that same process applied to a bankruptcy estate. Well, let me ask you this. Is this data on how the planes fly, what the routes were, how they did their airline stuff, how they put the baggage on and took it off? I mean, how they fed people on the plane? What's the data? How many hours the pilots flew? Because if the data is that my ass was flying their airline, I don't want them to have that. I don't. So what is this data we're talking about? The move comes as tech companies have largely exhausted the open internet for training data, race to grab as much data as they can in all forms. But they really want me to subscribe to this Business Insider. It keeps on. I mean, I just move away from the story. I'm so tired of everything you go to. There's got to be a subscription. Got to pay them $49 annually if I want to read the right. The story wasn't that good, Business Insider. I'll be honest with you. Not worth the $49. I'll be honest with you. So, I mean, what are your thoughts on that? You're going to just buy the data? Do I have any rights as a customer that actually use Spirit Airlines? I mean, what the heck are we talking about here? By the way, can you tell me what the big deal is about Nancy Mace today? And I heard back from her. She's going to be on this week.
1: Great.
0: Representative Nancy Mace reveals new tattoos. Are they new tattoos? Are these the tattoos she always had? We just didn't know it. Do we know, Sam?
1: I don't know, actually.
0: Okay, Representative Nancy Mace reveals new tattoos as she launches YouTube show after losing political career by Ryan King over at the New York Post. Outgoing firebrand Representative Nancy Mace used her new YouTube talk show to debut spicy tattoos on both arms as she went sleeveless in public for the first time in months. Mace, Republican South Carolina, broke out her inked up gun show while promoting Get Maced, a program where she will apparently address news of the day. The 48-year-old South Carolina Republican revealed in February that she got several tattoos, which provide her the pain that I need to feel or something. And you know, there it is. Jesus is on one arm. Justice, the word justice, I can see that. However, she had kept them almost entirely covered up in public until she took to social media late last week to tease her future plans. Okay. That AI picture of her is too much, though. Come on. Come on, Nancy.
1: Yeah, her channel's a little clickbaity, but I like it. Yeah, it is a little bit.
0: Back in February when she said she got 9 tattoos in rapid succession to mark the exodus of staffers from her office who badmouthed her to the press and the breakup with her fiancé, among other bad experiences, the 48-year-old described it in a way to reclaim her identity and body. So my story is I'm totally broken, she bluntly told the Politico early this year. I have PTSD over what I've been through. As she talks about having been raped, we know that her ex-boyfriend took pictures or with somebody else or something and posted them. This was actually part of like the congressional, you know, record that she confronted them, you know, from her perch in the House of Representatives. It seems like, and as much as she didn't care before, Sam, I don't think she cares at all anymore. She's like, that's it. Let's go.
1: Fans don't care.
0: Gloves off. But so these were not tattoos she had at all then?
1: I guess not. But I mean, I don't know.
0: When we met her, she had sleeves on. So how would we know?
1: I've never seen her without sleeves.
0: Well, there you go. Now she's without sleeves and showing off the tattoos. I don't know what they all say, mm-hmm. but I do know this. She says she's going to come on this week. And when she comes on this week, we'll ask her about them. Okay, talk to me. What's up with these tattoos? As the staffers were leaving, she was getting tattoos to, what, commemorate the fact that there was no justice or there was justice? Or I mean, I want to know where she's going with this. The reason why she's not getting any job now that she was running for South Carolina governor, she was doing very well early on, is because she dared say, I want all the Epstein stuff released. I want the victims to get justice. And also because she dared say, I want to see Ilhan Omar's immigration papers. And that was shut down by the Republican-controlled House of Representatives. That should tell you right now whether or not you've got a real support system in Washington that's really conservative and really cares about issues. 888-941-PAGS, joepags.com. 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
4: I'm Stephanie Officer. The U.S. military reducing its participation in military exercises in South Korea. President Trump on social media said it was too late to cancel, while also touting his relationship with North Korean leader Kim Jong-un. But neither Trump nor members of his administration have talked to the North Korean dictator recently, while North Korea has established closer ties with Iran and Russia. ABC's Karen Travers.
5: Two U.S. officials did tell ABC that the activities will continue and no changes as of now. The president was asked about that social media post where he said he had been pushing the Secretary of Defense, Pete Hegseth, to scale this back, and he defended this move, and he indicated that he does still have a good relationship with Kim Jong-un, and that's a big factor here.
4: Attorneys from the NAACP are now joining the pursuit for justice in the case of 18-year-old Nolan Wells, the young black man who died after boating with friends off of Mississippi's coast last month. This is ABC News.
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0: There's a major divide on the left, and there's a major divide on the right. I'm more concerned with the major divide on the right, because with the left being as divided between the DSA and traditional Democrats, that should make it easy for Republicans or conservatives. But it's not. Why is that? I'm going to talk to Kay Hill about this. Kay, you and I have been texting back and forth on this. First of all, good to see you.
22: Good to see you.
0: So what's the deal? Why is the right so stupid that they're not taking advantage of the split on the left? And is this about Charlie Kirk not being involved anymore? Is this about nobody really filling that void? Is this about Tucker Carlson and MTG and Thomas Massie and Joe Kent sitting around a table and laughing and waving at the camera? What the hell's going on the right?
22: No, as much as, listen, like everyone like attacks Tucker. I worked for Daily Caller for way too long to ever attack Tucker. But when him, Candace, all those guys, that is... bless their hearts, but that is not the divide we're seeing amongst the GOP. The GOP right now, so, well, actually, let's take it back a little bit here, Joe. Let's go back all the way to 2020. So 2020, that election's heating up. We're seeing a lot of young people moving for Trump, but the needle isn't quite pushed as far as it needs to go. Young people, they're not going to go vote for Biden. And I'm talking about, what is it, young people? I'm talking about millennials. So actually, we're not that young anymore. We're in our like mid-40s, some of us. So I would say the age sort of around 40, 45 and under. This is the demographic I'm talking about when I go, you know, for younger GOP voters who, you know, traditionally probably would have voted Democrat or just not shown up at all 10, 15 years ago. So we saw some good movement in 2020, not quite enough. And then we had, you know, the Charlie Kirk millennial Gen Z youth tsunami that was 2024. And Trump really, truly won young people, not just because of Charlie Kirk, but because he was anti-war. That's what we love. And he wanted to bring out all of the Epstein stuff to light. And, you know, I'm sure there are a handful of young people who voted for him because he talked about, you know, everyone thought that he was going to be the guy to legalize weed, you know, talk about the UFOs, you know, break down the intelligence agencies and stop them experimenting on, you know, American people psychologically, et cetera, et cetera, et cetera, yada, yada, yada. Cut forward, early 2026. I guess we're mid-2026 now, yes. But really not that long into Trump's second term. He is hemorrhaging the millennial vote. They are not going liberal. They are not going towards the Democrats, but he is hemorrhaging that core. They're just staying home, Joe. They're just staying home.
0: That's not going to work.
22: It's not going to work. And I think it's definitely partly due to the void left by Charlie Kirk. So when he was assassinated almost a year ago now, which is kind of crazy to think, when he was assassinated, Joe, there is no one out there who's ever going to replace him. There was a minute where they thought it was going to be, what was that kid's name? Breland Holland?
0: No idea.
22: That young, no idea. Yeah, exactly.
0: That's the kind of impact he made. Yeah.
22: the kind of impact he made, I think a lot of people looking at his platform thought he was way too, you know, no offense, Prelim, was way too young, way too feminine, really just completely non-representative of that, you know, core youth demographic that really showed up back in 2024.
0: Well, let me ask you this. I mean, why do you think, because I've got my own opinions on this, but why do you think TPUSA has done so badly in replacing him? Early on, you're in shock. I get it. It's disgusting. Your leader's gone. The creator is gone. The guy who basically was the glue is gone. It's been almost a year, as you said. It's not going to be Andrew Colvett. It's not going to be the producer guy, I forget his name now, who's on that show. Mm-hmm. That's how important he is. Why wasn't there sort of a farm team at TPUSA? Was Charlie every single thing to that organization? Because it is not the organization it was a year ago. And again, even if you had a six-month period where you're in mourning, I get it. Why haven't they retooled yet? Why was there no backup plan?
22: I think one of the places where TPUSA has really messed up, and I feel awful talking about this show because I have so many friends that work with TPUSA who are involved there, but they really are so out of touch with what actual younger, like their generation of voters care about, want, and believe. Firstly, I don't know a single human being outside of, like, I guess maybe Andrew Colvett and a couple of others. No one believes that Tyler Robinson acted alone. And most of the people I know don't even think that he was the one that took the shot.
0: Right.
22: The fact that they have basically ignored all of the people, like myself included, who watched what happened that day, were there in real time watching all the stuff that was being posted online, looking at all the videos that were being shared. Like, not all of us are sitting around being like as absolutely manic as, you know, the Candace Owens of the world. But I don't know a single human being that truly believes that Charlie's neck stopped a bullet. That's not a thing. And I really don't know anyone who truly believes the story that we're being told about his assassination. So they've lost trust. That's just completely out the window.
0: Let me throw this out there. I've talked to people who say a 30-06 could have done that. I talked to others who say there's no way it could have done that. So there's certainly there's an opening there for opinion, for more analysis. Am I getting what you're laying down? Are you saying, had TPUSA said, we think Tyler Robinson was definitely involved because the authorities tell us so, but we don't think this is the whole story? Have they just come out and said that? Do they garner more respect, more membership, more support if they just said that? Your problem, and it's not your problem, your analysis of the problem, is that TPUSA has been too closed-minded about what happened to Charlie.
22: It's not even just closed-minded. I think it's just they're not answering the questions that people have about what they saw that day. And you've got to also understand, millennials in general are a very low trust generation. You know, our first collective memory as a demographic, as a generational demographic, is Diana clearly being killed by probably the royal family, and then us being lied to about it. Then we watch 9/11 happen.
0: August 31st, 1997, I think. Go ahead.
22: Yep. And then we had 9/11 happen, and, you know, we were lied to about it. And then we saw our parents, our friends get sent off to a war that we lost, that we were lied to about. And then you come into 2008, where we watched our families and our homes being destroyed by the financial sector. No one getting in trouble for it. No one went out and arrested the bankers that caused that total collapse of the global economy. So we don't trust that kind of establishment class. Then we have the last sort of like decade, I would say, before COVID, where everything seemed to be going good, but everything got so extremely expensive that it kind of cut us out of the rat race. Like, no one in the millennial generation has been able to do what our parents did because of the economic strife that came post 2008, but also the greed that came post 2008.
0: Right.
22: And then you had COVID, which, like, I mean, do we really want to get into that and the vaccines
0: and all that kind of stuff?
22: We all lived through that. We all know what that was. So we're a low-trust generation.
0: Rightfully so. Let me let you know on something. I'm an older Gen X, and I don't trust the government either. I think there are a lot of low trust generations, but I'm less important vote wise because I'm going to vote for the conservative person, and I'm going to make sure I go and vote. your contention is a great one. They're not going to vote for the DSA. They're too smart for that. They're not going to vote for a Democrat necessarily, depending on who they put up. I mean, if it's Kamala or Gavin, forget it. And they're definitely not going to vote for somebody on the right, a conservative on the right, unless they say, I agree you shouldn't trust government, and I'm the reason why I'll bring trust back to government. So if you're actually a campaign manager or somebody who is an advisor, you would tell these people, maybe it's J.D. Vance, maybe it's Marco Rubio, maybe it's Ron DeSantis, maybe it's somebody we don't know about yet. You would get in their ear and say, you can only win them back if you agree with them on their distrust for the entire machine.
22: Yes, and it's funny that you mentioned that. I'm trying to remember what I'm allowed to say and what I'm not allowed to say. So, you know, we talk about this. I do a lot of, like, you know, research for people. I also do private research. That's something that I do. I mean, I haven't done as much of it since I became a mom, but ramping up into the midterms, I'm getting a lot of calls. What are people thinking, saying, doing? How do we sort of win back this youth vote? And the issue, I think, with all of the people that are going to be running on the conservative base is in the same way. So a lot of the young people who would want to go and vote for J.D. Vance, who would want to go and vote for Marco Rubio, he's now in this kind of awkward, like almost Obama type situation.
0: Right.
22: Where, you know, if you can throw yourself back to 2008, you know, there was like the hope and all that kind of stuff. And everyone was like, oh, he's going to get us out of all of these wars and he's going to revolutionize the economy. And he's, you know, he's not part of the political establishment. That's what won Obama. The same demo, literally the same people I'm talking about right now in 2008, like when they had the opportunity to vote for him either in 2008 or 2012, they went out and did it because he was pushing the stuff that our generation want. We don't want to be involved in yet another 10-year, 20-year, even a two-minute war in the Middle East that, let's be honest, doesn't really feel like it has anything to do with us.
0: Right.
22: It feels like we're fighting it on the part of other people in the same way that we didn't want to be involved in the war in Ukraine. It has nothing to do with us. Why would we send people there? Why would we put money towards that? It's not our problem. Leave it alone. But now Trump has kind of unfortunately been backed. I don't think this is his doing. I just want to stress that. I don't think Trump would have done half the stuff that he's done in this term if it was completely up to him. But he's really been backed into a corner where he is now a president at war. And that was one of the biggest, you know, sort of check boxes for him back in 2024. We didn't want the wars. He was the no war president. He already proved that in his first term. And we wanted it for this term. But right. Here we are. So whoever comes after him now has to win back the trust, basically running on the same platform that Trump ran on in 2024. But they have to do it and kind of get through this brick wall that has truly been put up around young people, where we don't have a voice of reason like Charlie. And the people that we do sit and listen to on a regular basis are kind of standing up and saying, like, look, we were pro-Trump, but, like, we're not pro this version of him. And if J.D. Vance is going to run next or Rubio is going to run next, yes, it's probably going to be slightly easier for them. None of these people are going to, you know, that I'm talking about are going to go out and vote for a Democrat because we don't want trannies in women's bathrooms or on our sports fields. And we don't want our kids removed if we refuse to admit that they're trans. We don't care about the climate change things. It's not a real thing. All of their platforms, like Democrats, no, like they're just a joke. But anyone who's going to run next has to overcome this, this brick wall that has been put up around our generation where it was like, well, Obama lied to us and screwed us over. So that's why we went for Trump. And now Trump's gone and done exactly the same. But you're telling me the two choices are a bunch of crazy, psychotic, socialist, communist, Marxist scum who are going to destroy us, or a bunch of guys who are probably going to lie to us and end up perpetuating this war and all of these different things. And so in this void that has really been left in Charlie Kirk's death, you're seeing people like today, Daily Caller did an article. My old friend John Loftus, my old colleague John Loftus, wrote a great editorial about how Shane Gillis, I don't know if you know Shane Gillis.
0: Let me stop you there, because you and I were texting about Shane Gillis earlier. I could pick him out of a lineup. I know what he looks like. Mm-hmm. I think that I've seen him on some roasts, and I think that he's very funny. Why does he have his finger on the pulse? Why are millennials like you and even Gen Z or Gen Alpha, why are they paying attention to this guy? What is he doing that's grabbing their ears?
22: He's probably one of the most frank, honest comedians you'll ever listen to. Like, I would credit Shane Gillis in bringing back the words, like, you know, like when you joke amongst your friends, you call them retard. If you joke amongst your friends and you call them gay, like, he kind of brought that back for our generation. Like, he got rid of cancel. He won cancel culture, basically. So Gillis got famous because he was hired as a writer for SNL, then fired because he made a legitimately funny Asian joke.
0: Right.
22: And then he kind of said, well, if I don't get to go and write for SNL, then I'm just going to carry on being a stand-up and I'm going to write my own stuff and I'm going to go work with my friends like Tony Hinchcliffe, who is, you know, the godfather right now, certainly the gatekeeper of the modern comedy.
0: I've got to interrupt because these guys are not only doing comedy, they're doing comedy like Lenny Bruce did. And Lenny Bruce is way before your time. If you look him up, he was profane, he was foul, he was direct, he said anything he wanted, and he was extremely successful, but he was like canceled as far as you can get canceled in the 60s. They're very much like George Carlin, but Carlin was way cleaner and was less direct, but he was hilarious. These guys, like Tony Hinchcliffe, I don't think he's very funny, but people will die on that hill for Tony Hinchcliffe. Is it Hinchcliffe? Is that how he pronounces it?
22: Hitchcliffe, yeah.
0: So, I mean, and I've seen Shane Gillis in that scenario, too. It is completely over the top. It's completely in cancelable territory, but it's really working. And I'm not here to, I'm not criticizing them. I'm telling you, when I watched it first, I went, whoa, what is this guy thinking? I remember Hinchcliffe got in trouble because he talked about Puerto Rico being a barge of garbage floating in the ocean. So, I mean, these guys just don't care. Is that what your generation and younger wants? Just hit me between the eyes with it.
22: Yeah, I think we all think that the world is going to end because a bunch of globalist, like, glorified lizard people are trying to enrich themselves, and we think that COVID was a lie and a scam and an attempt at depopulation, and we don't trust Big Pharma, we don't trust our schools because kids literally can't read in most major cities across this country. Right. So, yeah, when we're faced with, oh, yeah, we can't afford to fill our tanks with gas, it's basically impossible to buy a house, we have insane mortgage rates. Like, just go down the list of where we're at in terms of the world, but particularly our generation on just trying to get a grip. When people like Shane Gillis, Tony Hinchcliffe, Joe Rogan, I would say like Theo Vaughn, Jeff Dye, when these guys stand up and basically start ripping everything to shreds and really just go out on a limb and just, you know, very edgy in their comedy. But it's how, I hate to say it, Joe, but if you hang out with millennials at home type thing, that's how we all talk about everything. That's how we all talk to each other, because we're not going to be told by an establishment how to think and feel when we know that establishment is not listening to us. And we've had it proven time and time again. Oh, we're going to fix this. Oh, we're going to do that. Oh, we're going to save everything. Guess what, guys? We still think the world is going to end. Yep. So we're going to listen to our favorite podcasters and comedians about how they also think the world is going to end, but we're going to have a laugh on the way down. And so they've kind of filled this cultural zeitgeist and gotten this like very firm grip on young people that I don't even think that they want. I really don't think that any of these men, and I know a lot of these comedians, like personally from my time back in LA, even went out with a couple of them. None of them want the kind of,
0: you went out with them, get out of here. There's cultural, no way.
22: I know, crazy, right?
0: For those watching and listening, if I mention a band, Kay's like, yeah, I used to date the drummer. If I mention Tony makes videos, yeah, no, I was in that video. So I'm not surprised that you know these people. There's a lot more to that conversation. It's always fun to have Kay Hill on. We'll post that probably tomorrow on YouTube. Got to hit a break here.

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10: 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Kind of paining me, but I love my restaurants in Vegas. 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
0: Like the WZK has a good point on that. That Tony Hinchcliffe and Shane Gillis being the movers and shakers heading into the midterms and maybe even into 2028. Not that they're going to run, but that the younger generations will listen to them, whereas they're not listening to people who are in the establishment now. And maybe they shouldn't. I wonder what you think. 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Check out all the information you need to know about Flock cameras and more. That's Sam. That is Polo. I'm Joe. Got to get out of here. We'll see you later. Bye.
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18: ABC News, I'm Stephanie Officer. The U.S. military reducing its participation in military exercises in South Korea. President Trump on social media said it was too late to cancel, while also touting his relationship with North Korean leader Kim Jong-un. But neither Trump nor members of his administration have talked to the North Korean dictator recently, while North Korea has established closer ties with Iran and Russia. ABC's Karen Travers.
19: Two U.S. officials did tell ABC that the activities will continue and no changes as of now. The president was asked about that social media post where he said he had been pushing the Secretary of Defense, Pete Hegseth, to scale this back, and he defended this move, and he indicated that he does still have a good relationship with Kim Jong-un, and that's a big factor here.
18: Attorneys from the NAACP are now joining the pursuit for justice in the case of 18-year-old Nolan Wells, the young black man who died after boating with friends off of Mississippi's coast last month. This is ABC News. Preliminary results are in for the autopsy of actress Hayden Panettiere, who died Sunday at the age of 36. ABC's Mike DeBusky.
20: The Greenville County Coroner's Office confirms that on August 16th, paramedics were called to a home for a woman in cardiac arrest. They initiated life-saving measures, but she died at 2:32 in the afternoon. The woman, identified as Hayden Panettiere, was staying at that home temporarily, the statement says. There were no signs of trauma, but the exact cause of death is pending further investigation.
18: CDC officials say vaccination rates among kids continues to be on the decline in the U.S., with the latest numbers showing a record 4.2% of kindergartners in the latest school year were not vaccinated against measles, with a majority of those cases reported to be for non-medical exemptions. It's a drop of 2.5% since 2019 and leaves over 280,000 kids without protection against that virus. I'm Stephanie Officer, ABC News.
21: Cargill Meatpackers in Fort Morgan will be heading back to work. This comes after a months-long labor dispute. Contentious contract negotiations between Cargill and the union led the company to stop beef production in April, followed by a worker lockout in May. The shutdown threatened the local economy, with 20% of the town's population employed at the plant. The idled operations forced city budget cuts and hiring freezes, with Cargill operations responsible for 15% of the city's annual budget. And Douglas County is cutting red tape in an effort to be more business friendly. County Commissioner Kevin Van Winkle says the new red tape reduction plan aims to get the government out of the way of business.
22: Douglas County, the government, and our planning won't be a headache that a business is forced to interact with, but a partner helping Job creators execute on their plans.
1: Van Winkle says the plan focuses on speeding up permitting and streamlining regulatory agencies to reduce barriers for new businesses. That's the latest. I'm Carrie Mack.
2: Now, impact traffic. Overall, the drive is looking pretty good, but we do have some slower speed C-470 on the eastbound side from I-70 all the way to Kipling. That is about a 26-minute drive there, about a 15-minute delay due to road construction that is going on in that area between I-70 and Kipling. So plan for slower speeds. Other than that, we're looking pretty good around the metro area. With traffic, I'm Jeffrey Dallet.
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0: We are Red Eye Radio. He's Eric Carlin. I'm Gary McNamara. Now, I'm happy that all this is happening. I'm actually happy the National Association of Black Journalists went after Stephen A. Smith. It gives us an opportunity. Each time these things happen, it gives us an opportunity to point out where the left is and to point out the racism of identity politics that the Democrats already, well, they used to know. The moderates now are afraid to say anything, but they know. They've been talking about it for years, how they've got to stop this. They got to stop judging people by groups. They just can't do it.
1: Yeah.
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15: ABC News, I'm Stephanie Officer. It has been 60 days since the U.S. and Iran signed a memo of understanding that was billed as the first step to winding down the war in Iran. But no progress has been made. President Trump now also threatening Oman as Oman and Iran discuss plans for the Strait of Hormuz.
16: We control it. We control it with the blockade. We have a blockade. We control it with the blockade. And I like the idea of declaring it a territory.
1: Another museum heist to tell you about, this time in Italy. Thieves reportedly swiped four works by Renaissance painter Antonello da Messina worth millions of euros from a regional museum in Sicily while crowds gathered across town for a traditional holiday. The crooks allegedly bypassed alarm and security systems Saturday evening to make off with three of the five surviving panels of the San Gregorio Polyptych, dating all the way back to 1473. An art expert estimates the value of the stolen works to be between $81 and $92 million. This is ABC News. New research shows having a good relationship with a canine companion can help teens dealing with social stress.
17: It's long been known that pet ownership can be beneficial for children, and researchers at Tufts University in Boston say it can be an especially positive experience for adolescents struggling with social anxiety. Investigators analyzed survey data from more than 500 American kids ages 13 to 17 with high levels of social anxiety and found that companionship with a dog and caring for a dog's needs are associated with more adaptive coping skills. It's an encouraging finding and something doctors say warrants further study. Sherry Preston, ABC News.
1: Atlanta police arrested a babysitter accused of kidnapping two young girls from their home over the weekend. Officers searched for days until they heard one of the children crying from inside a trailer Monday and they were rescued. Investigators say during their search, they uncovered evidence that babysitter was wanted for a similar case that took place in Alabama about 5 years ago. I'm Stephanie Officer, ABC News.
18: 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Left untreated, these veins can cause tired, heavy legs, swelling, burning, cramping, aching, even restless leg syndrome. In some cases, it can lead to serious health risks like blood clots. 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
8: ABC News, I'm Stephanie Officer. The sudden death of actress Hayden Panettiere has shaken her fans to the core, many remembering her as an inspiration. For Mondo Allen, a longtime fan of the two-time Golden Globe nominee, Panettiere's work will not be forgotten.
9: It really resonated with me, and I think, you know, I would definitely love to say that she really did have a huge impact on me, on my family.
8: Police have said foul play does not appear to be a factor. An initial autopsy and an excerpt of a 911 call showed she was in cardiac arrest with medics trying to revive her. Indiana now in cleanup mode after days of storms and flooding that left at least seven people dead. Indianapolis residents finally able to return to their homes Monday. Oliver Riggle emptied a waterlogged belongings from his trailer, realizing little to nothing could be salvaged.
9: I was expecting some damage. I didn't expect to go as high as it did because, like, I have some TVs that are, you know, good 3 feet above the ground and they're probably ruined.
8: This is ABC News. Those behind the social media giant Meta are expected in court again Tuesday, facing a lawsuit from nearly 30 state attorneys general. ABC's Mike Dubusky with a preview of what's to come.
10: The lawsuit, originally filed in 2023, claims the features on Instagram and Facebook, like infinite scrolling and push notifications, created harmful mental health impacts, especially in children. It says Meta used these powerful and unprecedented technologies to entice, engage, and ultimately ensnare young people. Testimony is expected from Meta executives, including possibly CEO Mark Zuckerberg and Instagram head Adam Mosseri.
8: Wildlife officials in London had to euthanize a wild stag in one of their local parks after the animal attacked a man panicking over the weekend. The man did suffer wounds to the chest as a result, but is expected to recover. South of Tulsa, authorities investigating the potential cause of two liquid gas tanks that exploded Monday afternoon. No injuries reported in the blast. I'm Stephanie Officer, ABC News.
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25: Hi, it's Olivia Munn with my shelter pets, Frankie and Chance. Say hi, guys.

0: We are Red Eye Radio. He is Eric Carlin. I'm Gary McNamara. Now, I'm happy that all this is happening. I'm actually happy the National Association of Black Journalists went after Stephen A. Smith. It gives us an opportunity. Each time these things happen, it gives us an opportunity to point out where the left is and to point out the racism of identity politics that the Democrats already, well, they used to know. The moderates now are afraid to say anything, but they know. They've been talking about it for years, how they've got to stop this. They got to stop judging people by groups. They just can't do it.
1: Yeah.
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12: ABC News, I'm Stephanie Officer. The sudden death of actress Hayden Panettiere has shaken her fans to the core, many remembering her as an inspiration. For Mondo Allen, a longtime fan of the two-time Golden Globe nominee, Panettiere's work will not be forgotten.
13: It really resonated with me, and I think, you know, I would definitely love to say that she really did have a huge impact on me, on my family.
12: Police have said foul play does not appear to be a factor. An initial autopsy and an excerpt of a 911 call showed she was in cardiac arrest, with medics trying to revive her.
1: Indiana now in cleanup mode after days of storms and flooding that left at least seven people dead. Indianapolis residents finally able to return to their homes Monday. Oliver Riggle emptied a waterlogged belongings from his trailer, realizing little to nothing could be salvaged.
13: I was expecting some damage. I didn't expect to go as high as it did because, like, I have some TVs that are, you know, good 3 feet above the ground and they're probably ruined.
1: This is ABC News. Those behind the social media giant Meta are expected in court again Tuesday, facing a lawsuit from nearly 30 state attorneys general. ABC's Mike Dubusky with a preview of what's to come.
14: The lawsuit, originally filed in 2023, claims the features on Instagram and Facebook, like infinite scrolling and push notifications, created harmful mental health impacts, especially in children. It says Meta used these powerful and unprecedented technologies to entice, engage, and ultimately ensnare young people. Testimony is expected from Meta executives, including possibly CEO Mark Zuckerberg and Instagram head Adam Mosseri.
1: Wildlife officials in London had to euthanize a wild stag in one of their local parks after the animal attacked a man panicking over the weekend. The man did suffer wounds to the chest as a result, but is expected to recover. South of Tulsa, authorities investigating the potential cause of two liquid gas tanks that exploded Monday afternoon. No injuries reported in the blast. I'm Stephanie Officer, ABC News.
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15: 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Denver in a deep and steady decline. 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
4: 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Gary McNamara and Eric Hurley talk about everything from politics to social issues and news of the day. 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
8: ABC News, I'm Sherry Preston. Cleanup operations underway in Indiana following days of rain and severe flooding.
9: Emergency operations remain underway as residents return to their flood-ravaged homes. The governor announcing the launch of a disaster relief fund to provide $5,000 to individuals in need of basics, such as clothing and food. This comes as another round of thunderstorms and heavy rain moves east from the Midwest into the Mid-Atlantic, bringing a risk of flooding to already waterlogged states.
8: That's ABC's Rena Roy. When Lala approached Hawaii, it was a Category 1 hurricane. It was downgraded to a tropical storm, but was still strong enough to do a lot of damage in some Hawaiian communities. Actress Hayden Panettiere's ex-partner, Vladimir Klitschko, has issued a statement about her death, saying he will make sure their daughter, Kaya, remembers her mother with respect and make sure she remembers the person that Panettiere was. She suffered cardiac arrest and died this week at a home she was renting in South Carolina. This is ABC News. More emotional testimony in the trial of Lindsay Clancy, the Massachusetts mom who's accused of murdering her three children. Jurors heard from Clancy's mother, who told the court her daughter was trying to get help for her mental health struggles.
10: The witnesses, at least we heard on Monday, kind of suggested that the help she was getting in the form of the prescription she was given was making it worse. For example, we heard from her mother, Paula Musgrove, who basically said that these medications got to the point in which Lindsay was losing touch with herself.
8: ABC's Peter Haralambos who's covering the trial. The defense says Clancy was suffering from postpartum psychosis. Prosecutors allege she intentionally murdered her three children because they say she wanted to escape her life. Tens of thousands of people living in tents unable to return home after Indonesia's 7.7 magnitude earthquake. A week ago, at least 68 people have died and 4,500 homes have been damaged. Officials say there have been more than 2,100 aftershocks. Sherry Preston, ABC News.
0: Have you heard the news? Historic flooding in Indiana.
11: 24.6 feet.
0: And in Hawaii.
12: 32 inches of rain.
0: Unbelievable. Meanwhile,
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35: Starting your morning off right. A new way of talk. A new way of understanding. Because we're in this together. This is your morning show. With Michael Del Jordan.
36: Three states are holding primaries today. Wyoming, Alaska, that's an interesting one, and Florida.
1: And we have a special U.S. House election to see who will serve out the remainder of the former Democrat Congressman Eric Swalwell's term. He, of course, had to leave office in disgrace, having had an affair with a Chinese spa in a drunken, drugged state. Meanwhile, the president says Iran should raise the white flag of surrender. Don't hold your breath. Jared Kushner says the Gaza will not be rebuilt until Hamas gives up its weapons, and the opening statements in a landmark trial against Meta and Mark Zuckerberg.

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7: Residents in the Midwest are still battling with flooding. ABC's Alex Perez is in Carmel, Indiana.
8: New storms hitting the heartland as the death toll rises. South of Lexington, storms slamming Nicholasville, Kentucky overnight. Raging creeks breaking their banks outside Charleston, West Virginia. First responders using boats to rescue families around Indianapolis. National Guard rescuing dozens more over the weekend.
7: Flooding as well in parts of Hawaii after Tropical Storm Lala passed by. Social media giant Meta on trial in California. At the heart of the case is whether the tech giant harms kids through apps like Instagram and Facebook. Ukraine has launched one of its largest attacks yet on Russia. At least 6 people were killed overnight following 2 nights of drone strikes in Moscow. It's primary election day in Florida, where new congressional maps drawn at the behest of President Trump could allow Republicans to flip up to 4 seats in November. This is ABC News. The Massachusetts trial of Lindsay Clancy continues. She says she was suffering from postpartum psychosis when she killed her 3 young children in 2023. ABC's Aaron Katursky has more on Clancy's mother's testimony on Monday.
9: Paula Musgrove testified her daughter grew anxious near the end of her maternity leave.
10: And then she told us.
11: What did she tell you?
10: She told us that she had thoughts of harming the children.
9: Mom, she read this text from Clancy asking for help.
10: I'm really sick. Something is wrong. It's just really scary, and I don't want to be alone.
9: Clancy arguing a combination of psychiatric drugs prescribed after the birth of her 3rd child made her postpartum psychosis worse.
7: Opening arguments delivered in a Las Vegas courtroom in the murder trial of Dwayne Keefe D. Davis, who is accused in the 1996 killing of rapper Tupac Shakur. His defense team claims that the state's case is full of holes, Davis disputing what he wrote in his 2019 memoir, saying now that the details were fabricated. Sherry Preston, ABC News.
12: Cargill meatpackers in Fort Morgan will be heading back to work. This comes after a months-long labor dispute. Contentious contract negotiations between Cargill and the union led the company to stop beef production in April, followed by a worker lockout in May. The shutdown threatened the local economy, with 20% of the town's population employed at the plant. The idled operations forced city budget cuts and hiring freezes, with Cargill operations responsible for 15% of the city's annual budget. And Douglas County is cutting red tape in an effort to be more business friendly. County Commissioner Kevin Van Winkle says the new red tape reduction plan aims to get the government out of the way of business.
13: Douglas County, the government, in our planning, won't be a headache that a business is forced to interact with, but a partner helping job creators execute on their plans.
12: Van Winkle says the plan focuses on speeding up permitting and streamlining regulatory agencies to reduce barriers for new businesses. That's the latest. I'm Carrie Mack.
14: Now, impact traffic. Have you heard the news? Historic flooding in Indiana.
15: 24.6 feet.
14: And in Hawaii.
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14: Unbelievable. Meanwhile,
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4: Good Tuesday morning. Drive's getting a little busier out here. Do have construction. Eastbound C-470 lanes are blocked at Wadsworth. That's road work. Traffic using the off and on ramps at Wadsworth to get by this. No other problems out here. Southbound I-25, the ramp to 270, that is construction. Southbound I-25 from 120th into downtown. Take you about 15 minutes. With traffic, I'm Susan Phelan.
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27: Hey, Tuesday at 4. Denver in a deep and steady decline. How do we reverse it? How badly does it hurt the state to have Denver failing like this? 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
28: Starting your morning off right. A new way of talk. A new way of understanding. Because we're in this together. This is your morning show with Michael Del Jordan.
29: Let's set the record straight, Michael. I did not burn a tee in your yard. I meticulously carved it with a string trimmer.
30: Like that makes any difference?
31: I mean, it does make a difference. He didn't.
30: There was a giant tee in my backyard, and I'm paying him to do lawn and landscape.
31: And he did arts and crafts.
30: And I did not jinx Tennessee. They jinxed themselves. They love to lose in the last. Anyway, 8 minutes after the hour. Listen, Meta has faced judgments of billions before. Today, they face trillions. Opening statements in the landmark trial of California leading the way against Meta on creating addictive products for teenagers. We have President Trump saying Iran should raise the white flag, but they're not going to. So now what? Jared Kushner says Gaza will not be rebuilt until Hamas gives up its weapons. We know that the president's having a little argument with South Korea. The letter of agreement with Iran has expired. Not that there was any peace with it. And our only carrier in the entire Pacific is headed to the Middle East. Oh, I would say this is the fatigue of war. Our Colonel Stephen Bucci is here to walk us through our military and foreign policy briefing this morning. Good morning, Colonel.
32: Good morning. Good to be back on the show.
30: Any place for me to rest my eyes comfortably today?
32: I think you could on the controversy about the Abraham Lincoln. I think that has been sufficiently refuted that it's, you know, there were a couple of sailors apparently who didn't like the menu for the last couple of months and are upset about it. And you know what? Troops on deployment are almost always upset about their menus. In the Navy, they're used to having really good stuff. And sometimes in war, it doesn't work out that way.
30: Do we have to be concerned so much about, you know, the complaints, but your only carrier in the entire Pacific is now heading to the Middle East. Does that leave a void in the Pacific?
32: It does not. We've got other assets there. We can move things back if that that situation comes up. This is not like an automatic trigger of, oh, my God, the Chinese are going to take Taiwan because the aircraft carriers out of there. We have a lot of assets that can reach long distances in an emergency.

0: but it's probably less so than the president does sometimes. I don't think this is a serious break with our relations with the Omanis or with the South Koreans, but I think their governments are going to go, you know what? Okay, he's serious about this. If we're going to help you a lot, we need you to kind of back us up for the most part. And if you don't, you're going to know that we're upset about it.
1: Yeah, he has a chip on his shoulder about other nations taking advantage of us. I can tell you, I've had some experience, one in particular that's a governor. People that are very wealthy and have been CEOs, if you will, their entire life, they're not used to having to answer to anybody, or they're not used to anybody ever saying no to them. That's part of what's happening here. So, you know, the president feels like South Korea is being ungrateful. Oh, okay. Well, I'll just take my troops. You don't want to help me with Iran? I'll take my troops. And that's just what you do when you get angry. But there's a lot at stake sitting behind these relationships. And I can just see the left media now taking this off and run. He's siding with Kim Jong-un over South Korea. So, I mean, it just creates a bunch of distractions, and it's unfortunate. I mean, this is a bad Tuesday, foreign policy-wise, for the president.
0: Mm-hmm.
1: And how much of this adds up to fatigue of war?
0: Some of it is that. The president, I think, truthfully told the American people it's going to be over in a couple of weeks. And it turns out that it hasn't been over in a couple of weeks. It's been more difficult to achieve his goals than he anticipated because the enemy does get a vote. And this enemy is different than most of the others, talking about Iran, not necessarily Oman. But it's irritating to him. Plus, he's getting sniped left and right, back home, every day. Oh, six guys on the Abraham Lincoln complained that they only had one hot dog and a corn dog. That's the president's fault. Really? Come on. That was so nonsensical. But the president's getting beaten up about it. And he gets tired with the, chihuahuas nipping at his heels. And I can't blame him for getting irritated by it, but you got to be able to project that onto other situations.
1: You can't kick the dog in the middle of the Oval Office. That's what you can't do. All right. So closing moments with Colonel Stephen Bucci. I don't know. Where's Dean Acheson when you need him? What was the lesson of the Soviet Union in the Cold War? That they would only respond to power. Enemy has a say, and they only respond to might. That's the only thing that they're going to ever respect and take seriously. And I hate to tell you this, but for 1400 years, this particular brand of Islam only responds to that. That's kind of the unspoken thing that I think the president needs to get his arms around and America needs to get its arms around. If they die, it's their only assurance. To die in martyrdom is the only assurance of eternal life for them. So their incentive is to never give up and die trying. But they put you in these positions where we kill you or you kill us, period, end of story. But we have a different view of humanity and the sacredness of life. And there's a lot of innocent Iranian citizens that are under this control of this regime. But I can tell you the only thing you're going to have success with is killing them, because negotiating is simply not an option. I don't know why that is so hard to get through someone's thick head, either at 1600 Pennsylvania or the Pentagon. I don't get it. I don't get why we don't understand this.
0: It's not just them, Michael. There's a whole lot of people in the left half of the political spectrum and some on the right half who don't get it either. And that's the problem, is that I think the president would more naturally go to that solution, but he's, by the circumstances and to some degree his predilections, he wants to try to do it with negotiations. He's always been able to get through with negotiations, but I'm not sure he's going to get there. In fact, I'm pretty sure he's not going to get there with that methodology in this situation. And he's got to, recognize that and be willing to take the heat for taking that stronger action, because that's going to be the right thing to get America in the region where it needs to be.
1: 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I and my listeners appreciate it very much, and your insights. You can read his great work at heritage.org and his colleagues' great work. Colonel Stephen Bucci, thank you. 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
1: 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Got a major lawsuit. This time, Meta faces a $1 trillion judgment. California is leading the way against childhood addiction on the internet. Zuckerberg on the hot seat. Rory's got the story all straight ahead.
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13: Week 2 of the NFL preseason kicks off in just 2 days with the Raiders at the Texans and the 49ers at the Chargers Thursday night. At Rams camp, defensive end Myles Garrett and receiver Puka Nacua remain sidelined with injuries and likely won't be back till next week. The Colts had a veteran receiver signing Keenan Allen to a one-year deal. And baseball last night included the Cubs Crosstown Classic win over the White Sox. Pete Crow Armstrong, a walk-off homer in the 10th. I'm Matt McCoy.
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4: ABC News, I'm Sherry. Preston, cleanup now underway in Indiana, where deadly flooding devastated entire communities. Governor Mike Braun offering $5,000 emergency grants to those whose homes have been affected by days of thunderstorms. And now comes the heat. ABC meteorologist Jeff Smith with more on where it'll be the worst.
5: That severe weather threat, we're talking about southeastern Nebraska, northeastern Kansas, western parts of Missouri, including Kansas City, all the way up to Grand Island. Could be some large hail, could be damaging wind, maybe even a few tornadoes this afternoon into this evening. Extreme heat warnings, Gulf Coast, parts of the Atlantic Coast, off the charts, heat indices, 116 in Charleston.
4: Social media giant Meta in court today facing a lawsuit from nearly 30 states alleging that features on Facebook and Instagram have had a negative effect on mental health, especially when it comes to young people. President Trump threatening to bomb U.S. ally Oman if talks with Iran on reopening the Strait of Hormuz are not productive. This is ABC News.
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7: Major crash down south, along I-25, southbound I-25 at Surrey Ridge. It's involving five cars. Left and center lanes are blocked off. Southbound I-25 at Surrey Ridge. Only one lane getting by that right lane. Single file there. It's about a 15-minute backup on southbound 25. Also got a crash now in the very end of the ramp, eastbound 6 to southbound 25. With traffic, I'm Susan Thielen.
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11: 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Very similar setup for Wednesday. I'm Fox 31 Pinpoint Weather Team meteorologist Kylie Burse.
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12: ABC News, I'm Sherry. Preston, cleanup now underway in Indiana, where deadly flooding devastated entire communities. Governor Mike Braun offering $5,000 emergency grants to those whose homes have been affected by days of thunderstorms. And now comes the heat. ABC meteorologist Jeff Smith with more on where it'll be the worst.
13: That severe weather threat, we're talking about southeastern Nebraska, northeastern Kansas, western parts of Missouri, including Kansas City, all the way up to Grand Island. Could be some large hail, could be damaging wind, maybe even a few tornadoes this afternoon into this evening. Extreme heat warnings, Gulf Coast, parts of the Atlantic Coast, off the charts, heat indices, 116 in Charleston.
12: Social media giant Meta in court today facing a lawsuit from nearly 30 states alleging that features on Facebook and Instagram have had a negative effect on mental health, especially when it comes to young people. President Trump threatening to bomb U.S. ally Oman if talks with Iran on reopening the Strait of Hormuz are not productive. This is ABC News. Jurors in the Lindsay Clancy murder trial heard from her mother on the stand on Monday. Her mother said the drugs given to her daughter made her even sicker in the months before Clancy killed her three children. Here's ABC's Aaron Katursky.
14: Anguished testimony from the mother of Lindsay Clancy, the Massachusetts woman on trial for killing her three children in a case that has ignited a national conversation about postpartum mental health.
15: She said that she couldn't remember anything. The medication was pretty much just destroying her mind, and it wasn't her.
14: Clancy's mother was among the first witnesses for the defense.
15: And enjoy my kids again.
14: Prosecutors rested their case after more than 70 witnesses who gave sometimes gut-wrenching testimony that left Clancy, a former labor and delivery nurse, in tears.
12: Hayden Panettiere's former partner, Ukrainian boxer Vladimir Klitschkov, issuing a statement after her death this week, saying he would make sure their daughter Kaya remembers her mother with respect. Panettiere suffered cardiac arrest and died in South Carolina. I'm Sherry Preston, ABC News.
16: Better be
6: debate stage is set for what could be the only face-off between Colorado's candidates for governor.
8: The Colorado Chamber of Commerce announcing that veteran journalist Ed Seelover will moderate the October 8th lunch event. The debate between Republican Victor Marks and Democrat Phil Weiser will be a moderated forum format with time questions and answers focusing on business and economic policy issues. Marks had previously said he prefers a candidate-to-candidate conversation without a moderator, but Weiser rejected that idea.
6: That's Brenda Stewart. $60,000 worth of marijuana plants and equipment were stolen from a Denver medical marijuana dispensary. Carmaceuticals' David Yorkelson says thieves broke through a wall of an adjacent building with less security and stole hundreds of plants.
9: As well as our cured product ready to be sold in stores, in addition to our trim waste material was also taken that day.
6: Yokelson also found suspicious solar-powered security cameras on the property. That's the latest. I'm Keenan Dixon.
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17: Couple of problems in the drive this morning. Heavy traffic down south. Southbound I-25 heading it down to Castle Rock. A crash southbound I-25 at Surrey Ridge. That's been cleared to the shoulder there, so lanes open pretty heavy back to Lincoln Avenue. It's about a 10-15 minute delay. That'll start to move a little bit better. And that Lakewood Drive, eastbound 6th Avenue, before Federal, crash in the right lane. With traffic, I'm Susan Phelan.
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40: So I was gone for a week on vacation, and my work area when I come back is a disaster. Did one of the street people live in here?
41: You got new carpets.
40: New carpet?
41: Yep.
40: Oh, you're right. I would have not noticed. They are new carpets. Is that why it's such a mess in here? I thought one of the street people who live outside the radio station must have made their way in and just, you know, set up camp. That's what it looks like.
42: Yeah, we got a crack rock a day from them. It's a square deal.
40: New carpets. That's what that smell is. It's that new carpet smell. I'll be darned. Live from Studio C.
0: Si, senor.
40: A dimly lit room deeper than the bowels of the Armstrong and Getty Communications compound. And on Little Wednesday, we're toiling under the title of the show.
0: Socialists want to literally decriminalize crime and make free markets illegal. It's wordy, so perhaps this one, every bit as wordy. Trump completes the set, antagonizes the final one of our allies, South Korea.
40: Completes the set.
0: Exactly. I think he gets a T-shirt now.
1: Very funny.
40: How's everybody doing? Fantastic. Good to hear it. We'll bring you some news of the day and information and analysis and all that sort of stuff. Mark Zuckerberg's on trial again today. Facebook on trial for addicting kids. We'll talk about that later. Could be another one of those billion-dollar settlements. I don't know how I feel about that. I think Zuckerberg's a bad guy.
0: Exactly how you feel about it. I'm sorry. I know how I feel about it. Yeah, there's ambivalence, 100%. It's definitely one of those not black and white issues.
40: Yeah, I think Zuckerberg's a bad guy with bad intentions, but making a product something people really, really like is illegal. I don't know. I don't know where you draw the line on that.
0: And look, always look to the trial lawyers, the plaintiff's attorneys. They are such a huge political force in America. There's so much money to be made now. They think the attorneys could milk $1 trillion out of Facebook.
40: Wow.
0: And Instagram for this stuff. Wow. I mean, some journo threw that, or some attorney threw that figure out. Take it with a grain of salt. But it's absolutely, it's a gigantic, like, continent-sized cash cow that all the attorneys are just frothing at the mouth to start milking. And Zuckerberg's a bad guy, and social media is terrible for your children.
40: Oh, absolutely.
0: Both are true.
40: Yeah. Yeah. I just worry about the ramifications it could have down the road if we decide that making your product really, really hard to not use is against the law. I don't know how that'll extrapolate to other products.
0: We've received hundreds of emails, maybe thousands through the years, saying, I'm addicted to your show. There you go. We're next. Trust me, you're not going to get $1 trillion out of us.
40: And similar-ish topic, I guess. Financial Times with a heck of an article about the AI companies and how they're whatever you want to call them, their AI jumped out onto the internet and started, you know, hacking other. They escaped that whole story with OpenAI, and then it turned out a whole bunch of other companies that did it too. That really interesting article in the Financial Times today with some people talking off the record about, yeah, we didn't know that could happen.

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1: If you're hearing this, you should be concerned about the Asian longhorned beetle, an invasive species that's destroying our trees. But you can help. Look for the signs and help stop the beetle.
0: Look up, look down, look around, look up, look down, look around. In the trees and on the ground, 'cause the ALB must be found.
1: Some signs of the ALB are dime-sized holes on tree trunks, a sawdust-like material called frass, and the beetle itself, with a long black body and white spots.
0: Look up, look down, look around, look up, look down, look around. In the trees and on the ground, 'cause the ALB must be found.
1: Learn all the signs and how to report them at AsianLonghornedBeetle.com. That's AsianLonghornedBeetle.com.
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4: Here's something pretty disturbing I discovered while researching this podcast. This is what it actually says on the Los Angeles Police Department website. The site states that the Adult Missing Persons Unit investigates 3,200 cases a month, and 70% of those missing people are found or returned voluntarily within 2 or 3 days. It goes on to explain, and I quote here, "Since being a missing person is not a crime, police are given a very limited role while conducting these types of investigations." At the bottom of the webpage, it gets more disturbing. There's a section titled, "What if they never returned?" And here's the official police advice. In such situations, you may want to enlist the services of a private investigator to assist in your search. If you can't afford a PI, the police elaborate, quote, "Another option would be to contact the Salvation Army, which has a missing persons locator program." There is not a single sentence on the LAPD website that would lead a loved one of a missing person to have any faith that the police would properly investigate it. What the LAPD is basically saying is, if someone you love goes missing, don't overreact. They'll probably turn up, unless they don't, in which case you should get someone besides the police to look into it. All this is my way of saying, if the police took missing persons cases as seriously as they do, say, bank robberies, I wouldn't have had to do this podcast in the first place and end up chasing a violent criminal halfway around the country. I'm Neil Strauss, and you can hear the full story of To Live and Die in L.A.
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1: Yeah, both my kids use ChatGPT. I might get them that teen version. I don't see how it could hurt anything.
2: If nothing else, I'd like to hear their impressions.
1: Yeah, true. Yeah.
2: Here's your freedom loving quote of the day, sent along by Steve in beautiful Eugene, Oregon. It's from General Sherman, William Tecumseh Sherman, in a letter to James Guthrie in 1864. It's about war. It's interesting. Steve is thinking about the war with the radical left. You could certainly think about Iran, too, but... We must, to live and prosper, be governed by the law, and as near that which we inherited as possible. Huh, that's an old-timey sentence. Our hitherto political and private differences were settled by debate or vote or decree of the court. We are still willing to return to that system, but our adversaries say no and appeal to war. Other simple remedies were within their choice. You know it and they know it, but they wanted war. And I say, let us give them all they want, not a word of argument, not a sign of let-up, no cave-in, till they are whipped or we are. The only principle in this war is which party can whip. Win. If you're in a war, win, in other words. Mailbag. Michael wrote, drops a note, mailbag@armstrongandgetty.com. Michael writes on the question of what outfits we should wear when we're doing more video work, which we will in the near future.
1: We're going to be on YouTube soon, and we got to figure out how we're going to look.
2: May I suggest you wear the great offerings of the Armstrong and Getty store? Wear and advertise the great shirts and hoodies you have to offer.
1: That's not a bad idea, to always wear our own merch, or is that douchey?
2: It's douchey, but it's also a good idea. Hanson, have we produced a socialism sucks and it never works t-shirt? We need that. We need it today, damn it.
1: That would actually kind of a funny gimmick if we're always wearing t-shirts and hats and hoodies and stuff that has our own name on it.
2: Yeah, I believe what they say, too, so that could justify it. How about this from David? On the topic of crimes of necessity, which we'll be talking about more next hour, richest country in the world, they claim people can't afford soap or deodorant, fruit and vegetable, Snickers. What's next? They get to take your phone, your car, your house. Where does it end? Your life? Get an effing job. There are tons of jobs out there. True. True fact. On the topic of AI and AI-authored books, thought this was super interesting. Longtime friend of the show, Jim, the writer in Corona, said AI is a huge headache for working writers. Amazon has thousands of books for sale that are 100% AI-generated. It's getting harder for human authors to cut through the clutter.
1: Who is buying these things? Don't you spend any time figuring... when I choose a book, I really spend a lot of time figuring out what do I want to read next, because it's such a dedication of time. You just grab some crap off the internet, off Amazon. Well, you don't even pay attention to who wrote it.
2: Well, that's it. I don't know every author on earth. I mean, I don't research authors. If the description sounds great and the little excerpt looks great and all, it's a book about the Second Amendment, whatever. I might grab it. But anyway, he also points out AI directors like Pangram are incredibly prone to false positives. Many of my writer friends worry about being accused of cheating with AI. One novelist with a decades-long career ran some of his own text through Pangram as an experiment. It flagged much of his text as AI-generated. One page was almost 50% AI-generated, but it was from a novel published 30 years ago.
1: Wow.
2: You're accused of cheating. Where do you appeal?
1: Wow. That's a good one.
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8: ABC News, I'm Sherry Preston. Iran insisting the Strait of Hormuz will not reopen until the U.S. blockade is lifted. President Trump issuing threats against an ally in the region as well. Here's ABC's Karen Waugh.
9: With no end in sight to the war with Iran, President Trump threatening to expand the conflict. Trump telling Fox News he'd bomb the expletive out of U.S. ally Oman if they get in the way of his goals in the Strait of Hormuz.
10: I don't think they'd behave very well, but we'd handle them very easily, just like we do other things.
9: Oman is a longtime ally that hosts American forces. It sits across the Strait of Hormuz from Iran and has been negotiating with Tehran on a plan to reopen it.
8: Rounds and rounds of thunderstorms leading to flooding across the Midwest and Ohio Valley. Many communities are just now beginning cleanup after days of rain. Social media giant Meta on trial in California in a lawsuit filed by nearly 30 attorneys general over the harm caused by Meta's social media platforms. This is ABC News. The Trump administration is celebrating new numbers showing military recruitment is up, but the figures only tell part of the story, says ABC's Jim Ryan.
11: Hard power and the ability to deliver it.
12: The Army's latest recruitment ad features the voice of Defense Secretary Pete Hegseth and video of soldiers and their weaponry. But interviews of military recruiters and recruits shows that young people are driven as much by pragmatism as patriotism, attracted by steady pay, education benefits, and job training. The Pentagon's own data backs that up, with financial compensation and benefits ranking as a top reason for joining the military. Jim Ryan, ABC News.
8: Colombian superstar Shakira has pledged to help rebuild at least 10 schools in a remote region of her home country after a devastating earthquake struck last week. The quake and aftershocks killed hundreds of people, destroyed over 26,000 homes, and affected more than 250 schools. ChatGPT says it's launching a new version just for teenagers. I'm Sherry Preston, ABC News.
13: Largest employer is getting ready to reopen 4 months after shutting down because of a labor dispute. Nearly 2,000 Cargill meatpacking plant employees will soon return to work.
14: It's been a long summer of wondering what's going to happen. This has been the most significant thing that's happened in Fort Morgan, you know, in the last close to 40 years.
13: That's city manager Brent Nation. He says the shutdown forced the city to make several budget cuts since Cargill is responsible for 15% of the city's yearly budget. Around 20% of the city's population works at the Cargill plant. A 15-year-old is dead after drowning at Rockbridge Lake in Windsor over the weekend.
15: The teen was swimming with a friend Saturday evening when neighbors heard a swimmer in distress and called 911. A diver with Windsor Severance Fire Rescue found the boy about 40 feet from shore. Crews attempted CPR before taking the boy to the hospital where he died. He was a student at Windsor Charter High School.
13: That's David Kale reporting. That's the latest. I'm Keenan Dixon.
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17: Crowded highways for the morning drive. We had a crash now on C-470 westbound, C-470 near Quebec. That is in the right lane. It's causing that delay on C-470, impacting the ramp from Quebec onto westbound C-470. I-25 busy downtown to the tech center in about 25-30 minutes. Crash causing problems, 95th and Arapahoe. With traffic, I'm Susan Thielen.
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31: Most of what we saw were crimes of poverty. People who were stealing things like toothpaste. People who were stealing things like, you know, soap.
1: Man,
2: that's a New York State representative explaining why crimes of poverty should not be criminalized. She goes on.
31: We are choosing to protect billion-dollar companies like CVS and Walgreens over the people who are struggling to get by. So I would say that the true crime is that there is such incredible wealth disparity in this city that there are people biological need.
2: But don't worry, rest of America. Those ideas and laws are coming to a state near you. In fact, they're working on it in California as we speak.
1: The real news is not that we have billionaire companies, blah, blah, blah. The real news, we have communists in our government.
2: Yes.
1: Good Lord. There have been periods in our history where there were a lot more poor people and a lot more precarious situations for various needs. And we didn't legalize theft. We didn't decide, you know, times are kind of tough with the, it's the late 70s or whenever you want to pick a rough economic time. Things are kind of rough right now. So go ahead and steal toothpaste and deodorant and bread and stuff like that.
2: Boy, how far have we come from an ethos where not only would you never steal, you wouldn't even accept charity.
1: I know. I was talking to my kids about this. We were listening to an old timey country song, Merle Haggard song. Hey, hey, working man like me, never been on welfare, and that's one place I won't be. When that used to be like something to be so proud of, no matter how tough things got, I'll get a second job, but I'm not going to. Now you steal.
2: Or you should be on welfare all the time and never work at all, and then if you want extra stuff, steal it. Yeah, that's, I would say that's a different ethos going on. As mentioned, they're working on it in California. Next clip, Michael.
32: The amendments make it clear that this policy only applies to low-level theft crimes, no felonies, and codifies case law. And while we have diversion programs for drugs and mental health, we do not have the same for crimes of necessity led by poverty.
1: The idea that this is the thing that drives me nuts about the socialists is, how do they think grocery stores, convenience stores, the pharmacies, how do they think their business model works to where you can just absorb a certain amount of theft? That's fine. You know, if all the small items get stolen, we'll just continue to operate like we have in the past. It'll have no effect on us whatsoever.
2: If there's one commonality among those people, I think it is they have no idea how economics work. They certainly have no idea how business works.
1: You don't have to take an economics class in college to think this store has stuff they sell. They can't just give it away.
2: Right.
1: They had to pay for it to get it.
2: Well, and as one of our emailers indicated, we're practically the richest. I mean, aside from like a couple of oil emirates, we're the richest country on earth. Our poor live more richly than most people on earth. So the idea that they're so destitute they have to steal soap is just ludicrous. And it's funny, we were chatting about this briefly earlier, and I'm in the spot where it's like somebody proposes legalizing rape. And I've got to say, well, logistically now, there would be

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7: ABC News, I'm Sherry Preston. President Trump says the U.S. has no talks with Iran scheduled, but that the Strait of Hormuz remains open and operating. He also released a map on social media calling the Strait a U.S. territory. Iran responding, calling Trump a delusional man. Doug Lute is an ABC News contributor and former U.S. ambassador to NATO.
8: Eventually, the president could face an option, could design an option of evacuate, meaning that he accepts something that is far less than fully desirable, but good enough to craft a narrative that the U.S. backs away.
7: ABC parent company Disney has filed a lawsuit against the Trump administration's FCC, saying Chairman Brendan Carr's threat to pull station licenses before they expire, a brazen attempt to chill its constitutionally protected right to free speech. The threat coming amid calls for late night host Jimmy Kimmel to be fired. Steamy day on tap for much of the South. Heat indexes triple digits. This is ABC.
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13: Backups on C-470. Crash on the highway westbound C-470 after Quebec. That is in the right lane. Heavy back to I-25. Nearly a 10-minute delay. Get over to the left side of the highway. Want to avoid C-470? Could use County Line to get around it. Trouble in Boulders. Crash westbound Arapahoe at 95th Street. And outside of Longmont from Highway 66 and County Line Road. With traffic, I'm Susan Thielen.
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8: ABC News, I'm Shiri Preston. President Trump says the U.S. has no talks planned with Iran, but insists the Strait of Hormuz is operating despite limited traffic. Earlier today, the president posted an image of a map on social media with the Strait of Hormuz labeled a new U.S. territory. Iran's deputy foreign minister responding, calling Trump a delusional man. The biggest launch of Ukrainian drones toward Moscow in 2 years has happened overnight. ABC's Lama Hassan.
9: Once again, we're seeing a Walberry's warehouse targeted. That is Russia's equivalent of Amazon. We saw Ukraine doing this over the weekend as well. And one of the main goals here for Ukraine is to bring the war or try to bring the war to the ordinary Russian citizen. And the other reason is because Ukraine has accused Walberry's of handling military goods. We also understand that more than 5,000 residents are now without electricity in the Moscow region, and at least 200 flights were either delayed or canceled because of this latest Ukrainian assault.
8: This is ABC News. In Plymouth, Massachusetts, Lindsay Clancy's family members are testifying about the killing of her 3 children, she says, in the throes of postpartum psychosis.
10: Prosecutors appear to be kind of losing ground. Mm-hmm. We're hearing these text messages between Lindsay Clancy and her former mother-in-law where they're struggling with what to do about these medications, which Clancy is blaming for worsening her symptoms. Some of the messages, I'm not okay, I'm terrified of taking the meds tonight. I was never ever this depressed. It was brought on by the medication. And that's exactly the point that defense lawyers have been hammering at. And prosecutors, for whatever reason, are eliciting it with their questions.
8: ABC's Peter Haralambos, who's been covering the trial. In Philadelphia, police are still searching for a masked man.
11: He's actively engaged in running up to people. It looks like he's attempting to scare or antagonize them.
8: Police Captain Jason Smith says the man wearing a scary-looking Halloween-style mask is chasing women near Philadelphia City Hall. So far, he still has not been caught. I'm Shiri Preston, ABC News.
12: The debate stage is set for what could be the only face-off between Colorado's candidates for governor. The Colorado Chamber of Commerce announcing that veteran journalist Ed Seelover will moderate the October 8th lunch event. The debate between Republican Victor Marks and Democrat Phil Weiser will be a moderated forum format with timed questions and answers focusing on business and economic policy issues. Nearly 100 workers are out of work after the world's largest tortilla maker announced plans to close its plant in Pueblo. Mission Foods says the plants would stop operations immediately. Manufacturing operations ended August 14th, and the facility is expected to fully shut down by October 13th. Former Broncos great Carl Mecklenburg will be the grand marshal of the State Fair Parade in Pueblo August 29th. The fair runs from August 28th through Labor Day. That's the latest. I'm Brenda Stewart.
6: Now, impact traffic.
13: A delay across eastbound 6th Avenue with a crash eastbound at Wadsworth. Left lane is blocked, and we are seeing some delay as you work your way through there. I-76, 2 right lanes blocked with a crash westbound after I-270. Expect delay in traffic light issues in Boulder at Foothills Parkway and Colorado Avenue. Expect delay. I'm Chris McLaughlin with traffic.
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1: Hello, Tom Martino here. Major Mark Major at the studio. I'm at the home studio. He's at the main studio. Mark, what you got going on at the studio there, sir?
2: Man, we got a ton going on today. I got to tell you, we got some great updates. We had a bunch of problems yesterday we dived into. I don't know what the updates are yet, but the deputies dived into the problems. I'm hoping they're good. One is going to come from Frank Duran, the real estate man, and we'll go over that stuff as we get the calls lined up to go there. But for right now, we do have lines open. I want to introduce somebody. Dimitri has a kind of a buddy, a friend in. His name is Woody. And Woody's a pretty interesting cat. And I'll tell you why. Or actually, I'll let Dimitri tell you why.
3: Mark, I've known Woody since, sometime in the mid-90s. He married an old high school friend of mine, Nikki, whom, Woody, I've never dated but always wanted to. And so Woody's got a really interesting background. He's got some very interesting jobs. And not only that, but some of these jobs were at extremely interesting places. Now, what I don't know, and you don't know, and Tom doesn't know, is what can he actually talk about? However,
2: are we talking like CIA stuff here, FBI?
3: Think aliens and spaceships.
2: Oh, get out of here.
3: And stuff like that.
2: Well, he does.
1: I love it.
3: So here are the ground rules, and they're very, very simple. We can ask Woody anything we want to, but he cannot answer in a way that would get him thrown right in the slammer, during a show.
2: Why are you hanging out with him?
3: Boom, right in the slammer.
2: That's a good question. So, Tom, we have got that cooking all day long. Woody's going to be joining us. We got Deputy Chopper sitting across from me. Deputy Dollar, who hopefully has a great update. We had a call yesterday. Listen to this one. 87-year-old lady, ADT comes out, sells her a $700 Ring doorbell camera. $700. Now, I'm using Ring doorbell as a generic, but I went ape on that one. I couldn't believe it. It reminded me of the DirecTV salesperson that sold the blind lady a full-blown package years ago.
1: Exactly.
2: So we're going to get her on. I think we have an update on that. Let me tell you really quick about this Frank Duran one. Lady called up. Her mom's selling her house, downsizing, moving into a facility maybe even moving in with the daughter. I didn't get that deep into that. But the bottom line was she thought the two realtors and the inspector and the appraisal guy were all in cahoots. So we wanted to make sure the pricing was right. We had Frank Duran dive in. He did his absolutely free market analysis that he'll do for any listener. And we got all the numbers back. So we want to get her up and let her know what Frank thinks of this deal. And then we had another update. Oh, Deputy D dived into one. I put you on something yesterday remotely, and you sent me an email on it, and it's very curious.
3: Yeah, you know what I did? I did speak with Chelsea. You may recall she called us in the afternoon because...
2: Listen to this, Tom.
3: Yeah, because, Tom, this was on your day off yesterday, and mine too, but I did replay the recording of that call. And Chelsea bought a house, a used house, and in the process, she was required to take over a lease on solar panels that had already been installed. Well, the solar system not only did it not work, but it got ruined by hail. She thinks hail, but the stuff is destroyed. And what happened in the meantime is the solar company, like so many of them do, had gone out of business. And she got a notification from some other solar company in a faraway state saying, hey, we're taking over for this other solar company. So start making payments to us. Well, Chelsea started making payments to them.
2: But they haven't fixed anything. She has a piece of crap system.
3: That's exactly what she
1: has. Did she see authority from this other company? I mean, anything to...
2: Hold on. Let me jump in real quick. So the entire neighborhood was a Lennar solar neighborhood. So when they built this thing out 20 years ago or whenever it was, every house in there had to have solar, and they all had this same lease from the company. So apparently the company that took over for the entire neighborhood, dude. Just that sheds a little light on
1: it. Wow. Let me just mention this. I want to insert this, then you guys continue. Over the last 2 years, Freedom Forever, Sunova,

0: pay for the solar. Now, in the contract with the original company, if something goes wrong, they're responsible. It doesn't matter, a hailstorm, whatever. They're supposed to fix it. She did give her 60 days notice, I believe, which was part of the agreement that Suzanne saw in the contract. And if they don't fix it in 60 days, my understanding is basically she could walk away. But what's really interesting is Dimitri found, I would call it a scam, that is basically like this. But listen to how this works.
1: All right. Go ahead, Dimitri. What do you got?
2: So this is a theory I have, because this isn't the first such case of a so-called assigned contract that I've encountered. And the theory is this. Is that contract really legitimately assigned to the company that now claims to be in a position to collect the monthly payments from you?
1: Mm-hmm.
2: So what Chelsea got was actually just a notice from the company saying, hey, we're the new contract holder, make your payments to us. But based on my conversation with Chelsea, they never sent her an assignment of contract. And more importantly, Tom, even if they do send her this assignment, we need to research, or she needs to research, the person who assigned the contract to see if that person even had the authority to sign the contract.
0: Even if all of that is gospel, let's say all that was done properly,
1: right,
0: the fact they haven't fixed it becomes an issue. And I want to take where your brain was going one step further. I almost wonder if they did assign everything correctly, but They're going like this. Okay, we'll accept payments long as people pay us. But when something breaks, we're simply not going to fix it. Mm-hmm. And if they follow the contract and send us the notice, then we'll simply let them out of it in 60 days. It's actually a great business model.
2: Well, no, it's not a great business model. It's a great scam model.
0: Yeah,
2: right?
0: At that point, I believe it's legal.
2: Well, no, it's only legal if
1: what Mark's saying is they're technically agents to accept money, but nothing obligates them to the old obligation.
0: Yes, nothing obligates to fix it.
2: That's what makes it a scam. When you are an assignee of a contract, you don't just take the good and leave the bad behind.
1: You step into the shoes of the assignor.
0: That's the only way that works.
1: Dimitri, if the finance contract has the obligation in it, but most of the time, what Mark's talking about, because we've seen this, it's where a company takes over, but the actual agreement for finance has nothing to do with the service.
2: Agreed.
1: They're separate and apart.
2: Agreed. But in this case, the service company is also the company that's collecting the payments.
1: That could be then.
2: So
1: who knows?
2: Then,
1: we got to see the contract.
2: Well, we already have
0: it. We have it.
2: And I'll tell you about another section that we found in the contract that may be another way for her to get away from them. And
0: I think if they don't fix it in 60 days, the contract was pretty straightforward.
2: As long as she follows the rules, which is everything is in writing, everything is certified mail with a return receipt requested.
0: She said she did all of that.
1: But then the bigger question, where the hell do you get service? That's the bigger question. Where does anyone get solar service?
2: Well, that's a business opportunity for Red Rocks Roofing. There are a lot of these orphaned consumers out there.
1: Tons of
2: And if Alliance wants to reach out to these people, including all these people in Chelsea's neighborhood, and get them as clients for repairs, maintenance, upgrades, etc., that's a great business opportunity for Brooke.
0: And here's what Brooke said yesterday. I had her on about it. She said if there is broken panels, they can get rid of the broken panels and just turn on whatever's working, so they can start basically saving some money again, and that's probably only a couple hours' work. I mean, think about that. If she can get out of the contract, most likely they're going to leave the whole project there in place. It's going to cost them more to come out and grab broken panels than it would be to do anything else. So then she hires Brooke for a couple hours' labor, comes out. She has the system. Now she owns. And on top of that, it's creating energy.
1: Wow. Okay, Eric, by the way, let's start with Eric. Take a break. Eric, what do you have going on, Eric?
3: Hi. Nice to talk to you, Tom. I'm hoping you can help me.
1: What's happening?
3: I took my car to Littleton Auto in April of 2024. Mm-hmm. It's a local shop, and I like to support local business. I'd had success with them two or three years before that. It's a 1999 Jeep Cherokee. I paid $6,800 and a little bit more over the years. They put an engine in. I immediately had problems with it within 2 months. I took it back. They took it in and said they were going to honor the warranty.

0: took it in. They fixed it. During that time, I got quite frustrated. I went up there one morning and talked to the head mechanic. And I asked him, you know, why is this engine no good? I was supposed to get a remanufactured engine. And
1: how much was that again for that total remanufactured engine?
0: $6,860.
1: Okay. All right. So what did they say?
0: Well, the head mechanic looked down at his feet, and I said, did they put a junkyard engine in my Jeep? And he wouldn't answer me. And I said, did they put a junkyard engine in my Jeep? And he said, yeah, they did.
1: So you got a used engine. Did they get the junkyard core and rebuild it, or was it a junk engine? Was it used?
0: No, it was used.
1: How many miles were on it?
2: And what does your receipt say about the engine?
1: Right, exactly.
0: That's a very good question. I went in today to recover all the receipts, and the receipts on it are kind of hard to read, but it does list the labor and the engine.
1: What does it list as the engine? What does it say about the engine?
0: Great question.
1: Well, you had these documents you saved, right? Or did you go to them to get it?
0: Yes, sir.
1: Okay,
0: I went
1: you have
0: to get it.
1: Well, why didn't you have your own documents?
0: They didn't give them to me when they gave them when I picked up the engine.
1: Oh God!
0: I tried to demand them, however, they did not give them to me.
3: Do you have text messages or emails that precede the actual replacement of the engine that might show what they were going to charge you? And maybe, hopefully, the words rebuilt or remanufactured appears in those text messages.
2: Yeah. And look, we got to take a break, so I know we're flooding you with stuff.
1: Right.
2: But hold on, one more thing since we're flooding you. Get something to send us that shows what they actually sold you.
1: Yes. Hold on.
0: Page after page of receipts.
1: All right. Hold on. We need to know exactly, though, if anything memorializes the fact that they would do some kind of rebuilt or reman. 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
15: 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It's game two of the Fever's five-game road trip, which includes a stretch of four games in four cities in just 6 days. The Fever have momentum on their side, though. They've won their last four games, while the Tempo have now dropped 10 in a row. 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
16: Flooding continues to be a big issue in the Midwest across parts of Indiana and surrounding states. Some rivers remain at or above flood stage following days of torrential rain, with additional thunderstorms possible from the Ohio Valley into the Great Lakes. The Northeast will be warm and humid with temperatures in the 80s. Scattered showers and thunderstorms could bring locally heavy rain. Expect highs in the low to middle 90s throughout the Southeast, while the plains remain hot with temperatures in the upper 90s to 105 in Dallas. The Southwest stays dangerously hot with Phoenix at the top of the list with a high of 114. Monsoonal thunderstorms are possible. Hot and dry conditions continue in the Northwest, elevating wildfire concerns. Seattle will hit near 80 into the mid-90s in Boise. California remains hot inland with temperatures ranging from the low 80s to 110 in Palm Springs. And in Hawaii, the threat from Tropical Storm Lala is diminishing as the storm moves away. But dangerous debris, flooded roads, and down power lines remain serious concerns. That's your national forecast. I'm Tammy Trujillo.
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1: Hi, Tom Martino with Major Mark Major. We got Deputy Dollar, Deputy Chopper. We have a Deputy D in the house. And then I guess Woody will get to, but we got to get to the phones first. And Woody is our common man today. By his voice, I think he's called the show before. I thought I recognized it, but I might be wrong. Anyway, let's go to Eric. Eric, did you find anything in your paperwork? You say you paid $68.50 for an engine. You thought you were getting a reman or a rebuild. What does it say? Any of your paperwork, what does it say?
0: Well, okay, to be clear, they've had to replace this engine three times since the junkyard engine, and every single receipt says remanufactured. Well,
1: remanufactured. Wow.
0: The other one says AMC 4.0.
2: Wait a minute. Wait.
0: Engine.
2: I'm glad it says all that, but how long since the beginning when you bought it has it been? I don't care how many engines. From the initial purchase to now is how long?
0: 2.5 years.
2: And what was the original warranty on this reman?
0: 1 year.
2: Okay.
1: So they've are you under the theory that they have to keep doing it until it lasts a year, right?
3: I'm under the theory that they need to keep doing it until I'm a satisfied customer.
1: No, well, that's not true. That, well, you know what? That's the perfect universe, okay. But you got a one-year warranty. Technically, see, this has been a discussion time. It goes on and on and on. We don't have a right or wrong answer. This is the discussion. Let's say you get a one-year warranty. Do they have to keep you happy for a year, or do they have to have one engine that lasts a year? And if it doesn't, they keep replacing it until at least one engine lasts a year. I would go with the school of thought that if they give you one engine must last a year, and when they put a new one in, you get the warranty back again. But some people say, no, you only have a 1 year of protection. But it doesn't matter if they misrepresented you. That is all out the window. If they did not give you what you paid for, that's a breach of contract. So did you get a remand engine? And if not, I think you can sue them for the whole amount in small claims court, or we can go after them. Did you have something saying 6850, a remand engine, right?
2: How are you going to go back 2.5 years and prove that they didn't put a remand in? How does that even happen?
3: That's not why I want to take them to court. The reason I want to take them to court is because they kept replacing engines, and finally I got an engine back from them, and the car still leaked oil. I had to take it to another shop, and there's $2,500 worth of repairs that need to happen, and the shop is saying that that's due to poor workmanship, not the engine.
2: Like, what are these repairs,
3: though? I have the engine warranty sitting right in front of me as well.
2: What are these repairs? Just give me an idea of the biggest one.
3: Yes, sir. Rear main seal. There was a damaged
2: That's not going to have
3: pan.
2: That probably has nothing to do with the rebuild engine. Keep going.
1: Right.
3: They do have to replace the rear main seal in order to replace the engine. The timing cover was sealed with silicone, which is poor workmanship. The oil pan was bent, which is poor workmanship. Two bolts were broken off in the oil pan when they installed it, and the other oil pan bolts were loose. That's why it was leaking out of the oil pan. The timing cover was sealed with silicone, which is poor workmanship. The water pump was sealed with poor silicone.
2: Let's do this, Tom. Let's reach out. Axeman, let's try to get these guys on the horn. Let's hear their side of the story at this point. Yeah. My biggest fear, though, Tom, is it's been 2.5 years, and the warranty was 1 year.
1: See, Eric, even if you're right about poor workmanship, that is not out-and-out fraud. I know that sounds crazy, but if the engine itself was remanned, they did a poor installation job, was it enough to breach the contract? You're saying you weren't satisfied, they need to fix it. If you had everything fixed and have a repair bill, that's the easiest way to find out is to take them to small claims court for that repair bill. But it's not indefinite. You can't just keep repairing, and expect them to pay it. Like Mark said, it's been 2.5 years. So let's try to get them on the line, okay? 303-713-TALK, 713-8255. Right now, Frank, what do you got, man? What's going on, Frank?
21: I've got a mess.
1: A what?
21: I put my car up
2: a mess.
21: A mess. A mess.
1: Oh, okay. What's going on, bro? Tell me about it.
21: So since I put my car in a shop in 5/22/24 for paint and body, a new dashboard, and about four other items.
1: What year making model is this?
21: It's 55 Cadillac.
1: Okay. And what happened?
21: I'm not computer literate. So I told them to send all the information to my wife's computer. And so the original agreement was a verbal. Everything's been verbal.
1: Well,
21: they've sent me information on paper of things that they've done.
1: How much have you spent total right now?
2: That's exactly what I was going to ask.
21: I've paid them in cash
1: $25,000. Oh! Do you have that? Or do you have receipts for that?
21: Yeah.
1: Okay. And
21: from them.
1: If you had to sum up in a sentence, because we have to take a quick break, If you had to sum up in a sentence what you're calling about today, what is it? Did you get your car back? Are they keeping it? Did they not do the work? What's your problem today?
21: My problem is they sent me on 420. Okay, they originally got the car on 5/22/24.
1: Yeah.
21: On 4/29/25, they sent, and I didn't read this, but they sent in something amended. It's a bunch of paperwork that shows work that they did that I never even brought up. And so they went from $32,000 to $37,500. And that's, I know all this
1: but
21: work.
1: But you agreed to the $32,000.
21: The guy and his wife came to my house. And
1: but
21: I
1: you agreed to $32,000. That
21: yes,
1: I just
21: did.
1: Need.
21: I
1: okay, but it. Not, but not the $37,000.
21: Not. I didn't tell him to do $37,000.
1: I get it. I get it. Hold on a second. Okay, we got to explore this. Man, it seems to be a real problem. A 1955 Caddy. You had it all verbal. That is going to be a very, very, very big problem. 303-713-TALK, 713-8255. 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
5: It's August 2023, a county government meeting in Pennsylvania's Lehigh Valley. A young woman, early 20s, steps up to the mic to speak.
22: My two-month-old son was happily drinking milk from his bottle when he quickly started choking, turned blue, and went limp. My boyfriend transported our son to the changing table as I grabbed an anti-choking device and my boyfriend began assembling it. 2 pumps of the device and my son was conscious, gasping for air and coughing up milk.
5: They all went to the ER to make sure the baby was okay.
22: But upon arriving at Lehigh Valley Hospital, the diagnosis quickly became something so different.
5: One of the doctors had a theory.
22: She stated to my father and mother-in-law that we are young, first-time parents who got frustrated with our baby and violently shook him to make him stop crying, and a confession would only make things easier for us.
5: The parents were told to leave the hospital without their son, and he wouldn't come home for 7 whole months.
22: I'm a postpartum mom dealing with the grief and the trauma of my son being ripped from my arms. And I'm a mom who lost everything in less than 24 hours due to one doctor's misdiagnosis. Enough is enough.
5: And then the next person speaks. And the next one. The stories they tell form a pattern of parents walking into a Lehigh Valley hospital to get help for a child, only to leave without them. And the same doctor's name kept coming up again and again. A pediatrician.
8: I ask you, what kind of doctor does this?
5: That's what I wanted to know, too. From Serial Productions and The New York Times, I'm Diane Neary. And this is The Preventionist, a story about a doctor and the rise of a powerful field of pediatric medicine.
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12: A quiet residential neighborhood erupts in chaos. Carmine Galante, the feared boss of the Bonanno crime family, lies dead, his cigar still clutched between his teeth.
13: Masked men walked into Joe and Mary's luncheonette in Brooklyn today and gunned down Carmine Galante, a man believed to be the most powerful mafia chieftain in the country.
12: The execution sent shockwaves through the criminal underworld and set the stage for one of the most pivotal criminal cases in New York City history. From the minds behind the acclaimed television series comes Law and Order: Criminal Justice System. 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
23: My father should have been a dead man.
12: For decades, the mafia had New York City in a stranglehold, with law enforcement seemingly powerless to intervene. But the murder of Carmine Galante marked the beginning of the end. Discover how a group of young prosecutors took on the mafia, and with the help of law enforcement, brought down its most powerful figures. I'm Anasika Nicolazzi, and from Wolf Entertainment and iHeart Podcasts, this is Law & Order: Criminal Justice System.
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1: All right, let's get the owner of Littleton Auto Repair on, Ken. We really appreciate him talking. And I believe this has to do with Eric, right? Yeah. He said he thought he was getting a remanufactured engine. He said it's a junkyard used engine. He paid $68.50 and they still can't get it right. That's what he is saying, Ken. But what's going on, man? Tell us the story from your perspective.
0: Okay, I'll give you a story. So he absolutely got a remanufactured engine. We purchased it from the first engine we purchased from O'Reilly's, and it was having problems, right? It was leaking from the rear main seal, which it comes with the engine. It's a two-piece rope seal, right? Pain in the butt. So we did that rear main seal several times under warranty. We changed the engine oil pan. Oil leaks down, you know, on the bell housing right near the starter, right in the center, and drips. And so after doing the rear main seal multiple times, replacing the oil pan, putting dye in there, you know, pulling our hair out, we get another engine. We put a new engine in from O'Reilly's, not a junkyard engine, and it leaks from the weirdest place I've ever seen. We plug the PCB to figure out where it's leaking, and it's coming out of a little rivet that's in the side of the block that I believe was there during casting. There's nothing to change, man. I mean, it's leaking out of this little rivet on the side. We pull it out.
3: We put a third engine in, and that rear main seal is leaking again. And we pulled it apart, and I can't find a replacement part because they used an aftermarket crankshaft. Or something when they rebuilt the engine. So I said, hey, take this motor back. I ordered a different engine from a different supplier.
1: Wow.
3: Yeah, I know. It's been a disaster. I got another engine from AutoZone. I installed that. He's been gone for 3 months. I thought everything was good. Got a call. Hey, you know, this is leaking. You know, the timing cover is leaking. The rear main seal is leaking. I was like, Eric, but, you know, those parts came with the remanufactured engine. I understand, you know, you just have to go through the warranty process. It's a tough motor. That 4.0 Jeep motor sucks, you know, for oil leaks. And, but, you know, I was giving them, hey, here's the paperwork. Here's the phone number. Give them a call. And that's all I can do for them, man.
1: Wow. So the warranty comes from the reman place. Why do you think it's leaking? I mean, do you think it has something to do with the car itself and not the engines, like where it hooks up?
3: You know, I think it's a really poor design two-piece rope seal, and I think that they ultimately all end up leaking there. But the first one, I believe, was kind of using crappy parts for the crankshaft kit. You know, they put a Reman crankshaft, and the journal was different. So when I tried to even find a replacement part, the replacement part wouldn't fit. It wasn't right. I didn't like it. And so, you know, this AutoZone one, we never even got back into the engine. So I don't know what kind of crankshaft.
1: So all in all, third engine or the fourth?
3: Fourth.
1: The fourth.
3: Yes, and I'm putting these engines in at $50 an hour on the warranty company's dime. You know, I mean, I'm not making anything. You know, I'm getting murdered here. And
1: so, what do you think he should do? What would the warranty do for him?
3: Well, I don't know what's leaking currently. I mean, I hear that the timing cover's leaking and the rear main seal's leaking. So there's either too much end play, you know, on the rear main seal. On this, or they're buying a similar crankshaft kit, and they're all leaking. I don't know exactly what, because I don't have the car. It's at another shop. But all I have to do is call the warranty, and they're going to pay them $50 an hour to replace the parts that Ken, came with the remanufactured engine.
4: Are you saying that this latest engine is still under warranty?
2: It's a new one from a different company.
4: So it is. No, that's good, though. That's a really good... That's a good avenue to pursue.
2: But they only pay $50 an hour.
4: I totally get that part.
3: Yeah, that sucks. Yeah.
1: And Ken said he's doing what he can. I mean, he's done everything he could. He honored his warranty, but the manufacturer's warranty is something else.
3: Well, you know, it's still under warranty. You can get a warranty from any shop around here. It's a matter of, is it going to fix it, right? I pray Honest One can fix it. I mean, I just pray that it gets done. I don't have much confidence, and I think they're going to struggle like we did. But we have struggled, and we've never given up on this car. You know, we've worked on it every time.
2: Yeah, but it sounds like you're giving up now, and I'm not saying you shouldn't, but is that correct?
3: He didn't take it to us. He took it somewhere else.
2: Oh, good point.
3: Yeah, so it's not... We don't have an option, right? It's somewhere else. So,
2: well, what happens if he brought it back to you, though? I mean, besides crying.
1: Well, what could he do, though? I think you keep it where it is if it's still under warranty. But you're saying the manufacturer doesn't require that he goes to you. It can go anywhere.
3: Exactly. And I was like, hey, man, you know, I pray they can get it done for you. You know, hopefully they see something we don't see. They do something we didn't do. I don't know. But all I know is the engines are coming and they're leaking. And I've spent thousands of dollars that, you know, I didn't charge them for it. I probably didn't even tell them about it, right? I was just buying parts after parts after parts, pulling the engine in and out. And just, guys, I need this, I need that. I'm just doing it for them. You know, I'm not charging them a penny. And, you know, I'm not... saying all that to him, right? It's my problem.
1: Mark, I mean, I think this guy, look, he's been working on it for 2 years, and now it's somewhere else. And if it's a manufacturer's warranty, I kind of am going along with the guy that it's not his problem, unless it was an installation problem. I don't know.
3: But the motor came with the rear main seal installed. It's, you know, it's a two-piece rope seal that's up, you know, under the crankshaft journal. You have to remove the
2: You know, I'd like to ask Kevin Calkin about this rope seal. This guy has said it so many times, I just don't understand.
1: Yeah, let's do that. Or Jeff Vick, either one.
2: Yeah, I think this engine sounds like it's notorious for these leaks no matter what. Hold on, though, Eric. I can go a couple ways on this. I mean, I love the fact the guy's put in four engines, and it is definitely all remanufactured. I don't know why Eric was saying that these were used engines. Although, with all the problems they're having, I guess I can understand why he thinks that. But he's had a problem from day one. If right. he did, I'm just curious, if he did bring it back to you, if Eric brought it back to you, are you still willing to dig into this, or are you through with it? I mean, that's what I'm asking.
3: It's under warranty, man. You know, I'll keep going after it. You know, I'm not a quitter. You know, I mean,
2: yeah.
3: We're gonna keep doing what we can do. We're gonna check the end play, right? We're gonna put dye in it. It's the process, right? Then we go over. This time it lasted 3 months.
2: Hey, let's do this. So. Hold on. Let me put you back on hold. We're gonna get Kevin Calkin up. Tom, let's take this break on time, right. And then let's come back to Kevin hopefully and find out what he would do.
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1: Hey, Tom Martino with Major Mark Major and the gang. Let's go to the phones. We have Jeff Vick, Kimmer Transmission. And Mark, what was that seal that he kept talking about? He said it was a problem. Was it that a rope seal or something, Ken?
2: Yeah, what was that called?
22: It's a rear main seal.
3: Two-piece rear main seal is a rope seal. Very specific installation instructions.
1: And you say it's very difficult to keep it from leaking.
3: Yes, sir. Are you talking to me? I'm not sure you're talking to me.
1: Yeah. Jeff, what do you think? Yeah, are they notorious to you know, he has his car there and
2: he's had four rebuild engines and it continues to leak.
22: Continues to leak out the rear main?
3: Well, yeah, multiple times it's been the rear main, but ultimately every time it came back, it's come down to the rear main, in my opinion.
22: So, I mean, rope seals were, you know, semi-dependable. They used them for eons. You know, seals have been made out of all sorts of materials, but, you know, they use leather, they'd use cork, that would be a gasket. But rope seals themselves, as long as there's nothing wrong with the crank, you know, you're probably about 70% proficiency.
3: Yeah.
1: And so is leaking natural around that area?
22: Well, I'm assuming this is a Jeep.
3: Yeah, 4.0 Jeep, exactly.
22: So, yeah, no, it's definitely something we've seen plenty of times in the past.
3: Yeah.
1: Is this something you live with, Jeff? Is that crazy to ask? Do you live with it?
22: How often is it failing? How many miles did it get out of this thing?
3: No, I got 3 months out of the last one, and we're not talking, I mean, we're talking the little minor drip.
1: That's all you're talking about is a minor drip?
22: Well, and Jeeps are kind of like Harley Davidsons, you know, they don't leak, they just mark their spots, you know.
3: Exactly.
22: But, you know, 3 months is probably short, yeah. But, I mean, rope seals, like I said, you know, 30% of the time, they're probably going to leak on you. So it'd be one thing if it was pouring out of there, but a slight drip. It definitely wouldn't be unheard of.
2: So, Jeff, let me put it like this real quick. So 2.5 years ago, the guy brings it to the guy you're talking to here to put in a reman engine. He sells him one, $6,500.
1: 68, yeah.
2: 68. Fast forward 2.5 years, it's had four engines this guy's done under warranty.
1: Still leaking.
2: And it's still leaking. What would you do at this point?
1: Are there any aftermarket seals?
22: Well, yeah, but they're all going to be rope seals. So it's not like you can get just a one-piece press-in like you see on today's vehicles. You are stuck with the technology at the time. But, I mean, if you're going through four engines, you're warranting them all, I mean, I'd probably be switching manufacturers.
2: He did the last one.
22: Then who were the manufacturers of all these engines?
3: You know, I'm the manufacturer exactly, I don't know, but I'm buying them from O'Reilly, and then the most recent one I bought from AutoZone, you know, and they're buying them from a third party.
22: Yeah, and both of those places are just like, you know, the flooring place you like to talk about, Tom. They really don't do the work themselves. They just broker it out, and they use any sort of number of rebuilders. So who knows where that actually came
3: ATK,
22: from.
3: ATK, you know, one of the bigger ones, yeah.
22: So, but I mean, you know, jumping into something like a JAF or something might be, you know, a viable choice. You know, there's a cost difference with that, that the customer would have to take into consideration. You know, hey, you're gonna have a bump in price.
1: Right.
22: But at least that way, Jeff, you know, you've got a 3-year, 100,000 mile warranty.
2: Jeff, we're still talking four. That's what I was asking. What would you do at this point?
22: I would go with a more reliable source for the engine. I mean,
1: But Jeff, you said that they always seem to leak. So why would it be the engine's fault?
22: They're notorious for leaking. But
1: why the engine?
22: It's not the engine itself. It's more likely the rebuilder.
1: Yeah, but what about them that makes it leak? Do they not do the rear seat right?
22: You know, it could also be something like we've been talking about here for the last several, you know, heck, year or better. The quality control in parts has really gone down the tank. So, you know,
2: Jeff, here's what I keep trying to get out of you, though. Like, if this is, let's say you do the Jasper one, and 3 months later it's leaking again, then what do you do? When do you end it? The guy's original warranty was 1 year. We're 2.5 years and four engines.
22: Well, the fact that the guy stuck around and has been doing more and more of these outside the warranty term, I got to give him kudos for that. But
3: at least Jasper would pay a higher warranty labor rate.
1: Yeah, and if the owner is willing to flip the difference in price, that should do it.
0: When was the last time you woke up actually feeling rested or got through the day without feeling stressed out? Yeah, over 50% of adults say they'd feel better if they got more sleep, and stress is often the biggest barrier. 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
9: The alleged leader of a cocaine trafficking ring involving Penn State University students and two student fraternities surrendered this morning. 24-year-old Agostino Abatiello was arraigned on numerous felonies. 13 other suspects are also charged.
23: Officials say between 2023 and 2024, two of the suspects made regular trips to New York and Philadelphia to buy as much as a kilogram of the drug at a time. They say the cocaine was then allegedly packaged to sell to students at two fraternity houses. The drugs were allegedly then sold to other students with payments in cash or using apps. Officials say one of the suspects was known as the largest dealer of coke for Penn State students.
9: ABC's Lionel Moise. The battle over reopening the Strait of Hormuz heating up. President Trump claims the strait is now U.S. territory. Iran says it controls the shipping waterway. Air defense systems in the UAE activated today due to a missile threat. And oil prices rising due to uncertainty in the Middle East. This is ABC News. Dangerous heat across the South, including 15 states from California to North Carolina. Drought revealing long-kept secrets in the West.
6: Lake Mead, the country's largest man-made reservoir, is at its lowest level ever. And as water drops, it exposes what was on the bottom of the lake. Las Vegas police responding to a possible discovery of human remains. People that reportedly finding a jawbone with fillings. The coroner now looking into it. As the water receded in 2022, numerous sets of remains were found, including a body in a barrel. The average used car sold for about $27,000 last month. That according to Edmunds and Blue Book. Prices may not rise much for the rest of the summer, but long-term trends are working against consumers. Used car shoppers looking to spend less than $15,000, though, can expect limited selection, and tariff threats could push prices even higher. Michelle Franzen, ABC News.
11: Largest employers getting ready to reopen 4 months after shutting down because of a labor dispute. Nearly 2,000 Cargill meatpacking plant employees will soon return to work.
16: It's been a long summer of wondering what's going to happen. This has been the most significant thing that's happened in Fort Morgan, you know, in the last close to 40 years.
11: That's city manager Brent Nation. He says the shutdown forced the city to make several budget cuts since Cargill is responsible for 15% of the city's yearly budget. Around 20% of the city's population works at the Cargill plant. A 15-year-old is dead after drowning at Rockbridge Lake in Windsor over the weekend.
18: The teen was swimming with a friend Saturday evening when neighbors heard a swimmer in distress and called 911. A diver with Windsor Severance Fire Rescue found the boy about 40 feet from shore. Crews attempted CPR before taking the boy to the hospital where he died. He was a student at Windsor Charter High School.
11: That's David Kale reporting. That's the latest. I'm Keenan Dixon.
19: Now, impact traffic.
24: Watch for a hazard downtown. It's a stalled vehicle blocking the right lane of southbound I-25 between Park Avenue and 20th Street. You want to stay to the left to get past that. Now, the rest of your I-25 drive is accident and stall-free. Overall, looking really good. C-470 up to full speed through Highlands Ranch and along the foothills. No problems across I-70 either direction. I'm Chris McLaughlin with traffic.
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1: Hello, everyone. Major Mark Major at the main studio with a common man today, Woody, and we have Deputy Chopper, Deputy Dollar, Deputy D. And I want to go to John, who's been waiting a while. We can go back to Eric if we can. But I think Eric got way more than the warranty called for. And I think that he has to keep going back to the manufacturer or switch manufacturers. But we'll talk about that. John, your turn. What's going on, John?
2: Hey, Tom. How are you?
1: Good, man. And now this is John that we've been in touch with in the past about the divorce from hell.
2: Yeah, but we won't get into that now. I was hoping to maybe talk to you off air at a later time about that. It's very complex and convoluted and everything. Yeah. This is another issue that a buddy of mine is going through, and he's kind of at his wit's end. He bought a house a little south and west of downtown with a detached. Basically, it was a garage, but it was converted into, like a B&B, and it was sold to him that way with the, kind of enticing aspects of being able to make money off of that. Well, he got everything cleaned up, started doing the B&B thing, and then I don't know if somebody complained about it, but he started getting letters from the city.
1: Yeah.
2: That it was too, something about the one ways and the AD, what did he say?
1: The cities are really, really, really discouraging B&Bs and VBOs or vacation by owners. They're really coming down on them, making it difficult. You have to have a license too.
2: Yeah. And that's something that, again, the people who sold this to him said, it's been permitted and you should be fine. And
1: that's something he should have done due diligence on. Unless they made some actual written representations by contract, there is nothing verbal they can be held to. I'm serious. If there was a B&B there in the garage and they just assumed everything was going to be fine and they didn't do due diligence, is it mentioned in the contract? Because specifically in real estate, there is no reliance on verbal promises. So was there something in the contract?
2: He's texting me right now. He said he's planning on calling lawyers today. He said there's documents I feel that should...
1: Brad O'Brien should call. 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Right. I'm serious. Yeah, he does real estate law of all kinds, every kind. Now, he should have called him beforehand, but... It's OLSlaw.com, OLSlaw.com, and it's Brad O'Brien, O'Brien Legal Services, 720-370-7388.
2: 7388.
1: And that's OLS. 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
3: I'd still like to understand, what do you think is in that agreement that would help your friend out?
2: He said there was a lack of disclosed information about the B&B, and they used there, it.
1: Well, I, there's he has to... He doesn't have to have disclosure. When you say a lack of disclosed information, if he had a disclosure sheet, by the way, that disclosure sheet isn't even required by law. Did you know that? That is something the Board of Realtors recommends. And you're crazy to buy it without a disclosure sheet. But the secret with the disclosure sheet is that it's filled out. But there's nothing that says if you have an Airbnb or if you have anything extra, you have to do a disclosure. I think the guy is just pissed off that the city is a pain in the ass and he's blaming the sellers.
4: Tom, hang on a second. It's not clear to me if the problem is that he needs to get a license from the city, which is doable, or is the problem that there is no license available and they're just going to denying him the license. What does it come down to? Can he get a license?
1: Is he just what's going on? Is he being bugged?
2: No, I don't think he's gone through the process of actually trying.

0: small scope of work, and then the MLS listing, it as a ready income potential on the MLS.
1: Potential.
0: So it was,
2: Look, John, I think he's stretching it. If there is no, what do you mean lack of disclosure for work? What does that mean? That he's not able to do repairs? What does that mean? Yeah, I mean, how do you disclose that? Well, how the hell do you disclose that? I'm going to disclose to you it might be difficult to redo your basement. I mean, I don't even know how that's, there's no place to disclose it on the approved sheet. The approved sheet for the state of Colorado, there would be nowhere to disclose it. This guy should have asked all kinds of questions, and if it was important, he should have had it put into other
1: conditions. He should have hired Brad to look at it before he bought it.
2: Right. It's John, I don't think you're honest to God. I think your friend's out of luck unless there's something. The non-disclosure does not make sense. You don't have to disclose everything in the world. In fact, this guy may not even, the sellers may not even know what he wanted disclosed. And the disclosure, you know, and the multi-list that says potential income. I mean, that doesn't promise anything. It really doesn't.
3: Tom, from a more practical perspective, I think John's friend is way jumping the gun because he hasn't gone through the permitting and licensing
2: process.
3: So he needs to go through that before he points the ugly finger of blame on the sellers of the property.
2: Right. He has to see if he can do some kind of permit. I don't know what they require, but I know the city, Denver, is one of the worst in the country. By the way, John, so it's not just this property. It's one of the worst in the country to get these short-term rental permits.
3: Which is weird because they're encouraging ADU building. So that may have changed, Tom. I mean, they're
2: auxiliary dwelling units, though, are not short-term. They don't mind you renting. They just don't want you doing it for short-term. That's the problem. The short-term part of it is what makes it bad. They don't like vacation by owners and Airbnbs because they want more longer-term. That has always been the issue with the city. They think it doesn't build neighborhoods.
3: Well, Tom, I wish Denver would do something about all the short-term bum residents around where I live.
2: Oh man, it's just terrible. It is. I mean, Denver sucks. Listen, I got to go on to Eric. He has something else. John, I'm really sorry. I really am. Eric, you say you have more to say. Eric, this guy's put four engines in and spent 2.5 years on a 1-year warranty. I think he has a right to say, Eric, go to the engine manufacturer. I'm at my wit's end. I really don't think he's doing you wrong. Your original call was that he put a junkyard engine in.
4: Yes, sir. That being aside, because I can't prove that was told to me by the head mechanic that does not work there anymore. There have been 5 engines put in, so we'll just say 4.
2: Five. Okay, 5. That's even better.
4: Because I did not feel comfortable with what's that?
2: If he put in 5, he's making a big effort.
4: I agreed. The reason I did not take it back this last time was because I didn't feel very confident with the workmanship. The new place that I took it didn't just say the rear main seal leaked. They said the oil pan was dented, the oil pan leaked, the timing cover leaked, the water pump leaked. So there's a lot more going on than just the rear main seal. I didn't feel comfortable with the workmanship due to obvious circumstances. In regards to my Jeep leaking just a little bit, I don't feel it's a fair expectation to pay $6,800 and then get an engine back that leaks oil. I just don't think that's appropriate.
2: I didn't say that. What I'm saying is...
4: agreed. I didn't say you did.
2: He wants you... No, and I agree. I don't want my engine leaking if I paid $6,800. But I also think that... if you don't like the work, you should go after the engine warranty and go somewhere else. And then if there's anything outside of the warranty that he did wrong, keep track of that. And then we go back after him for that. But as far as that engine goes, you know, you have a manufacturer's engine. Or maybe what you do is pay a little more and get a Jasper engine, which has a warranty that's better and pays a higher.

0: higher shop rate and more people are willing to work on it.
1: Oh, and Tom, LKQ engine warranty
2: right
1: is awesome,
2: stuck
1: too.
2: I'm with a $2,400 bill to get my Jeep up and running where it doesn't leak oil, and the manufacturer warranty will not cover the parts because those parts were swapped, that's what they say, and they're only going to cover $50 an hour labor rate, which is way more than shop that's fixing it, you know?
0: No, you mean way less. It's So listen, that's not Ken's problem at Littleton Auto Repair. If you have a warranty that pays $50 an hour, that's what you have. And you know, that happens a lot. That really, in fact, some warranties don't even cover labor. In your particular case, though, if you said parts swapped out, what does that mean? Parts swapped out.
2: Yes, sir. It says that when they got the remanufactured engine, they had to take the water pump and the timing cover pan off of the...
3: Well, they have...
2: It says that on the...
3: That's how they always do it. They don't...
0: Mark.
3: Engine doesn't include the water pump, for example.
0: Okay, and it doesn't include the pan and the other stuff,
3: no,
0: Mark?
3: No, not at all.
0: Okay, so there you go. Mark has been in the business. So that's natural to do that. You'd have to pay more if you wanted new ones. I see, Eric, I don't think you've been ripped off. I think there's a lack of communication, maybe.
3: And I don't think the damn shop knows how to get it right. So I agree with him 100% there.
0: I think you go with a warranty shop, and those parts that were swapped out were not swapped out. Those parts were carried over from the old engine. And if you need new ones or replacement ones, go get replacement ones.
3: No offense to the companies out there, but I never looked at like Checker Auto Parts or AutoZone as a place you would buy an engine. I find that strange to begin with. I know they sell them, but man, that does not have quality written all over it.
0: They're also very expensive, I heard. But anyway, Eric, I would try another shop. 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
19: 730 Iowans could become homeless under proposed cuts to federal funding. Angie Arthur of Homeward Iowa says HUD wants to slash subsidies for permanent housing programs.
20: That's a little over $15 million for the entire state. That's about $7.2 million specifically for Polk County.
19: She says $1.5 million is received from the state for homeless services, and that's why the federal funding is so vital, because it's earmarked for crisis shelters and outreach. And with certain citizens losing their SNAP benefits, the governor of Oregon held a roundtable discussion with the head of the Oregon Food Bank. She says food pantries in that state have seen needs increase by 51%, federal help to buy food down 20%. And she talked privately with a handful of people who say they've been kicked off SNAP despite securing exemptions or looking for work.
21: The irony of all this is we're spending millions of dollars to now change the program for new requirements that kick people off. It's nuts. And they should just stop doing it.
19: California considering boosting minimum wage and training requirements for all security guards ahead of the 2028 Olympics. Daniel Martindale explains.
22: State Senator Lola Smallwood Cuevas wrote the bill, which would direct the state to look at pay standards for security guards. Currently, they earn an average of $38,000 a year. The bill is backed by labor union SEIU West. Several security companies oppose it, arguing it will cost some security guards their jobs ahead of the Olympics. It would need the signature of Governor Gavin Newsom to become a law.
19: And a new survey finds nearly half of American workers say they will never be able to fully retire.
23: The 2026 Retirement Expectations Survey from financial services company Thrivent says retirement fears are high. The survey of more than 2,000 American adults has found only 58% of workers think they'll have enough money to retire on time, and 36% of workers expect to have to continue earning a paycheck in retirement. I'm Jennifer Kuiper.
19: And National Icy Day is August 18th. Folks can get a free small icy at more than 1,800 locations nationwide. I'm Monica Nelson with your consumer and business news.
0: Hey, Tom Martino here with Major Mark Major. Let's talk right now to Sarah. Go ahead, Sarah. What's going on?
24: Hi. Can you hear me?
0: Hi. Yes, Sarah. What's happening?
24: Okay, so I have been looking for someone for about a year and a half to help me. I had a contractor in January of 2024 that gave me an estimate because I own land in Burford, up by Carter Lake here in Colorado.
0: Yeah.
24: And he was going to do some concrete work and septic vaults. It was a lot of concrete work and excavating for me. And I signed the estimate in January of 25, and it was $62,000. And
0: whoa.
24: And I gave him a check for $50,000.
0: Wait a minute. You paid $50,000 up front?
24: Yes.
0: Oh, that's a no-no. God almighty. So what happened then?
24: So he came about a week later and did a little bit of work because up there, it's on a mountain. So in January, it's not the best time to be digging around, especially in rocks. So he did a little bit of excavating, brought in some what he claims was fill dirt and road base. I wasn't up there at the time when he was doing the work. And it turns out it's crushed concrete that he brought in, and it's all washed away. And he didn't do much, but he left his excavator at my property for about a month and picked it up towards the end of February of 25. And since then, in March of 25, I had to cancel my contract because my neighbors in my neighborhood wouldn't let me continue to develop. They'd run me out of their neighborhood.
0: Why? Hold on. What do you mean they ran you out of the neighborhood? Was it a mining claim or was it a real lot?
24: No, it's a real lot in a neighborhood called Carter Lake Heights neighborhood.
0: Well, what do you mean they ran you out? Did you get county permits and all of that?
24: Well, I was in the process, but my neighbors were going by. There was a 70-year-old man that every time I was at my property, he would take videos and pictures of me.
0: So what?
24: Just to get me in trouble or whatever. He was just close to me. He didn't even know me.
0: So wait a minute. How much of the work was done for the 50 grand? How much was done?
24: Well, I reworked. So I asked for an invoice in March of 25 because I wasn't going to move forward. And in May, I got an inflated invoice. He did bring in some dirt. He took out some trees. He turned my conics like 45 degrees for me with his excavator. And that's all that was done. He sent me an invoice in May after I canceled in March, and it was inflated to $23,000. It was exacerbated because he was charging.
0: Hold on. Is he willing? Hold on. If he claims he did 23 or 25, I don't care. Is he willing to give you a refund on your deposit?
24: Well, yes. So I
0: would take it and then worry. I would take it first, get the money and count it, because I don't think he'll come up with the money. If he does come up with the money, you're lucky. You're lucky. If you can get 25 grand, because it's hard. Any work he did, he can probably justify 25 grand with an excavator and all that. Here's all I'm asking. Have you gotten any money yet back?
24: No. So I asked him in May when I would have the balance of my deposit of $27,000. And he said I would have $5,000 by the end of May of last year.
0: Okay.
24: So this is 2025. And then within 45 days, I would have the balance. And he hasn't given me a dime.
0: So I went
24: to the Better Business Bureau.
0: Yeah. What is the Better Business Bureau? What are they going to do? Anyway, what did they do? Tell me what they did.
24: So they went to their committee. I submitted all my evidence and I went to their committee.
0: That's really scary.
1: Wait, what committee? Wait a minute. What's the committee?
0: It's a committee of old farts that say, what are we going to do about this? Is he paying his dues? Let's do arbitration. You know, anybody who submits to binding arbitration, that would be great. But nobody did. Did he submit to binding arbitration?
2: If he's part of the BBB, he does.
0: So anyway, yeah. The BBB did nothing. Then what did you do?
24: So the BBB closed my case unresolved.
0: Of course they did. That's right.
24: So I went on to send him two. I have two separate addresses for him and his wife and their business. And that one was on the original estimate, and another one was on a letter they wrote me at one point about my neighbors. And so I think
0: I don't think, you know, first of all, you canceled the contract. He didn't. And it was because of your neighbors. So I don't know what the contract said. I mean, he may claim, wait a minute, she shut me down. I'm willing to do the rest of the work. Although under the Contractors Trust Act, that money should be put in trust for the job, the part he didn't use. I mean, I think you should demand to know what the contract says. Do you have the contract? What does it say about cancellation?
24: I don't have a contract with him. He said that by me signing the estimate for $62,000, that was the contract, is what he told me.
0: Well, it probably was in a way, but in another way, when you canceled, what were the cancellation provisions?
24: There were no cancellation provisions, but basically in May, when he gave me this invoice for $23,000, I said, okay, when will I have the $27,000 back? And he said, I'll give you $5,000 by the end of May, and within 45 days, I'll give you the balance.
0: Yeah.
24: And he never did.
0: Right. That's the telling part. That's the most important part. He's not coming through with any money, and that's a big problem. We got to contact him. We really do.
24: Yeah, he told me at one point that on a text, and I have all of that evidence, but he told me at one point that he spent my money, that he could spend it how he saw fit. And he spent it, and he didn't have it to get back to me.
1: Yeah, Tom, that money is long gone. We get this from every call about a contractor. They spend
0: it all. We need somebody there in the studio to take this case and call this clown. What's this guy's name?
24: His name is Corey Regan.
0: Corey Regan.
24: Yes, and his company is Elite Dirt and Demo, LLC, out of Loveland.
0: Okay. And demo, okay.
3: But let's try to get him on and see what he says. I mean, a few things make me a little kind of anxious on this call. The fact that all of her neighbors chased her out of the neighborhood's a little strange.
0: Yeah, that's right. I don't know why they. What right did they have to shut you down on a permitted actual construction site? What right did they have?
24: I wasn't quite to permit yet. I was just prepping the land, but I had a lot going on, and I suffer a brain injury from a major auto accident that I was in 4 years ago. And like my neighbor to the south, she calls me, excuse my language, but she calls me dumb bitch and white trash when I go up there. Her daughter will come out.
0: Well, basically, though, you're not telling me any reason that you canceled yet, except you didn't. Okay, but that's not this guy's fault that you backed out of a $62,000 contract. I mean, I'm not saying that gives him right to spend the money before the work's done. So he owes you, what, a $39,000, did you figure?
24: $27,000 is what he was supposed to give back to me, but he also said
0: that doesn't add. Okay, 50. You're right. $50,000, $27,000. You're right. Okay.
24: He bought my trailer, which I paid $16,500 for at his lot in Loveland. He threw off dumpsters in front of it, so I couldn't remove it from his lot.
0: Okay.
1: Tom, are you keeping track of all the problems here?
0: Because yes, of course I got lost. Yeah, I am. And what we need to do is try to call this guy during a break. I got to take this break. I'm Tom Martino with Major Mark Major and the Gang of Deputies right after this.
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27: What's happening, fellow sports fans? It's Andy West. Let's look back on this day in sports history, August 18th. We'll start with a weird baseball tale in 1965. Hank Aaron hit a monster home run that would have been his 28th of the season, but was called out because his left foot was entirely out of the batter's box when he hit it. Bob Uecker, who became a famous play-by-play announcer, was the catcher for the Cardinals and the one that brought it to the umpire's attention. The Braves would win the game 5-3 on another home run in the ninth inning by Don Dillard. Jumping way ahead, today in 2009, 6 months after he tearfully announced his retirement for the second time, and 3 weeks after affirming he would never return to football, Brett Favre signs a 2-year, $25 million deal with the Minnesota Vikings. And today in 2016, Jamaica's Usain Bolt completes an unprecedented third consecutive sweep of the 100 and 200 meter sprints, elevating his status as the most decorated male sprinter in Olympic history.
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0: I'm Tom Martino with Major Mark Major, and we have our deputies in the house, and we were talking about this this contract, man. It's screwy. We gotta figure out what's going on, and we're gonna try to get that guy on. But I'm gonna go to Gary while we're waiting. Gary, what's going on with your truck, Gary? What's happening?
9: Well, thanks for taking my call, Tom.
0: Yes, sir.
9: My 71,000 driveway gnome is in the shop again. It's a GMC Denali HD 3500.
0: Wait, what year?
9: 2018.
0: And you paid $71,000 for it?
9: Yes, I purchased it in 2017. As
0: yeah.
9: It was a brand new truck. And
0: yeah.
9: It's been in the shop several times, pretty much about a year since that date that I purchased it.
0: Wow.
3: But it's 7 years old.
0: But he said back when he first bought it. Why didn't you raise hell back then when it was in the shop for a year?
9: I did. It was in the shop. That's a cumulative total. So it was in the shop for 3 months one time, and then another 2 months, and so on and so forth.
0: Okay.
9: The same exact problem.
0: So you bought this new, and you're having, what's the problem today?
9: The truck is in reduced power mode, which is called limp mode, and it's got a problem with the diesel exhaust filter.
0: Yeah.
9: It's called the diesel particulate filter.
0: Right. Yeah. Exactly.
9: Three times, maybe four. I'm still compiling all my receipts from the dealership, and it's been a hardship. I'm trying to go up to my ranch and take equipment.
0: Okay, so what does a good mechanic, man, we need a really good guy for the show on diesel.
3: I got one. He's in Castle Rock, though, but he's, he's unbelievable, man.
0: Okay, so your diesel particulate filter is bad. Well, what does someone say about it?
3: You replace it.
9: Well, they finally did a diagnostic today. It's been in the shop for 4 days since Friday. I had to get it in there at 8 a.m. in the morning at AutoNation.
0: So what did they say? Is it bad or is it just dirty? Do you clean them? What? Tell me about it.
9: They haven't given me any diagnosis yet. I have an extended warranty on there for, the one I bought in 2019 for 100,000 miles. In 84 months, whatever comes first, and that is due in September the 22nd, 2026.
0: Okay.
9: They say their head mechanic is looking at it, but he has not completed his diagnostic test.
0: So what do you want at this point? It sounds like you've had nothing but trouble.
3: With that aftermarket warranty, you can bring it pretty much anywhere you want, right?
9: Well, I felt more confident taking it to a GMC dealership.
3: Well, how well's that worked out since you've owned it?
9: That's terrible. I purchased the vehicle thinking I'd be buying dependability, and I'm not getting a headache.
3: There's a guy, it's called Everything Truck and Auto, and that's all he does is diesel, and he's out of Castle Rock. It's the third exit. This guy can work on anything, man, and he's absolutely incredible, and he'll be able to go through your warranty company and get it done. So, I mean, that's what I would do.
0: Right now, though, what did you call about today? You must have had a question on your mind. What was it? I'm just curious.
9: I'm thinking about a Goodwill buyback program.
0: You're not going to get one. You're never going to get one. Never, ever, ever on a 2018 Denali pickup. Never.
9: Even with all the documented problems? And the
0: never. Never. No. No. You're not going to.
9: Interesting.
0: Why do you think you would?
9: Well, because I had a 2017 and it was a lemon.
0: This is an 8-year-old truck, man. You're not going to get one 8 years later. Not 8 years later, no matter what.
9: Even with the extended warranty. And all
3: they have nothing to do with the extended warranty, most likely.
0: Is it a GM extended warranty?
9: Yes, it is. GM CPP.
0: Okay.
9: And the other question is the dependability factor. I'm not the only one with these exhaust issues. And issues are...
0: Gary, I'm just being honest with you, man. I'm not trying to bust your balls, really. Here's what I'm telling you. You got an 8-year-old truck. No matter how... You didn't raise hell early enough. Not really. Yeah, you could have done something probably, but... You can't. No one's going to buy that back. You'd be better off just selling it or trading it in.
3: Are you saying explain that warranty real quick. You just threw me off on that because when I look up that warranty, that's the warranty that comes with the vehicle.
9: Oh, no, this is an additional warranty I purchased in, I bought it in September 23rd, 2019. Well, it was in the shop at Alpine Buick, and this is the extended warranty. It's the platinum warranty. It's supposed to include a rental car towing.
3: And that's for that is sold by GM.
1: Yeah, GM does offer a so-called aftermarket warranty for used vehicles.
0: Okay. And how long does it extend? How long does that in 19? How long was it for? Because that's how many years ago? That's 7 years ago.
9: Right. It was for 84 months or 100,000 miles, whichever comes first. And so on the math, this warranty goes out on September 26, 2026. And the vehicle only has 86,000 miles on it.
0: Then what you need to do is fight under the warranty to get it fixed. That's your power right now. They're not going to do a buyback.
9: Would GMC take all that exhaust stuff off of there, you think?
0: Well, I think they need to do whatever it takes to fix it.
1: No. That's required by law. It would be great if they rolled it back a few years, but no, it's going
0: to
1: stay there forever.
0: No, but they have to do whatever it takes to fix it and put it back to where it was. Yeah. I mean, if you have that extended warranty, that's your power, man. That don't let this expire. Well, anyway, you have good records, so it's not going to...
3: It expires in like 2-3 weeks.
0: It's not going to expire, though, when it's under a current problem that happened while it was under warranty.
3: And you can't take it to the people I use either. 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
0: Right. 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
19: In 2005, investigators in Palm Beach, Florida, began uncovering a dark secret.
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19: There was a wealthy man in Palm Beach who was offering young girls a way to make money. That man was Jeffrey Epstein, and he had set up a system designed to bring him underage girls. Local police and the federal government would investigate and, by their count, find dozens of victims. Epstein would become one of the world's most infamous predators, a man who could have faced decades in prison but served just 13 months in his own wing of a county jail.
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23: New York, Palm Beach, New Mexico, Paris, Virgin Islands, and each one of those residences is an alleged crime scene.
19: 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Truth and Lies, Jeffrey Epstein.
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33: Yeah.
0: Tom Martino, Major Mark Major here. We are fighting for you as we do every day. And you can always call 303 Martino around the clock to get help, and then we'll get you on the show. But here's the deal. The thing we have going on right now, we got two things going on. We got this GMC truck, which I don't know what he can do other than enforce the warranty. Then we have Sarah with Elite Dirt and Demo. She canceled her contract due to neighbors.
1: We're trying to get through to her, but let me prep this real quick. Next hour, I want to talk to Woody for a little bit. This guy, man, he has lived a life. He's our guest today, Tom. He has lived a life that most of us just wonder about. He knows things about aliens and crap that I don't even know what's going on.
0: Oh, okay. That's going to be fun, and it's going to be very interesting, and I agree. So what do we do with Sarah? We tried calling this guy, right, Axe? Did you try calling Elite Dirt?
2: Yes, I tried twice. It sent me to voicemail.
1: Let's give it over to Chopper to follow up.
0: Yeah, let's give it to Deputy Chopper to follow up Sarah. Then the GMC truck. There's nothing. I mean, you have a warranty. You got to enforce the warranty or get a price for repairs and look at suing the warranty company for the money.
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15: ABC News. I'm Michelle Franzen. The stalemate in the Strait of Hormuz hitting another snag. President Trump in a post claims the waterway is part of a U.S. territory and is threatening to strike Oman if the U.S. ally continues talks with Iran on a separate deal to control the strait. ABC News contributor and former defense official Mick Mulroy says attacking Oman would damage U.S. leadership in the Gulf.
17: I think the concern is that Oman could sign an agreement with Iran that validates Iran's claim over the strait in the first place. And that's just simply not the case. It's an international waterway, and it needs to remain that, both from the U.S. perspective, but also perspective of every country in the world.
15: Pennsylvania's attorney general announced the alleged leader of a cocaine trafficking ring involving Penn State University students and two student fraternities surrendered earlier this morning. 13 other suspects are also charged in the case. Severe storms looming for parts of the Midwest, already dealing with days of torrential rain and flooding. This is ABC News. In Philadelphia, police are searching for a mass suspect whom investigators say has been terrorizing women. Here's ABC's Chad Pradelli from Philly.
18: A masked man chasing a victim outside of City Hall Wednesday just after 5 a.m. The woman was jogging when the man approached.
26: It's pretty disturbing.
18: Kate Egan says the same man terrorized one of her coworkers at La Colombe that morning. A security guard at the coffee shop intervened.
26: It's really unsettling just trying to get to work and having a kid like this running around, like, actively terrorizing women.
18: Investigators say at one point he simulated that he may have a weapon.
15: In Massachusetts, defense attorneys presenting its case in the Lindsay Clancy trial. The mother, who is on trial for killing her three young children, says she was suffering from postpartum psychosis at the time. Her attorneys argue she did not get the proper medical treatment. Her former mother-in-law is testifying today. I'm Michelle Franzen, ABC News.
27: In Fort Morgan,
4: We're happy to get back to normalcy here in Fort Morgan.
5: The city manager expressing relief for nearly 2,000 employees at the Cargill meatpacking plant now that the months-long lockout has ended. It's a new five-year contract. Denver Public Schools returning to class Monday, the last district in the area to begin the new school year. Superintendent Alex Marrero telling Fox 31 the reason is simple, a lack of air conditioning.
6: We had a board member who rightfully so said, hey, we're starting too early. We had operational closures like a neighboring district just had yesterday. And there's board policy that prevents us from doing it before Labor Day. So we start much later, if not the latest, out of all school districts.
5: DPS's last day of school is June 4th. Sports, Rockies and Dodgers at Coors Field tonight. Coverage on sister station KOA at 6. And the Broncos back at training camp preparing for the Packers visit on Friday night. I'm David Kale.
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8: Traffic on I-25 up to full speed right now through the tech center. No problems working your way past Colorado Boulevard. Up to the north, your drive through Northland and Thornton looks good. And just some minor slowing heading into downtown from Santa Fe into downtown. That's pretty usual congestion through there. I-70, same situation, just some minor pockets of congestion, but no big accidents to slow you up. I'm Chris McLaughlin with traffic.
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1: Hey, Tuesday at 4, Denver in a deep and steady decline. How do we reverse it? How badly does it hurt the state to have Denver failing like this? Join me at 4.

0: 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Now, Tom Martino and Major Mark Major.
1: All right, let's go on, Mark. Let's talk to our guy. You're at the studio.
2: Yeah,
1: introduce him. Let's bring him up.
2: So let's do it. So it's a friend of Dimitri, so let me start with that. And I'm not quite sure what his background is, Tom. His name is Woody. He's a really cool guy. I've gotten to know him a little bit here in studio. But give me your background, Woody. Tell me a little bit about you. Why does Dimitri have you in today? You have done some jobs in your life. I mean, were you a cop? Were you CIA? Were you in the FBI? What can you disclose?
3: No. Basically, in 85, I joined the Air Force, a year after high school. And I spent 6.5 years in because of the Gulf War. I did another extra 6 months. But basically, I was just a normal flight line security guard in the Air Force. And I was stationed over in England for 3 years over at Lake Neath, England. And a few cool things happened over there. But out of the blue, I had orders to go to Fairchild Air Force Base in Washington. And one day, the first shirt calls me in and says, "You've got orders to go somewhere, but we can't tell you what it is. You're going to have to get a top secret clearance. Either you accept it, and you'll find out later once you get your clearance, or we will send you on to Fairchild if you say no." And of course, I was like, "Whatever it is, I'm in. I mean, I'm going to be in." And so, I went home for 30 days leave and came back and sat at Nellis Air Force. I went over to Nellis Air Force Base, sat there, and waited and waited. And finally, my top secret clearance came through, and then that's when they let me know what it was I was going to be doing.
2: And where'd you go?
3: So then, after that...
2: Did those ever expire when something's top secret
3: that?
2: So you still can't talk about where?
3: Oh, no, definitely. There's things I definitely can't talk about unless I would... If I knew if it was unclassified at this point, and there's a lot of things. And even before I came on the show, I kind of went on to try to find out what is declassified, what's still classified. It's hard to find that stuff out. So, you carry that the rest of your life. Like, I can tell you that where I went was Area 52. That's where the Stealth Fighter program
2: was. I've heard of 51.
3: Yeah.
2: Where's 52? Right next to it?
3: Not next to it, but it's actually the town of Tonopah, if you look on a map. We're not that far from the town of Tonopah.
2: Is that where they would try out some of the bombs and stuff? What was the whole purpose of 52?
3: Area 52 was for the Stealth Fighter. So the F-117 Stealth Fighter. Yeah. And that's back when it was still black. When I was there early 1988, it was still Black World.
2: Black, yeah, that thing's incredible.
3: Right.
4: So that was back when it was still not acknowledged by the government.
3: It wasn't acknowledged. In fact, my family, nobody knew. I would fly out of Nellis. I'd go out and I'd fly somewhere. They didn't know where I was flying.
2: You know what was crazy? When I was in the Smithsonian last year, actually this year, inauguration. No, that was last year. Check this out, man. You have the Wright brothers plane literally sitting there. And then in the other room, 40 or 50 years later, is that Blackbird.
3: Yeah.
2: How is that? I've always gone, how do we go from this lawnmower engine held together by twigs, this what is it called, the kitty cat or whatever, the kitty hawk.
3: The kitty hawk, yeah.
2: To this thing sitting next to it in that small amount of time. Were you going to, did you ever see UFOs?
3: So here's the thing. People will say, "Have you ever seen UFOs?" Well, the question is, if I did, I wouldn't be able to tell you whether it was a UFO if it was us, right?
2: Yeah, that's
3: so
2: true.
3: So how can I really say
2: it's something unidentified?
3: Right. So, yeah, but people imply UFOs from outer space and stuff like that.
2: Well, how about these orbs that have come up recently? We see those on Fox News, CNN. They're like these little orbs that just move around so fast you can't even imagine it. What the hell could those be?
3: Who knows? I don't know. I mean, think about it. I mean, if
2: so, what can't you tell us?
3: What can I not tell you? Well, I don't know anything about orbs. Here's what I think, my personal opinion, right? So you went from the Wright brothers to the Stealth Fighter. Now, that was back in 1988, right? I think, what did they record that? They started flying that in Tonopah in 83. How many years ago was that?
2: God,
3: so if there's orbs flying around today, I mean, that's archaic. I mean, that Stealth Fighter, right?
2: Oh, I didn't even think about that. If we went from the Wright brothers to, what is that one called? The Blackbird? What is that thing called?
4: Oh, are you talking about the SR-71?
2: Yeah,
4: what is that? That was in the 1950s,
2: That's
4: Mark.
2: What I'm saying. We went from the Wright brothers to that in how many years? Yeah. 40, 50
4: and there's
2: years?
4: There's only one way that that is possible. There's only one explanation, Mark.
2: What is that?
4: Alien technology.
2: You think so?
4: Okay, what is your explanation?
2: Well, somebody look how fast AI has popped up. Look how fast computers popped up.
5: I know.
2: 90s. Technology is making it to where everything is faster. So it's not surprising that the evolution of our technology is getting quicker and quicker.
4: But we're talking about 1950s. Yeah. Right. In the 1950s, they designed and built.

0: alien spaceship really crashed?
1: Oh, more than one. More than one. I mean, there are very credible people who have now come out and talked about not only the alien technologies, but alien bodies that are stored and studied by the U.S. government. And by the way, that's just the U.S. government. Russians and Chinese, they have their own that they won't allow us access to.
2: Well, how come all the governments won't actually acknowledge it and tell us about it? What? Why hold it back?
1: Well, I think the only reasonable explanation is that they're using that technology to enhance their military technology.
2: Their just grip like on us?
1: Did. Just like we did. You know, they're using that to try to get ahead
2: think
1: of us.
2: Of all, if that happened back in the 50s, think of all the people that have been on their deathbed that probably have some form of real evidence about this that have never come forward. That's the hardest part with conspiracies. If no one comes forward, you can't even tell a kid in high school to pass along a secret to 10 different kids and it remains the same sentence.
3: See, I agree with Mark on this one. Here's the thing. I think that the government would love us to think that there's things flying around from from space, flying in, crashing. That's all cover. I think it's all cover.
2: Yeah, you're saying it's all us. You're saying these UFOs are just things that pilots are seeing and reporting. And it's all us. That's our Air Force. That's our military.
3: I know the program that I was within. I know that I can say I worked with the stealth fighter. But I don't know about these other things, right? But I can tell you, in my opinion, because my friends have asked me.
0: Right.
3: And my opinion is, it's us.
0: Yeah.
2: Yeah, that makes probably more logical sense than all these dead aliens.
3: Right. You can't keep people from talking, man.
2: No, it's impossible,
3: not
2: man.
3: Everywhere.
2: I even go back to, I was going to say who shot JR, but not Dallas. I'm talking the president. Like, if there was this big conspiracy over who shot Kennedy, someone would have come out by now.
1: Well, people have come out by now, and people have been disappeared by now, Mark. This is a very serious thing that we're dealing with. So to answer your question about the deathbed confessions, the reason we don't get a lot of them, and we do get some, is that those people, even on their deathbed, know that what might happen to their families, what might happen to the assets they leave behind for their families. So there are very powerful disincentives in place.
2: I just can't fall into that kind of... My brain won't allow me to go there because that means everything I see is a facade. Everything. And that's kind of insane to me.
1: Well, I wouldn't extrapolate that into everything being a facade, Mark.
2: Well, the United States would be a facade under that.
1: No, it's not a facade. This is just one of the best-kept secrets in the United States and in China and in Russia, Mark. We're all using this alien technology to enhance our own military technology against the other guys that are doing the same thing.
3: What about this, though? I mean, if it really did come from outer space, and we have all this technology to be able to look up in outer space, so it had to come from somewhere very, very far away, then why aren't we more advanced in our space program?
2: Oh, that's a good way, yeah.
3: Yeah.
2: That's a hell of a way to look.
3: Yeah, I mean, if we're shocked that, SpaceX can land by itself. I mean, we should be way, way ahead of the game if it's really...
2: If aliens that came here from far away are helping
3: reverse
2: us.
3: Reverse engineering that?
2: Yeah, Dimitri.
1: Well, there's a reasonable explanation for that.
2: This is from the guy that drives an 07 Lincoln.
1: Yeah, there is a reasonable explanation for that.
3: Okay.
1: The reason we're not using a lot of the alien technology for space travel is because it came here and crashed. So that is not the technology we want to employ in our own space exploration.
3: Why is all the videos, it's just vague enough that you can't figure it out.
0: I know. See, he's not nutty. I think he qualifies as a deputy, but now I'm starting to question Deputy D.
2: Dimitri's replacement.
3: Thank you, Tom.
0: My God.
3: I mean, weren't you telling me you're ready to retire, Dimitri? And
0: Dimitri now is a little suspect.
2: Dimitri's got Russians and Chinese.
0: He's believing in all this crap.
2: Aliens.
1: All right, I'm going to go work at the Mike Brown show for next
3: week.
0: If he'll have you, here's the thing, man. Dimitri's got all this stuff. Dimitri, you thought Woody was going to be into all this stuff, right?
1: No, I specifically didn't discuss this with Woody because I didn't want to sound rehearsed.
2: Because he didn't want Woody thinking he's a nut.
3: No. Hey, man, I even called you. I was worried about coming on. I'm like, I don't want to accidentally say something, right?
1: See, there's a lot of stuff that Woody can't tell us.
3: There is.
1: Even if he wanted to, which he probably does. So, Mark, that just proves my point.
2: Think of how much sense what Woody said, though, was, Dimitri, and I'm being serious, that probably would be us. It doesn't have to come from outer space, and I love I love how he put it this way, even though I'm the one that brought it up.
3: Yeah.

0: You go from the Kitty Hawk to the Blackbird in 60 years. That was 70 years ago.
1: Right.
0: Think of that jump from something made out of sticks and a lawnmower all the way to the Blackbird that could fly the highest, have the best photography, and fly the fastest. No one even knew it was going on. And now 70 years later, we should have orbs, for God's sake. We should have all kinds of stuff we don't know about.
1: Yeah, absolutely.
2: All right. Let's take a break on this. I'm Tom Martino. 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
16: 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She was rich and beautiful and loved by all who knew her. 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In 2000, 25 years after Martha's murder, her one-time neighbor, Michael Skakel, was arrested. He'd been 15, like her, at the time of the crime. He was also a cousin of the Kennedys.
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2: Welcome to the show, 303-713-TALK, 303-713-8255. Okay, now, what is going on? We have Susan first. Susan, go ahead. What's going on with you, Susan? Welcome to the show.
24: Thank you. Right now, I've had complete identity theft I mean, I'm trying to do, and I live in a low income place.
2: What did they do? Usually identity theft comes with something dastardly or something wrong. Did they do anything to you, Susan?
24: Yes, when they broke in, they stole everything, my credit card number, everything. So now I'm
2: What do you mean they broke in? What do you mean they broke in?
24: Like I said, they continue to break into my apartment.
2: Okay. Okay, hold on. So they've done it more than once.
24: Oh, yeah. Yeah.
2: Mm-hmm. And how do they break in? How do they break in, Susan?
24: They get my key, and so every time I leave, they come.
2: How do they get your key? How do they get your key, Susan?
24: I don't know.
2: And every time, Susan, every time you leave, they come in. How do you know it?
24: Because of what they take.
2: Sometimes what do they take?
24: They take stuff. Oh, everything. Food.
0: What's the last thing they took? Like a toaster, a blender? What are we talking about?
2: They took food. They take food?
24: Yeah, toilet paper. They took all my credit cards.
2: Susan, does that make sense to you? Have you ever had charges made on your credit card that weren't yours?
24: Yeah.
2: Like what? Give me an example.
24: My TV. A lot of stuff.
2: Oh, hold on. What do you mean they get into your TV?
24: Like I used to have my credit card number, you know, on my TV to, go through, Netflix or whatever.
2: Yeah, uh-huh.
24: So they make copies of my,
2: Now, how do you know all this? You sound pretty sure when you're talking about this. So how do you know this?
24: Well, I've seen them, one person make a copy of my remote. I didn't know to do that.
2: What do you mean? Who made a copy of your remote? You said you saw this person. Were they inside your house?
24: Yes, it were a friend of mine.
2: And what did they do? What did this friend do?
24: Make a copy of this remote. And
2: how?
24: How, Susan? Well, I looked it up on Google, and it says, yes, it only takes 5 minutes.
2: Hey, Susan, how did they do it?
0: Kids? Do you have any kids around?
24: No.
2: Susan, how do you know they made a copy of your remote, and what reason did they have to make a copy of your remote?
24: To get in, because everything that they charged is through Amazon.
2: And how much? So you actually have things you were charged for that you never received.
24: Right.
2: How many dollars worth of stuff?
24: Oh, tens of thousands.
2: Oh, okay.
24: On my credit card. I used to have great credit.
2: Tens of thousands. So how are you paying? How is it getting paid off, these tens of thousands? Why haven't they canceled your credit card?
24: I stopped having it taken out of my account. And yes, I need to file bankruptcy, but I'm getting things now. They have my Social Security number. So I'm getting now things.
2: What else do they have? Are they spying on you all the time?
24: That's what it feels like.
2: Yeah.
24: And they've made copies of my keys, and I've repeatedly gotten my car key changed.
2: Susan, how old are you? How old are you?
24: 59.
2: Have you recently, or in the last 10 years, let's say, how long has this been going on?
24: Going on 3 years.
2: And what happened 3 years ago to you, other than this? What happened? Did you lose someone you loved? Did you get divorced? Did anything happen?
24: Got divorced.
2: Okay. All right. Okay, Susan,
24: I'm pretty sure it's my ex-husband.
2: Okay. Have you ever gone to a psychiatrist about this, or a psychologist? Perhaps maybe it's not really happening. Now, I'm not trying to insult you. Honest to God, I'm not. I'm just asking, have you ever discussed it with a professional in mental health?
24: Yes. And I have proof.
2: Okay. You discussed it with a psychiatrist?
24: Yes.
2: Did they ever prescribe medication for you?
24: No.
2: What did they
24: I mean, I have multiple sclerosis, so I have plenty of, and I've called the police 7 times.
2: Yeah.
24: The police don't believe that they've made copies of my car keys. They don't believe they get into my iPhone. They don't believe anything.
2: Susan, that's like because, Susan, you called me, right? And I'm telling you, honest to God, I'm telling you from my heart, I think that as a result of your physical health, your emotional well-being, your divorce, and all of this stuff happening, I think your mind might be exaggerating these things a bit, and I don't think they're really happening either.
24: Okay.
2: I just don't think so. And I wish you would ask some kind of a mental health worker if that's possible. Don't take me at my word. Right. Ask someone.
24: I have the proof.
2: What's the proof, dear? Tell me one bit of proof. Tell me what you have.
24: Okay. For one thing, the papers that were filed through the divorce, they're falsified.
2: Yeah.
24: And I...
2: How are they falsified?
24: He put it through himself. I mean, they weren't... He falsifies a lot of stuff, but they were put through.
2: Well, that's possible. Possible that your ex lied during the divorce, but that doesn't prove that doesn't prove people are getting into your iPhone or your TV or your house or your apartment or going through your stuff or charging hundreds of thousands of dollars.
24: Not hundreds of thousands, just
2: or
24: thousands.
2: Tens. Thousands, okay.
24: I had 20,000, 30,000 limits. And it's all going through Apple, which I've never done these things, but my attorneys from Wright Family Law, I said that they, I said,
2: what do they think?
24: Those papers that got stolen, I said,
2: what do they think?
24: Okay, I just, they won't give me another copy of them.
2: Mm-hmm. Susan, isn't it weird that it's not that I don't believe you. It's that this is a very common symptom of mental illness.
24: Okay. All right.
2: Susan, I'm not trying to insult you. Honest to God, I'm not. My mother went through this. I mean this. It's a very common thing.
24: You don't need to talk.
2: Okay. Go see a psychiatrist or a psychologist.
24: Okay, all right. Thanks a lot. Can you just give me, I was thinking if you could give me a number of a crypt. See, I can't get help because I make too much money. So I was hoping that you could give me like a name of a criminal attorney because I have to have my Social Security number changed.
2: Oh, well, you don't need a criminal attorney to do that. You can call the Social Security office, and they'll make an appointment, and you can do that for free.
24: But I'm being stalked because, again, they have put a thing in my car to stalk me. I know, but I can prove it all.
2: Susan,
24: I was hoping you could give me.
2: Criminal attorney. No, now listen. Don't go off thinking I'm trying to give you a hard time. I mean that in a loving way. I think you're suffering from some. I think you are. I just think you're suffering from
0: it. Susan, do you have any sisters? Or you said you didn't have any kids. Do you have any like brothers or sisters or anybody?
24: All right, never mind.
0: No. I'm just curious about that.
24: It's not mental illness. It isn't.
2: But it is.
24: I'll figure it out.
2: Okay. You call us back.
24: Right.
2: You call us back if you want any real help. Okay,
24: I will,
2: Susan.
24: When I have.
0: Hey, Axe, talk to her off air.
2: Okay.
0: So thank
2: you very much.
0: So, Tom, I got her. She's on hold, and he just picked up, so she can't hear. But honestly, what do you do in a situation? We run
2: Mark,
0: across
2: how many
0: this.
2: Times? How many times have we had this?
0: I have been out in front of this situation, literally face-to-face so many times over the years. It's crazy. And I don't know the answer
2: But, Mark, haven't we had at least 20 calls like this?
0: Easily.
2: Are they all exactly the same?
0: They're all exactly the same. It's exactly the same.
2: Zita, I want psychosis. You to hang on, okay? I think that's your name, Zita or Zita.
0: And Zita, I have got really important information for you on Soda Slim.
2: Okay, we got more coming up.
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2: Hi, Tom Martino, your troubleshooter. 303-713-TALK, 713-8255. Now, Zita, are you asking about SOTA, S-O-T, as in Tom's S-O-T-A, which stands for State of the Art? Or are you talking about Soda Slim, which is like a soft drink soda? What are you talking about?
7: Yeah, it's Soda, S-O-D-A. Slim.
0: It's total, and I mean this, not legitimate.
2: Total BS.
0: Total fake endorsements. If you see Oprah talking about it, I assure you that's not Oprah. It's a complete bait and switch.
7: Yeah, I found that out.
2: It's all bull.
7: Yeah, but then still, you know, they go, go to the official website, and the ingredient, you know, first of all, when Oprah was supposedly talking about it. The ingredients were different. And then when I go to the official site...
0: Hey, Tom, let me just jump in for a second. Zita, what question do you have about it then? Because you're talking about it like it's godly. So what is your question?
7: Because the ingredients that they post on their official website...
0: Zita, they make up videos of people selling it that don't believe in it. What makes you think the list of ingredients is even real? Do not buy it. You might as well drink water.
7: I already did. And see, that's why I'm calling.
0: Okay.
7: Because then I'm looking at the bottle, and those ingredients are not the same.
0: Okay, Tom, your turn.
7: I looked up the ingredients, and it's like, oh, my God.
2: It's a scam. It's a total scam. That's all. There's nothing else to say. It is a scam.
7: Well, I didn't know that.
2: Yeah, so now you already... Okay, so what do you want now, though?
0: If you can test your credit card, they'll take it off because everybody knows it's a scam.
11: Zita, are you trying to lose weight? Yeah. Are you trying to lose weight? Is that why you bought this stuff?
7: Yes, I was trying to get a boost.
0: Well, how old are you, Zita?
7: 84.
0: Okay.
2: Yeah, it's...
7: I'm a lifetime Weight Watchers. I'm always on a diet.
0: Yeah.
7: And it's so hard, you know?
0: How much did you spend on the Soda Slim?
7: Let's see. Well, for three bottles, it was $200.
0: Oh, my God.
11: Good Lord.
0: These people should rot in hell. They should literally be plucked up from the earth and thrown to Satan himself.
7: If it works, it's worth it.
11: No.
7: But it doesn't work.
0: Yeah. In fact, I would go this far, Zita. Don't take it. Call up your credit card company, reverse it. Hopefully you paid for it by credit card, although it wouldn't freak me out if they took some other form.
11: And, Zita, did they by any chance sign you up for an auto refill service where they put you on a subscription for this stuff?
7: No, heavens no. I'm not that dumb.
11: Oh, good. Okay.
0: Well, we don't think you're dumb. God. A lot of people fell for this.
2: Thank God. No, I feel bad for you.
7: I did take four pills, 4 days.
0: Hey, Zita, I want to ask you something else about this. It's total BS. The Soda Slim, don't take it. Don't mess with it. Hell, it might kill you for all I know. Don't take it. Seriously, it's total fake.
7: I'm not going to.
0: It's probably out of China, and we have no idea what's in it. For all we know, it's lead paint. You're taking pills of lead paint. So for God's sake, don't take it. But how much weight do you really want to lose? Are you truly overweight?
7: Yeah, I just want to lose.
0: No, and I ask you that because I assume you're on Medicare because of your age. There are GPL-1s. There's lots of ways you can lose weight, and you'll have zero out-of-pocket these days if you truly need to lose weight. If you weigh 80 pounds and...
7: Well, you know, I've just been... I'm constantly on a diet because I gain weight really easily. And
0: do you mind if I ask how much you weigh? How much do you weigh?
12: Yeah, how much?
7: 158.
12: Okay. And how tall are you?
7: 5'2".
12: Yeah, you're a little overweight,
0: you
12: but
0: know
12: who cares?
0: Should talk to Nick.
7: Well,
0: I'll tell you.
7: That's what I mean. You know, that's what, I was just trying to get a little boost.
0: She should call in. Mm-hmm. Let's line her up next week when Kimberly's in.
11: Yeah. Kimberly would be perfect because Kimberly, not only this is the Cunningham clinic that Mark is talking about, not only does she help people lose weight if they legitimately, but she manages healthy aging
12: with hormone replacement,
11: with other tools too,
12: and other stuff. Right,
11: Zita might be a perfect.
0: What I hear from Zita is she wants to lose some weight and feel better.
11: Oh yeah. That's perfect for Kimberly.
12: You know what?
11: Here.
12: Get her number. We're going to get her number and call her when Kimberly's on. Let's do that for her so she doesn't have to remember when to call back. Mac, make a note to yourself. Axe, make a note to yourself, please.
0: Now, I got to know where Mac came from.
12: No, I said Mac. M-A-C-K. My daughter's boyfriend.
0: Okay. I got it.
12: Yeah. So anyway, so get Zita's number off the air and put a note. Asked to call her when Cunningham Clinic is on. And let's keep going. 303-713-TALK. We got to take this break. 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
15: Three staccato cries of Mayday and an eyewitness report of a mid-air explosion is about all that is known this morning of the British Columbia air disaster, which yesterday claimed 52 lives.
16: I really want to know what happened, and it makes me extraordinarily angry. But it's always been a big secret.
17: You look at the four leading suspects.
18: Gambler on plane insured for $125,000, jury told.
17: He had one or two murder charges against him and was acquitted.
19: They knew what had happened, but they didn't know why.
17: Appeared to be a fairly normal boy, quote-unquote single, who didn't have many friends.
16: We were told nothing.
20: This man that I wasn't sure even existed. But Joe, I found him today.
21: Like the guy?
20: The guy.
19: I said, do you know who did it? 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
2: Hi, Tom Martino, your troubleshooter. Okay, so, Zita, did you believe us when we told you this was a scam? Don't do it. Is she gone? Okay. I hope she believed us. Now, Mark, you were saying something about over the years, we've gotten these calls from people who are suffering from paranoid schizophrenia or some kind of depression or bipolar, where they believe people are getting in their head or in their apartment or rearranging things, or they're invading their space somehow, some way. And you said that basically... I try to reason with them too much, do you think? What was your feedback?
4: No, I wasn't saying that at all. We had someone on YouTube make the comment, I would have handled that call differently. And listen, I've heard it firsthand. I have heard it through YouTube. I've seen it through emails over the years.
2: So
4: here's what everybody thinks. They're like, either they're going, oh, well, it's obvious she has mental problems. He shouldn't even be talking to her. He's making...
2: I see.
4: It's either that, or they think that if you kept digging, maybe you would get somewhere, but they're all the same. So for people that listen to that call, and if you haven't, go to our YouTube channel and basically rewind it. Listen
2: and
4: to
2: I-
4: it.
2: Yeah, but definitely not making fun, though. I was not making fun.
4: No, you're not, but I understand why people might
0: think that. I don't think anybody thinks you're actually making fun of them. They don't understand what you're doing. So let me tell people out there what Tom's trying to do, and I do the same thing. We're trying to make something click in their mind like, oh, that doesn't sound possible, so they seek help. But the problem is most of them, if not all of them, you can keep going and going and going, and there's always a logical answer in their head for what you're asking them. Like, someone's in my TV. Well, why are they in your TV?
3: Right.
0: Well, because they want to steal my credit card numbers. Why do they want to go in your TV to steal your credit card numbers? Because my blender doesn't work. It gets to the point where
3: it's
0: irrational.
3: And it's unfortunate because we have so many of these.
0: Yeah, and I'll say this too, and this is, I'm not really coming to your defense over it by any means, so don't get me wrong, Tom, but you have dealt with mental illness in your own family.
3: Your mother
0: and brother. So if anybody, you know, psychiatrist or a psychologist out there knows how to deal with some of these things and try to bring some kind of sunshine to the picture, it's you. So
3: it is sad. No, yeah, absolutely. So here's the deal. Mark and I both, if you ever replay this, you'll hear us both at one point say, at the same exact time we went, because it was when she said multiple people, multiple times. Yeah. Are getting into her apartment.
0: And it's sad anyway. She doesn't have any kids or sisters or relatives. That's where it's crazy. Usually we try to reach out to the children, but in this case, there isn't any.
3: Yeah, and we're going to, by the way, be talking more to our common man, Woody, and all of that stuff coming up on the Troubleshooter Show. Stick around. Get your calls in. 303-MARTINO, 303-627-8466 or 303-713-TALK.
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12: On or off, and both sides are ramping up the rhetoric over the Strait of Hormuz. Each side says blockades remain in place. ABC News contributor and former U.S. ambassador to NATO, Doug Lute, says the U.S. has few options.
21: The options are escalate and try to convince the other side that we can induce pain that is intolerable. And of course, Iran holds that option as well. Negotiate. But there seems to be so little trust between the two parties now that seems unlikely.
12: Another round of severe storms targeting parts of the Midwest, still dealing with floodwaters from a week of storms. Crews in Indiana still assessing the damage as floodwaters recede. Extreme heat is a concern, with triple digit temperatures keeping its grip over western states and parts of the South. Bill Rasmussen, the co-founder of ESPN back in 1979, has died. Mike Solsis says the 93-year-old died at his Florida home. This is ABC News. In Las Vegas, the murder trial resumes in the 1996 drive-by shooting of rapper Tupac Shakur. Dwayne Keefe D. Davis is the only person charged with his murder. ABC's Alex Stone is tracking the case.
25: They're getting into the autopsy, graphic photos in court, identifying features, his face, his tattoos, where the bullets went in and out of his body, a medical examiner showing how the autopsy was done. Even though those who did it are no longer alive and no longer working for the Clark County Medical Examiner's Office, but describing describing what the reports say, getting into some of the videos from MGM, the night of the murder when there was a fight leading up to the shooting. They're going into all of this evidence.
12: Davis's defense says a published admission that he had a role in the killing was just a false confession. In Oakland, California, the latest trial against Meta is underway, the parent company of Instagram and Facebook, facing a lawsuit by nearly 30 state attorneys general, alleging the platforms have a negative impact on younger users' mental health. Meta denies the allegations.
10: Denver public school students may be overusing cell phones this week, leading up to the start of school next week. That's because a new policy prohibits cell phones during the school day.
11: We have a bell-to-bell ban. No cell phones out of sight, out of mind. Yeah. You know, we do allow the executives, principals, and teachers to make some executive decisions, depending on the situation, sure. But out of sight, out of mind.
10: Superintendent Alex Marrero telling Fox 31 about the new policy. He says students won't be happy with the change, but that officials believe not using cell phones during school will help students focus on learning. The Denver School Board voted unanimously on the bell-to-bell ban. Thieves have stolen more than $60,000 worth of marijuana plants and equipment from a medical marijuana supplier. It happened at Carmaceuticals, a family-owned business at Louisiana and Inca in the Ruby Hill neighborhood. And Rockies and Dodgers at Coors Field tonight. I'm David Kale.
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13: Lots going on the north end of town and beyond. I-76 westbound after 96th Avenue crash in the right lane. Has some brief stop and go through the junction there. Just east of there, a crash on 96th Avenue westbound at Brighton Road in the roundabout just before the interchange to I-76. North of town, I-25 southbound at Meade, a left lane block due to an accident. With stop and go back from Johnstown through road work with about an hour delay if you're heading to the metro area from the north end. With traffic, I'm Mark Swan.
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1: Hello, Tom Martino here. Welcome to the show, 303-713-TALK, 713-8255. 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What about Brian? He's got a problem with, he wants to bring our attention to a consumer issue. And then Regina first, she has a comment on Susan's call. Susan called saying multiple people are breaking into her house all the time, getting into her TV, getting into her wallet, getting into her phone, they put a chip in her social security card to spy on her. And they're racking up tens of thousands of dollars in charges. And she says she has proof. Nobody believes her. Regina, what is your comment?
2: Tom, first of all, thanks so much for everything you guys do. It's just incredible. I've listened to you for decades.
1: But thank
2: my
1: you.
2: Son, you're welcome, really, truly from the heart. My son ended up developing paranoid schizophrenia. Granted, a lot of it was spurred on by drug use. However, he fortunately, because he was an adult and could make his own decisions, it was impossible for us to help him. And it was just, you're just standing at the side of a swimming pool watching somebody drown. And their reality
1: is terrible.
2: Their reality.
1: I know it. Know, it's almost impossible to convince them otherwise, huh?
2: You can't, because that's their reality, and you can't logic with them. And we were always told, like, because we would do the same thing you did. Like, anybody is going to try to do that, right? You want to help them, and it would make him worse. Like, he would get frustrated, so it would magnify his symptoms, and you just kind of had to back off. But, Tom, like, what I saw my son went through, and that condition just gets worse. It never improves.
3: Improve with medication, though, for sure.
1: Yeah, for sure, Mark.
2: Absolutely, Mark. If you could get them clear enough to take the medication. My son was on injections, and when he was on injections, he was normal. Like, he was his normal self. I mean, he was a great student. He was excelling in life, and then his life just crashed.
3: How old
2: and
3: was he?
2: I can tell you, it's hard for me to talk about 20, and, he ended up homeless.
3: Yeah.
2: And eventually in 2024, I got a call at work one day from an investigator, and they found his body next to a dumpster in San
1: Francisco. Oh, God.
2: And,
3: sorry to hear that.
2: These things are real. You know, I mean, if it wasn't by the grace of God, I don't know how my family would have got through this, but our system is just broken. And if he would have been court ordered, to like get injections or
3: something.
2: I even had temporary guardianship over him for a little bit. And, they had advocates come in to try to deter that. It was just incredible how you just, as a parent, a family member, your hands are just tied.
3: The onset generally is going to hit men. They're late teens, but mostly like age 20 to 25. There's a lot of warning signs that come up. And I say this for parents out there listening, pulling away from friends, dropping school or work performance, trouble sleeping, loss of energy. But it's pretty remarkable. That is pretty much the time frame for at least men, that 19 to 25, that is where that onset comes on, which is, I don't know why it's that age. Do you know anything about that?
1: No.
2: Mark, we were told the same thing, too. We were told the same thing. It was very common. They never told us why. They said that's when it's usually going to manifest itself. And it did. But when you're seeing things slowly,
3: you don't see it.
2: Okay, so, like, here's an example. My son he always wanted to have music playing in his ears. when he got to around that age. And we used to think it was kind of odd, but he was a musician, right? So we kind of blew it off. But come to find out, it was really because he was always hearing voices. And so
1: kind
2: of drowned that out. And
1: very interesting.
3: You know, oof, terrifying.
2: Yeah, and so there were little telltale signs. Finally, you know, I reached out to a counselor. I told him what was going on. He knew the family. He was like, Regina, like, I really think he's developing paranoid schizophrenia. And you know, it was just decades of the family trying to help him. And,

0: And then it goes through, and then you'll get a company that they're willing to lend you the money.
1: Yeah.
0: And so I did one, $500. I expected to hopefully pay it off when I got my next paycheck. But I just had some unexpected bills that need to be taken care of right away. And got the money the next day. And great. And they were saying, oh, yeah, the $69. You got to set up a checking account with them. You got to have automatic withdrawal. And at the same time, I got another one for $1,100 from another deal. Like, this is going to work out great. I can probably pay this one, do this one. Financial-wise, it didn't work out the way it needed it to, but I was able to make the monthly payment.
1: So wait a minute. Did you get one loan or two loans?
2: Two loans.
1: Two of them.
0: Two. I got one for $500 and one for $1,100.
1: Got it.
0: And they had my checking account information. They said, okay, they were taking out money twice a month based on when I would get paid. Oh, I got paid once every, you know, I got paid every 2 weeks. I worked full time. Made the payment, made a couple of payments. $247, $100 a month.
3: Where's it going, though?
0: Where's it going is I thought I was making a dent in my initial loans, and when I went into my logged into my accounts, after 2 months, I still owed exactly what they lent me.
1: What?
4: What's the interest rate on these loans?
3: And how much did all those payments equal?
1: Yeah.
0: On the second loan, on an amortization schedule that they sent me that I got for $1,100, if I paid it off in the 8 months based on the $247 taken out twice a month, for $1,100 next April, I would have paid $7,700 for
1: $1,100. Oh, my God. You would have paid $7,000 back in 1 year?
0: It was 535% interest, and the other one was 235 to 300% interest. And when I scrolled down and looked at the fine print, which is all my fault, that's why I'm making people aware of these things, is these lending people were tribal, and it states.
1: You mean literally tribal, literally.
0: They were coming from the Indian reservations. And it states below, we are sovereign entities, not subject
1: governed,
0: to federal
1: right.
0: regulations.
1: We got one of these calls before, just yeah. one of them.
3: It's absolutely horrible, and he's right. If that wasn't a tribal, they'd be maxed out at 36%, basically, which is still huge money. But, my God, there's nothing you can do in this situation that I have ever heard of.
4: But, you know, if they operate in this jurisdiction, they're subject to our laws and our courts.
1: I don't know about that.
3: You can't even go onto the reservation to serve somebody, for God's sake.
0: And you can't even make an interest payment. I mean, not an interest payment. You can't even,
3: principal.
0: If you go to the site, you can't even make a principal payment.
1: If you wanted to pay it off early, could you pay it off early?
0: Only if you call them on the telephone. You can't do it online. You have to call them on the telephone.
1: What is the website?
0: The payoff.
1: What is the website?
0: Well, I'll tell you that the two companies that I dealt with, one was called, the big one for $1,100, was called River Valley LOA. And the other one was Dash Credit.
1: Okay.
3: I'm not going to get into an argument with Dimitri over there, but it's a sovereign nation. They have sovereign immunity. They can loan it 10,000% if they want to. Now, as far as their collection ability, if you didn't pay, that I don't know about.
1: Did you get one loan from each site?
0: I got the initial $500 came from Dash Credit.
1: Okay.
0: Which
1: got
0: is
1: it.
0: Another tribal. And then the second one of $1,100 came from River Valley LOA. I think they were based out of Arizona and Dash, more east
3: yeah, you know, people there. Out there, what you want to look at with any loan or any contract is look where the laws are drawn up. If there is a dispute somewhere in there, it'll say, out of Delaware. We see Delaware a lot. Or out of Colorado if it's a deal here.

0: But if it says tribal, just run like hell. I mean, it just doesn't matter. Don't do it.
1: I didn't catch that. That was my error.
2: All right.
1: My consumer mistake.
2: Yeah. Brian, thank you for letting us know.
1: Look deep.
2: Thank you for letting us know. David, I want to take this comment real quick because it's about the schizophrenic call. Go ahead, David.
3: Yes, sir. Again, thank you for the platform here today.
2: Yeah.
3: As I told your screener, that this is just from a bunch of guys hanging out, trying to figure stuff out. And once in a while, we come across something called a soul tie for this. Have you ever heard of such a word?
2: Yes, of course. Yes.
3: Okay.
2: But it's usually used. It's also usually used in a romantic or sexual sense. Yes.
3: Yeah, and we don't have to go there yet. But at the same time, a lot of times the people that you have around you, somehow the psychology, you start adhering to things that you're missing, and you latch on, and sometimes it goes to the extremes, like your topic today. And in a direct, as a molestation side of life here with people, then it kind of changes the mentality.
2: And you're right. You're right. What David is talking about, and I don't think this was her problem, but thank you, David. What David was talking about is you get this soul tie going. That's the term for it, the loose term. There's a psychological term for it, where you basically hang on every single word and action of another person, and you start thinking right is wrong and wrong is right, or whatever they want you to think.
0: Yeah, Tom, how does that tie into what? We got to take this break, but I'd like him to stay on because I don't understand how that ties into a 68-year-old woman, unless if he's talking
2: about
0: the soul tie with her husband from 3 years ago.
2: I don't know. We'll talk about it coming back. We got more right after this.
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8: 730 Iowans could become homeless under proposed cuts to federal funding. Andy Arthur of Homeward Iowa says HUD wants to slash subsidies for permanent housing programs.
13: That's a little over $15 million for the entire state. That's about $7.2 million specifically for Polk County.
8: She says $1.5 million is received from the state for homeless services, and that's why the federal funding is so vital, because it's earmarked for crisis shelters and outreach. And with certain citizens losing their SNAP benefits, the governor of Oregon held a roundtable discussion with the head of the Oregon Food Bank. She says food pantries in that state have seen needs increase by 51%, federal help to buy food down 20%. And she talked privately with a handful of people who say they've been kicked off SNAP despite securing exemptions or looking for work.
14: The irony of all this is we're spending millions of dollars to now change the program for new requirements that kick people off. It's nuts. And they should just stop doing it.
8: California considering boosting minimum wage and training requirements for all security guards ahead of the 2028 Olympics. Daniel Martindale explains.
15: State Senator Lola Smallwood Cuevas wrote the bill, which would direct the state to look at pay standards for security guards. Currently, they earn an average of $38,000 a year. The bill is backed by labor union SEIU West. Several security companies oppose it, arguing it will cost some security guards their jobs ahead of the Olympics. It would need the signature of Governor Gavin Newsom to become a law.
8: And a new survey. Survey finds nearly half of American workers say they will never be able to fully retire.
16: The 2026 Retirement Expectations Survey from financial services company Thrivent says retirement fears are high. The survey of more than 2,000 American adults has found only 58% of workers think they'll have enough money to retire on time, and 36% of workers expect to have to continue earning a paycheck in retirement. I'm Jennifer Kuiper.
8: And National Icy Day is August 18th. Folks can get a free small icy at more than 1,800 locations nationwide. I'm Monica Nelson with your consumer and business news.
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22: Lots of sunshine to get you started on this Tuesday, and then we've got a few storms on tap for later on this afternoon and this evening. Very similar setup for Wednesday. I'm Fox 31 Pinpoint Weather Team meteorologist Kylie Burse.
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2: Okay, what's going on in your life and how can we help you? Let's talk. David has a comment on that call and schizophrenia in general. And I'm not sure it was schizophrenia, by the way. It could have been any form of mental illness, but it's something we've heard over and over and over again over the years. Go ahead, David.
3: The remedy from our group is exhaustion and finding out what the trigger is and then using physical fitness, I mean, to exhaustion and adrenaline and to help reprogram those anxieties. Does that make any sense to anybody?
2: Well, no, I don't know what you're talking about.
0: I know what he's saying. He's saying in order to fix someone with schizophrenia, you make them tired and you exhaust them, then they'll be fixed. Is that a basic way of putting it, David?
3: And they get focused and they get attentive. And
0: so I would assume at one point you were diagnosed?
3: No, I'm a guy who actually brings a program for the public free of charge just to deal with these issues. And for us guys, a lot of it's sexual, you know, later on. But the youth, it's because the parents are not wearing them out. Okay?
2: What do you mean by wearing them out? Like, tell me.
0: You're sitting in front of a TV, basically.
2: Okay. Are you saying we have too much? Are you saying we have too much time on our hands? Too much leisure?
3: I'm saying we all are living like rich kings and queens. Okay? That's what it comes down to. And for people who have some issues like
0: but
3: this,
0: but why does that create an onset of schizophrenia is where I'm missing it. And why does wearing someone out diagnose it and fix it?
3: It's a way to communicate so that you can start focusing whatever is going on in there. You focus it into the talents that God's given them. You start focusing, like say that they want to you want to bring an instrument to somebody's life. Okay, if a kid can't sit down and play the drums, you know, for example, you know, you wear him out and then he'll sit and he'll start banging on the drums, you know, and then you start educating him, like, you know, like.
0: Okay, am I the only one in this room, and that includes you, Tom, that I know you're not here. I find this very odd.
2: Yeah, I do too. But are you saying that when they get to physical exhaustion, you can then focus them and they don't think outside their mental illness takes a back seat?
3: Yeah, and I've been working with kids and adults for 20 years, and that's all I'm going to tell you from my experience. And then you start realizing that they have what's called an incredible human potential. But then there's a trigger word problem. A lot of times these guys have triggers that, you know, sets them off. And that's a problem.
2: So what? Tell me, David, what kind of people have you worked with? I'm curious now. Okay. What kind of people have you actually worked with?
3: Okay, there's a certain community called runners. And I never like to diagnose anybody with any of the modern medicine type stereotypes, but there's runners where a parent will literally have to hold on to their young teenager or adult because they'll bolt into traffic are some of the worst cases. All right. And in my experience, they come to our farm or our facility and we let them bolt in our facility until they really pretty much are just so tired they just have to lay down. And then the parents can educate them. They can read to them.
2: No, I get what you're saying. So, David, what kind of facility is it? Licensed? Are you?
0: It's
2: are you guys?
0: It's a nonprofit.
3: Yeah, like I said, from my professional background,
2: are you trained?
3: No, like I was telling your screener, we have a group of people that we get together and we do what's called your incredible human potential for people who are actually savants. They have so much potential, but they just don't know how to
2: focus
3: their energies, you know? And the problem is once somebody starts molesting somebody and or even as adults, if you're on the dating scene and you've got a bunch of crazy people that you're sleeping with, those soul ties, you know, from our research and experience, those will have an effect on you, too.
0: It almost looks like it's a dating club. Is that,
2: David,
0: is that true?
2: David, no. what is your background? Were you ever assaulted? Were you ever abused?
3: No, thankfully, I'm good to go. but I do have a passion because I'm a professional athlete, and I would train with these adults and parents and these kids because they're nonstop. So I just started hanging out with them, and we got to talking. And as I said, we get together once in a while, and we try to figure out what is the incredible human potential that we can get out of our society, our students, our family members.
0: Tom, it's kind of crazy. I'm reading about it. They meet up, and I think
2: did he give you something to look up, like a name?
0: No, I looked it up. But, I mean, I found everything he's talking about. It is a 501c3. And basically, it's a group where they all meet up and literally they run. I mean, there's runners, joggers, that they literally run, but it's also a lot of dating. It's like a community of people that get together and they all kind of believe in the same thing. I mean, it's a highly active organization, and I mean active in a literal sense. Yeah.
3: I'm not a dating guy. I work with ages 16 to 21 because that's where all the anxiety comes in.
0: Is it Christian based? Is it Christian based?
3: Oh yeah.
0: Yeah.
3: But again, I'm not part of anything. I'm part of a bunch of think tanks that are just trying to get the incredible human potential out of everybody. And thankfully, God has given me an opportunity to reach my potential. And I love wrestling, for example, you know, and it helped me on the world stage. And I just love the fact that these guys have unstoppable energy. But when they are exhausted, you can really get to know them.
0: Can you imagine you all run around getting tired as hell? Then you sit down and have like a meeting or a come to Jesus, if you will. Mm-hmm. It's very interesting.
2: Thanks for looking that up, Mark. Dave has a comment on David. Go ahead, Dave, with your comment.
4: Yeah. One of the NHL players, Mike Modano, he's an all-star. He's a Hall of Famer now. He had trouble learning and was hyper. And they got him into hockey to get him active so he could settle down in school.
2: Really?
4: Truth to what he's saying. I don't know about, you know, all of it, but
2: there might be something to maybe ADT or attention deficit disorder, ADD. I mean, there could be something with that too. I appreciate both of you. We got to take this break. I'm Tom Martino, 303-713-TALK. 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
2: Martino here with Major Mark Major, and we're going to talk to Paula. She wants to talk about somebody, some child on ADHD. Go ahead, Paula.
30: How are you?
2: Good, Paula. What's happening?
30: Good, good. I was listening, and that man made so much sense. And then I remembered that I'd read a study about ADHD kids and how they took a class full and they put them on bouncy balls instead of chairs, and they were able to concentrate, do their work, and it calmed them down. So it is based on physical exhaustion, as he says, because when we were kids, what did? We were nonstop. We were just everywhere.
2: Right, out and about.
30: Out and about. So look that study up. I thought that would be interesting.
2: That is interesting.
31: Very good point.
2: You're right. Activity, we definitely don't have the activity that we used to.
0: Well, no,
2: not at all.
0: We had to go play G.I. Joe and Army Man in the woods. We didn't have the video games. We didn't have the, oh my God, the tablets and all that crap.
2: You remember going out to play? Do kids go out to play anymore with their friends?
0: We'd get off the bus and go out to play.
2: Go out
0: until
2: to play.
0: My mom drug me back in, basically.
2: So, Mark, you wanted to talk to Woody about something else.
0: Yeah, Dimitri, explain kind of what's going on here with Woody, our common man, and some of the organizations that he kind of represents or likes talking about.
1: Well, you know, what brought this up is a conversation I had with Woody a few days ago, and Woody's background is a lot more interesting than we got a chance to kind of delve into. Woody also spent years working at Rocky Flats back when we had a Rocky Flats with all the nukes and stuff going on over there.
0: Yep.
1: And Woody brought up kind of a health problem that a lot of Rocky Flats employees...
3: Not Rocky Flats. This goes back to Tonopah Test Range and the test range itself.
8: Is your mic on?
16: Yes.
3: Yeah, it is.
8: So can you please tell us about that?
2: Dimitri, your mic's off. Okay, go ahead.
3: Oh, Dimitri's mic's off. Okay. So basically, a couple years ago, it came to my attention that, and there was an organization called The Invisible Enemy, and a guy named David Crete, who left about a year after I got to Tonopah Test Range, or Area 52. And it basically, back in the 50s, I got the numbers here, but like in 1963, the government did some nuclear testing out in these areas. And there's a lot of contamination out there where everybody that works out in these test areas are always getting exposed to this nuclear testing. And so but the VA would never, or the government would never, I should say the military would never acknowledge that we got exposed. They acknowledged for the DOE guys. They acknowledged it for the civilian workers. It is all public record. But with the military guys, they won't recognize it. The big thing is...
0: Is that purely because of cost? I mean,
3: it's going to be a cost thing.
0: Got it.
3: Absolutely, because there's guys still working out there right now.
0: That's
3: crazy. So let's just say later on, you start coming down with something, cancer or something like that. Well, the VA, they would be responsible for, you know, taking care of you and acknowledge it. So there's a couple of bills. One was the H.R. 1400. It was called the PROTECT Act. And the other one is S-2220, the Forgotten Veterans Act. I think that's the one that's in front of Congress right now. They're trying to get it passed. And basically all it's going to do is, like these guys that went over to Iraq or whatever and they got exposed to burn pits.
0: Yeah.
3: Well, if they come down with something, the VA will recognize that and you'll get a VA disability for it. But essentially, and what I understand is they data masked, I think what they call it, data masked our records saying that I can't prove that I worked out at Area 52.
0: Even though you did.
3: I do, but I have records that can show that. But with that, once they acknowledge it, they're going to have to cover me with a VA disability if I come down with something that's attached to that.
2: What exactly was in Area 52? Was it this one? Isn't Area 51 the one?
3: No.
2: Oh, okay.
3: Area 52 is where I work, Tonopah Test Range. That's where the F-117 stealth fighter was.
2: Okay.
3: Right. And so I was out there for 3.5 years with that program.
0: So I think what Tom was asking, and I'm asking now, so what was out there that would make you sick or come down with cancer or something later in life?
3: They did nuclear testing. I know there was, right. And so that ground is exposed.
0: The whole thing's exposed.
3: Yeah, it's all exposed.
1: So it was already contaminated.
3: Absolutely.
1: Even before so many of these guys got there. So and there
3: Correct.
1: Are people still working there, and it's been contaminated with nukes over God knows how many decades ago.
3: The half-life is like 26,000 years like that. Someone can
1: And what's really
3: that.
1: Troubling about what Woody just said is the government is actively masking people's service records.
0: So they can't
1: so
0: prove
1: that
0: they were there.
1: Can't even prove.
2: Wow.
3: That's my understanding through the organization, The Invisible Enemy. Right.
0: So, how do people look, either if they're affected by this or want to help out, how do they look into the organization? And of course, I would assume, how do they figure out what congressman to call to try to push this through?
3: Well, I would think that you would want to call your own congressman, so wherever you're at, I would put your concern. But The Invisible Enemy, they have a website is called theinvisibleenemy.org, theinvisibleenemy.org. And if you ever worked at Nevada Test Site, Area 51, 52, you'll definitely want to go to that website and check it out. I can tell you they have a list of people on that website that's documented now that have died, and it's over 500 people now.
0: Oh,
3: the
0: man.
3: Average age of the people that have died from there is 65 years old. I'm 60 right now. You know, it is a big concern of mine. There's nothing I can do about it now. But that being said, when I found out 2 years ago, it upset me pretty bad. Look, I enlisted to serve my country, and there's a lot of things that people that have been in service have been, you know, had to gone through and stuff like that. But you should never you shouldn't mask or not acknowledge something that someone had.
0: Woody, it's almost hard to believe the government would mask where a soldier was at a certain time.
2: Totally. It sounds almost impossible.
3: They call it dated masks. Now, I have my medical records, and I can show when I went. Several times I went to the medical center.
2: All right. We got to take this break because I want to be able to take Gail if we can. 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There is no obligation, but you can call for information. 303-597-4500. 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
9: Right to the phones. Gail, let's try to get you in here. 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
10: Hi, Tom. Thank you for taking my call. I have an elderly friend that her water heater stopped working, and she called, and I know that they are a sponsor of your show. Kind of
9: yes.
10: Ironic. 24/7 Fix It.
9: Yes, yes.
10: Came out, gave her an estimate.
9: Yeah.
10: Full repiping of her entire house.
9: Did she need it?
10: She actually is pretty sure that she doesn't. So quickly, so they came out, decided it needed a full repiping.
9: Yeah. I don't know if it does or not. And so what else? What did they say?
10: So the loan guy came out, went down there, spent like 3 hours there, told her it's a $24,700 job.
9: They didn't
10: give her a written estimate.
9: Did she go through with it?
10: She actually almost did, but I called her to talk
9: to her the next
10: morning, and she was telling me all this, and I said, okay, you need to cancel this contract. Put it on hot pause.
9: Good.
10: You need to get a second opinion.
9: Yeah, good.
10: So really, that I'm just calling to let people know, don't let a trade company make you feel like you're...
9: No, there's nothing wrong with getting a second opinion. Gail, I'd like to get the information off the air, though. I want to get the name so we can track down that salesperson and see what she needed.
11: How do we even know anything was wrong, though?
9: I know, we don't. That's the thing. So, Gail, please leave the information of the customer and the salesperson. Remember, people, 303 Martino.
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0: Ringleader of a cocaine drug ring involving Penn State fraternity members and houses surrendered today. State Attorney General David Sunday says former student Agostino Abatiello was arraigned, 13 others also charged.
4: The evidence showed that cocaine was primarily packaged at the fraternity houses and that packaging was done by fraternity brothers and oftentimes pledges.
0: Penn State officials say they are cooperating with the investigation. In Ohio, the mayor of Toledo confirming that two employees from Brent Industries died following an explosion and fire. The cause of the explosion remains under investigation. The U.S. and Iran continue to battle for control over the Strait of Hormuz. President Trump claiming now that the strait is under a U.S. territory. Iran calls that claim delusional. Liberia announced it will receive up to 1,200 deportees from the U.S., marking the largest deportation arrangements with the Trump administrations. This is ABC News. In South Carolina, a growing memorial outside the home of actress Hayden Panettiere following her sudden death this week.
7: Flowers and handwritten signs left outside the apartment building where she had been staying. Tearful fans remember the star of Heroes and Nashville.
16: Being a millennial watching Hayden growing up in all the movies and TV shows, it kind of hit very close to home.
7: As investigators tried to figure out how she died, police say an acquaintance called 911 Sunday afternoon. First responders found her in cardiac arrest, and she was pronounced dead roughly 40 minutes later.
0: ABC's Sophie Flay. L.A. Lakers Governor Jeannie Buss is trying to stop her family from selling their share of the team as Mark Walter is selling his majority stake to Josh Kushner and Bob Iger for $12.5 billion. Florida set to carry out its 13th execution later today. This year, William Francis Sylvia is scheduled to die by lethal injection for the fatal shooting of his estranged wife. Michelle Franzen, ABC News.
4: I spend a lot of time in the garage, but even more time in the rain, sleet, and mud. In 95, I helped tow your moving trailer. In 05, I helped you get out of a ditch. 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
16: Vail Resorts announcing its target opening dates for the upcoming ski season. A hopeful Super El Nino. Opening dates include as soon as possible for Keystone, hopefully in October. The target date for Breckenridge, November 6th. November 13th for Vail. The 25th for Beaver Creek and Crested Butte. Denver Public School students may be overusing cell phones this week, leading up to the start of school next week. That's because a new policy prohibits cell phones during the school day.
0: We have a bell-to-bell ban. No cell phones out of sight, out of mind. Yeah. You know, we do allow the executives, principals, and teachers to make some executive decisions depending on the situation, sure. But out of sight, out of mind.
16: Superintendent Alex Marrero telling Fox 31 this morning about the new policy. He says students won't be happy with the change, but that officials believe not using cell phones during school will help students focus on learning. I'm David Kale.
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21: Pretty quiet drive throughout the Denver Metro for the 2 o'clock. I-25 northbound, some minor slowdowns through the downtown area between Alameda and Colfax. We see it every day. Same goes for 6th Avenue eastbound. Some congestion on the off-ramp tie. 25 southbound. Out west into the high country, we're still dealing with a crash westbound I-70 at the exit for Dumont 235, right around the bend there. A right lane blocked with some stop and go traffic back from Fall River Road, adding a couple minutes to your drive out west. With traffic, I'm Mark Swan.
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28: Hey, Michael. Hey, Dragon. Greetings from just outside the People's Republic of Portland, Oregon. I just wanted to say, flock you. Have a great day and a great show.
3: So Michael's not in today. He's out doing something else. And filling in for him today is former retired Navy Admiral James Stockdale. So he's here today. My name's James Stockdale. If you don't get that reference, I'm out here at Broncos Park, powered by Common Spirit. How was that, A-Rob? Was that pretty good?
29: On the money. You look
3: like
29: at
3: that?
29: You.
3: You like that? Okay.
29: First time.
3: And the reason it's Admiral Stockdale today is because I just like to ask a couple of questions. Who am I and what am I doing here?
29: I'm asking myself that same question. As I'm sure our program director, Dave Tepper, will in 3 hours when this show is
3: three
29: complete.
3: Hours, he'll
29: nobody
3: be like,
29: knows.
3: What? He'll be like, I asked him, why did I ask him? He said yes, and I said yes because, well, I'm a team player. But here I am sitting out here on this field. Although I have to say, the last time you and I worked together,
29: uh-huh.
3: I mean outside the building, was for opening days for the Rockies. And I got to say, I don't know what it is, but here, out there, it was windy, it was cold, it was miserable. We couldn't make a connection to the studio.
29: Yep.
3: We had to run into the booth. We had to push Jesse and everybody else out of the way and broadcast there from there for 15 minutes, I think, before they got the connection. Then we ran back, and it was just miserable. I come out here. We're in a tent
29: mm-hmm.
3: in the shade. It's comfortable. It's nice, other than the fact that you're here.
29: Yeah, of course.
3: It's really, really nice.
29: Yeah.
3: So why? What's the difference?
29: Well, that wind we felt that day was probably similar to the wind that knocked out those bleachers for the fans yesterday, which is why they weren't here. No, the difference is it's beautiful out here, and we are very spoiled with our awesome tent set up on Radio Row, thanks to the Denver Broncos and their PR staff and the entire team taking care of us.
3: Oh, that's a good kiss-up. That was really good.
29: Got to.
3: That was very, very good.
29: You got to.
3: But it is.
29: It's true, though.
3: I did not know what to expect, and I get out here, and, of course, I'm told I have to walk 4 miles,
29: yeah.
3: Which is fine because I've already got my walk in for the
29: you
3: day.
29: You can use a walk.
3: So I got my walk in today, and I come around. I go through security, which was kind of funny because I had grilled you last night to the point
29: late
3: you
29: at night.
3: Late at night. It was like 7:30 in the evening.
29: It was like 8:30.
3: And you were like, shut up. I have to go to bed. And I said, wait a minute. I have questions. I need to know about security. I got to know what they do, what they don't do. And you were absolutely, I will say, zero help.
29: That is so not true.
3: You
29: I gave you good stuff.
3: You gave me what I already knew. You knew what I already assumed. But anyway, I want to talk about that because the reason I was asking all those questions, as I was coming out here, I was thinking about something that happened to me one time. So I want you to go back. It's the first week of January, 2005. And I honestly, at a particular moment, I could not tell you what country I was standing in. I was on the Secretary of State's plane. We were going to Southeast Asia. We were going to spend about a week or 10 days in Southeast Asia. And I fell asleep on the plane. The plane landed for a refueling stop and just to give us a break, to get out, stretch our legs, everything else, because we'd been flying for 12 hours or something. Colin Powell's with me. The Secretary gets off. He goes inside. He meets with the foreign minister or something. I kind of scratch the sleep out of my eyes, put my jacket on, walk down the tarmac. I look around, and I'm like, wait a minute, where am I? It's nothing I recognize. It's not Saudi Arabia. It's not Kuwait. It's not Israel. It's not any of the countries I've been to before. And I can't figure out where I am. But I'm documenting this trip just for personal reasons. So I step back from the plane. This is, you know, it's a long 757. I step back from the plane. And I take photographs of the plane, which is parked near what you might call an FBO, like a fixed base operator. It's kind of like that, except it's on an airbase. And I get the photos, and then I walk around to the other side of the plane, and I start taking pictures. And the next thing I know, I mean, I'm doing just what anybody would do. I'm in a foreign country. I'm taking some photos. And then this airman that I don't recognize the uniform yet comes charging at me with an AK-47 or some, you know, automatic weapon in his arms, comes charging at me, broken English, but two words come through absolutely perfectly. No photos. Oh, okay. So I put the camera away pretty quickly. Now, Powell laughed about it later, but here's what I wasn't thinking about while I was standing there on the tarmac. It wasn't about me. It wasn't the threat. It was about what was sitting behind my airplane, inside the viewfinder. Buildings that I had no business seeing, equipment nobody wanted in a photograph. Because a camera, you know, you take a picture, that viewfinder captures more than what the guy holding the camera is looking at it. And that airman knew it, I knew it, but I wasn't thinking about it. And it took me, I had not really thought about that until last night. And I started texting you because I wanted to know, wait a minute, what goes on at an NFL training camp? They run drills. They run plays. They do all of that stuff, right? So what can be photographed and what can't be photographed?
29: Well, it's a loaded question because there is a lot more detail than typically people would think. And let me say, for all those that might be either driving down, the fans,
3: right.
29: Nothing. Really, really easy for you. No phones.
3: Right.
29: No phones allowed because it is really hard.
3: Now, they don't have to leave their phones at home.
29: No, but the way I've read it, and again, how much is enforced over on that side is another thing, because I'm not over there and I don't know the enforcement. Right. But the policy says no phone. So in your pocket, in your

0: very strict. Very, very strict. And there's different levels of reason. It's security. It's game plan. It's all kinds of different things involved in that.
1: Well, that was one reason why I kind of wanted to get Keith, what did I say his name was? Perkins? Jenkins, the head of security. I have to go.
0: Bishop.
1: Keith Bishop.
0: Close.
1: Yeah. I wanted to, yeah, fairly close. Keith somebody. Keith Richards. It was Keith Richards. That's what I was thinking about. I wanted to get him over here to ask him about that because this setup is exactly what I was describing in Oman. Because where we're sitting and where I'm sitting, I'm facing right into the facility. And as you pointed out, can I disclose this?
0: Yeah.
1: So if the sun is just right at a certain time of day, we could see clearly into that building. We could see the players. We could see people milling about. We could see them doing anything that they're doing. And they obviously don't want that photographed.
0: Correct. Yeah, everything that is deemed as the players and the personnel and all that, they want, before they hit that playing surface, they are not prepared yet for the visual eye, the listening or whatever it is. They deem that is still them not on the practice field. That is not to be seen yet.
1: So as you know, we're here at the camp, Broncos camp. A thousand fans, I think, is what the number is.
0: I think it might be even less than that. It's definitely less than in years past.
1: All right. So every one of them holding a phone, and then on the Broncos' own website, in capital letters is a rule, as you said, no photos, no video during practice. You break it, and they walk you out of the camp. Same two words that airman gave me like 20 years ago, no photos. And if you don't stop, well, I've got a gun and you don't, and I'm going to take you off. And I really don't care whether you're Mr. Secretary or what. So now, getting in felt ordinary. Bag check, metal detector, same as any Sunday football game, right? But then the tell. The phone, keep it in your pocket. You're fine. A long lens camera, that one stops at the gate. Banned outright. So ask yourself, and this is kind of directed toward you generally, who would bring a long lens to a football practice? Not the dad that wants the shot of the quarterback. A long lens reaches. It reads a coach's hand signals from across the field. It catches the new play, the formation, the rookie nobody's supposed to be able to see. Here's what I think that rule is actually about. Not about safety. I think it's about reach. And the guy behind all of that, Keith Bishop. Now, what I found interesting about Keith Bishop, and I wish we could get him over here, he used to play on the field. He's a Broncos offensive lineman, two Pro Bowls. He spent 20 years after he left the Broncos as a DEA agent chasing narcotics. Afghanistan, Pakistan, I mean, not just in the U.S. And now he runs a crew of Colorado cops guarding a football team, which leads me to then, in of course, my mind frame, my mindset, what they're protecting, yes, is the fans, the individuals. They don't want liability. They don't want problems. But it's information. A new play, a sore ankle, which guy runs onto the field on third down. In a country where you can now legally bet on every snap, you can bet on every freaking thing in the entire universe, that information is money, and it could be a gift to Sunday's opponent. So, A-Rod?
0: Yes.
1: Directly across from us, they're starting to fill in.
0: Mm-hmm.
1: Do you think there is anybody sitting in those bleachers, or will be sitting in those bleachers, who is from Dallas, Chicago, Indiana, Vegas?
0: I think it would be naive to suggest there couldn't be at least one character in that cast of fans that's playing that role. Because in today's NFL, it is all about the advantages.
1: Right.
0: All about the advantages. And in the ticketing system, I don't know if there's geolocation in terms of where you're coming from when you buy a training camp ticket. But if there's not, even if there is, I believe they don't do any reselling. So I don't know if that factors in. But you got to imagine, right?
1: Yeah.
0: The conspiracy theorist would suggest it's not that crazy to think anyone in there, maybe even not, if they're not a personnel from a team, sell those state secrets.
1: Right.
0: Let me take my notes and get past them on.
1: Right. Or to your point, they're looking at social media.
0: Yes.
1: You know, who is tagged,
0: yes,
1: Broncos, trading camp, or whatever the hashtag might be,
0: yeah,
1: and they're looking at everything they can find.
0: Yeah.
1: That's the world, absolutely, we live in now, where everything is watched, every single thing.

0: And that's why, honestly, most of the time, we don't even really see, in the practice that we can visually see, we don't even usually see most of the time that much of sensitive information on the field. Now, in instances like yesterday, where the practice gets close to the fans, they have periods like yesterday where it's red zone and installation stuff, because they know the media aren't going to have their phones out. Fans aren't here.
1: Right.
0: The media are credentialed. We can trust those certain individuals. Days like yesterday, those were, it's really okay. There's some stuff that they will do at practice that they don't want anyone to know about.
1: So the credentialed media that's across the way over there, they can stay all day.
0: They can stay during the days where, like, if it's yesterday, they had also had a day last week as well. I believe it was on Wednesday, where they will close to the fans, but the media can still watch portions.
1: They can watch.
0: Yes, the on-field portions. When it comes
1: to cameras, everything else.
0: Yeah, they'll do those, like I said, those little shooting periods. Yeah. Oh, there's a guy stretching, or they're doing some warm-up throws. Yeah. But when it gets to yesterday, where they did like a lot of red zone installation, no cameras. No live reporting. We have to hold most of our notes until even releasing them on X or what have you, until after practice. It's that specific.
1: So I guess, so when I walked across this grass, got into this tent, I heard in my head that Omani Airman, the way he meant it the first time. The camera always sees more than you mean it to. Whether it's a tarmac in Oman or in a practice field here in Colorado. And that's not being paranoid. That's the world that we've built. And now it comes with a bag policy. And it comes with a phone policy. Because everybody now has the computer. Everybody's got a camera. Not everybody owns an Nikon like I do. But everybody has a smartphone with a camera. And, guess what? 20-some years later, guess what? I've still got the photos. I still have my photos at the Omani Air Base, which to this day, I don't know which one in Oman it was. So we're broadcasting out here at Broncos Park, powered by Common Spirit. I got A-Rod with me, Anthony Rodriguez. Hang tight. We'll be right back.
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19: What? 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
28: It's August 2023, a county government meeting in Pennsylvania's Lehigh Valley. A young woman, early 20s, steps up to the mic to speak.
29: My two-month-old son was happily drinking milk from his bottle when he quickly started choking, turned blue, and went limp. My boyfriend transported our son to the changing table as I grabbed an anti-choking device and my boyfriend began assembling it. Two pumps of the device and my son was conscious, gasping for air and coughing up milk.
28: They all went to the ER to make sure the baby was okay.
29: But upon arriving at Lehigh Valley Hospital, the diagnosis quickly became something so different.
28: One of the doctors had a theory.
29: She stated to my father and mother-in-law that we are young, first-time parents who got frustrated with our baby and violently shook him to make him stop crying, and a confession would only make things easier for us.
28: The parents were told to leave the hospital without their son, and he wouldn't come home for 7 whole months.
29: I'm a postpartum mom dealing with the grief and the trauma of my son being ripped from my arms, and I'm a mom who lost everything in less than 24 hours due to one doctor's misdiagnosis. Enough is enough.
28: And then the next person speaks, and the next one. The stories they tell form a pattern of parents walking into a Lehigh Valley hospital to get help for a child, only to leave without them. And the same doctor's name kept coming up again and again, a pediatrician.
30: I ask you, what kind of doctor does this?
28: That's what I wanted to know, too. From Serial Productions and the New York Times, I'm Diane Neary. And this is The Preventionist, a story about a doctor and the rise of a powerful field of pediatric medicine.
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4: A quiet residential neighborhood erupts in chaos. Carmine Galante, the feared boss of the Bonanno crime family, lies dead, his cigar still clutched between his teeth.
5: Masked men walked into Joe and Mary's luncheonette in Brooklyn today and gunned down Carmine Galante, a man believed to be the most powerful mafia chieftain in the country.
4: The execution sent shockwaves through the criminal underworld and set the stage for one of the most pivotal criminal cases in New York City history. From the minds behind the acclaimed television series comes Law and Order: Criminal Justice System. This isn't a scripted drama. These are real stories told by the people who have lived them.
6: My father should have been a dead man.
4: For decades, the mafia had New York City in a stranglehold, with law enforcement seemingly powerless to intervene. But the murder of Carmine Galante marked the beginning of the end. Discover how a group of young prosecutors took on the mafia, and with the help of law enforcement, brought down its most powerful figures. I'm Anasika Nicolazzi. And from Wolf Entertainment and iHeart Podcasts, this is Law & Order: Criminal Justice System.
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32: Hey, Michael, I'd just like to offer you some private words of encouragement. You are a successful man. You are a better than nothing good looking man. You deserve to be flocked. I'm not going to do it. Dragon's not going to do it, but someone will flock you. I promise.
33: Oh, trust me. I have been flocked by the most powerful man on the planet, so don't worry about that.
34: Real quick, Michael, just want to make sure you know that gentleman, girl dad, was left that talk back at around 2:30 in the morning, so he was thinking about you and flocking at 2:30 in the morning. So that's not creepy at all, girl dad.
33: No, not creepy at all. And not even, and even worse is his timing in terms of his cadence, the emphasis on certain words, the pauses, just total creep. Total creep. So I wonder if he's listening right now, wherever he is now, on some secret mission somewhere in Fort Meade. Ha! I want to take you to a place. Monday night, last night, you were on the couch, and there's a spy show on the TV, and there's a woman on the screen, and in this spy show, she's explaining the world to a room full of CIA operatives. These are really good actors, too. Nice lighting. You've had a really long day, and this is the part of the day where you sat, you've had dinner, the kids are kind of quieted down, the spouse is kind of quiet. You're just there to relax and to stop thinking. That's all you want to do. So you don't think. You're just watching this series on, I forget whether it's Paramount or Netflix, but you're watching it. And here's what the woman says. Quote, Russia's a wolf pack. China is the tiger. And you, pointing to those operatives, you are the bear. The bear's too big, even for a pack. And the tiger can't kill the bear by himself. So how do they fight you? What kills the bear? She pauses. And then she says, disease kills the bear. And they've been infecting you for many, many years. I'm telling you, last night, I was watching that, and I turned to Tamara, and I said immediately, this is season 3, right? Yes. What episode is this? Well, I think it's number 3. Why? Because I've got to find that transcript. That's from a Taylor Sheridan show, Lioness. Season 3, episode 3, literally called The Bear is Infected. It is marketed as a thriller, entertainment, something to kind of fall asleep by, something to just kind of mindfully, you know, mindlessly watch. I sat straight up in my chair, and I started Googling immediately, trying to find that transcript. And the reason I did is because I have been in that room where they say that for real. Not with a script, no lighting crew. Sitting there is the Undersecretary of Homeland Security. I sat through those briefings. And I'm telling you, and I'm not making a commission off this, I'm telling you as plainly as I know how, Taylor Sheridan got it right. Taylor Sheridan put a piece of the actual world on cable TV last night, dressed up as fiction. And I think most of the Americans that were watching it last night would say, well, that was pretty intense. And then they're going to go brush their teeth, and they're going to go to bed. And it was the part that kept me up all night long. I can remember going out to Langley, going into the briefing room down in the basement. The moment I first heard a version of what I saw on television last night, one concrete scene, one vivid memory in my head, and I'm not going to make it up for you. Because here's what that show laid out, and here's what is true. Start at the bottom where it's cheap. You don't need a spy for the bottom. You need a crowd. You fund the outrage. Any outrage, left or right, it doesn't make any difference. It doesn't matter. It doesn't matter which it is. The point is the heat. The point is not the cause. You pay for the protest that blocks the road. You pay a little more money for getting the attention on the campus, because that's where you grow the next generation of useful anger. And the people that are doing your work for you, they have no idea they work for you. That's the beauty of it. They think it's their own idea. And then you climb. Above the crowd is the phone in your hand right now. The phone that you've got in your hand, sitting in her desk, wherever it is. That's the feed. The endless, almost frictionless flood of the feed. Tuned to make Americans hate other Americans just a little bit more every morning. And above that is the really quiet part. That's where you find the leverage. And I'm telling you, last night, that is exactly how this briefer was describing it to those operatives. So you go find a guy with access, anybody with access, a researcher at a university, a researcher at a private think tank, a defense contractor, a mid-level federal employee with a password that opens a database that he should not be able to open. And then you go find that person's weakness. And now you own him. Sometimes with money, money's the easy one. Everybody prints money now. Russia does it like a wolf pack. They're loud, they're blunt, a knife in the alley. You know, or poison Poison on the Streets of London. Remember that one? China does it like the tiger. They're patient. They're quiet. They're willing to wait an entire generation. And they don't coordinate because they don't have to. They just both want the bear, you and me, sick. None of what I watched last night is new. That's the world that I used to be briefed on. It is the world that my predecessors were briefed on, and their predecessors. 50 years of it, at least. What's new today is the delivery. Think about what has changed under those same old words. When they wrote that playbook, information warfare, that phrase meant a forged document, maybe a friendly newspaper, and a wait of weeks and weeks and weeks. What does it mean today? It means a lie that travels to 10 million phones at breakfast time for free, aimed by a machine in a foreign country somewhere that knows exactly which of your fears they're going to pull that day. It's the same strategy as what I got briefed on, exact same strategy. But now they've got a weapon 1,000 times faster. Now, the bear didn't get healthier. No, we're not healthier. The disease got better at spreading. And here's where I take my share of this, because I don't want to just, you know, only point at Moscow and Beijing. We built the vector for the disease. We built the platforms that carry the infection. We've rewarded the outrage. We have sorted ourselves into camps that can't hear and, quite frankly, don't listen to each other. I spent a career inside that government that was supposed to see this stupid thing coming, and the honest truth is we watched a lot of it arrive, and we just called it politics. And what's interesting is the adversary's whole plan is that we're going to tear ourselves apart from the inside, look around, and ask ourselves, hey, how's the plan going? So, no, I don't think you should fall asleep on this one. I think you ought to go screenshot that transcript. Wolfpack, tiger, bear, disease. Then watch the next week of your news, your feed, your own arguments with people that you used to like. Count how many times you see the playbook running out in the open, right out loud, right in front of you. Taylor Sheridan wrote it as a thriller so that people like you and me would keep watching. I'm telling you, it's actually a documentary, and it's got really good lighting and really good actors, and it's called Lioness. And if you do anything, I'm not trying to be a movie critic, I'm not trying to be a TV critic, I'm telling you, if you want to feel what that briefing was really like, if you want to know why my mind is as screwed up as it is, you go watch season, well, I'd watch the whole season, but definitely get through to season 3, episode 3 of The Lioness. You don't believe me? Go check my math. I'll be right back.
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1: What's happening, fellow sports fans? It's Andy West. Let's look back on this day in sports history, August 18th. We'll start with a weird baseball tale in 1965. Hank Aaron hit a monster home run that would have been his 28th of the season, but was called out because his left foot was entirely out of the batter's box when he hit it. Bob Uecker, who became a famous play-by-play announcer, was the catcher for the Cardinals and the one that brought it to the umpire's attention. The Braves would win the game 5-3 on another home run in the ninth inning by Don Dillard. Jumping way ahead, today in 2009, 6 months after he tearfully announced his retirement for the second time, and 3 weeks after affirming he would never return to football, Brett Favre signs a 2-year, $25 million deal with the Minnesota Vikings. And today in 2016, Jamaica's Usain Bolt completes an unprecedented third consecutive sweep of the 100 and 200 meter sprints, elevating his status as the most decorated male sprinter in Olympic history.
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10: Hey, Mike, listening to yesterday's podcast, I just got flocked coming through Little Simla, Colorado. And I don't know if you saw the story where there's a lady in one of the Denver suburbs who got accused of being a package thief because Flock picked up her car coming and going from town when that happened. She had to prove she was innocent before they would throw the ticket out. Welcome to America with a K.
12: You know what really disappoints me about that talk back? We did that story, I don't know, what, Dragon, 2 or 3 weeks ago?
15: Yeah, when it happened, we did it, and we did it extensively.
12: Yeah, because it was truly absurd. But that misses the entire point of the talk back. The entire point of the talk back is we just used one word yesterday, and people can't let it go. It's almost as if they're just mocking us for what we talked about seriously yesterday.
15: Your audience likes to get flocked.
12: I know. So, oh, look, that's probably the closest I've ever been in my life to a Denver Bronco player.
14: Look at you.
12: Look at that. What is that?
14: Number 39, Miles Scott.
12: And what position does he play?
14: He plays safety as a rookie.
12: Safety as a rookie.
14: Yeah.
12: All right.
14: Yeah.
12: So all right, it's 9:49. It's not quite 10 o'clock yet, so they're starting to kind of trickle out. I want that hairdo right there. See the guy?
14: That is Kyrie Rowan.
12: Yeah.
14: Some of the best lettuce on the team. He's not going to make the team.
12: Some of the best what?
14: Best lettuce. You never heard that in sports?
12: No, I've never heard that.
14: Yeah, when someone has a great head of lettuce. I use it a lot in hockey.
12: Yeah.
14: I extend it to all sports just because I'm a hockey nut.
12: Right.
14: So
12: okay.
14: Yeah, that's Kyrie Rowan, number 37. Look at him. He's feeling himself. He's got some moves. Second year with the team. They brought him back just recently just because of some depth issues of wide receiver. So he wasn't even on the team to start training camp.
12: Yeah.
14: They brought him back in. So there you go.
12: So do they have an extra helmet size larger to put all the lettuce in?
14: I imagine with that lettuce, it compacts fairly well.
12: Yeah.
14: And I guarantee he still wears a smaller helmet than I would.
12: Yeah.
14: Because I wear the biggest helmet or hat that they possibly
12: could make.
14: That's
12: because you're a big head.
14: Yeah, that's why.
12: Yeah, you're a fat head.
14: Yeah, the ego takes a lot. Takes a lot of room.
12: I know. That's why you and I get along.
14: Get along?
12: Supersized egos. Fighting for space here in this little
14: tent. Is that what you call we do?
12: Yeah.
14: Getting along?
12: Yes.
14: Yeah, there's not enough room in this tent.
12: All right, so they're kind of coming out. How does it officially start? Are they going to particular places on this field and starting before they do anything as a group? How does this play out?
14: Typically here at 10 a.m., they will start to get into... They could go either way. They usually will either do some individual position group workouts, or they'll get into what's called walkthrough, which is essentially you see the team start to do some plays, but in slow motion, because it's not about the play. It's more about the alignments and where players are one out. So they could go either route and do one of those. And then for about 20 minutes or so, then they'll do some stretching, then maybe some more individual stuff. And then the second hour is where they start to do all the full speed team drill, especially because, as you can see out here, if you can't tell, they are indeed wearing full pads today.
12: Well, I know they're pads. You said he was a safety. So White must be defense today. And
14: every single day. White is always defense. White is always offense. Orange is defense. And then the quarterbacks, you'll see, be wearing the blue jerseys.
12: Okay.
14: Yes.
12: All right. Well, I got the lay of the land then. So
14: there you go.
12: All right.
14: Are you confused yet?
12: I'm confused about a lot of stuff.
14: Yeah, I know.
12: Very many.
14: That was
12: rhetorical. Like you. Like, what? Why you? And I expect to see Shannon here today, and Shannon's not here.
14: Yeah, no.
12: So that was disappointing.
14: I'm sorry.
12: That's right. No, I'm happy to have you. Don't get me wrong. Uh-huh. Happy to have you.
14: Right.
12: So now, is that crowd as large as it's been, or is that... I expected those stands to be full.
14: That is... That is how the crowd is. That thing is, those bleachers are pretty much packed every single day. Yeah.
12: Okay.
14: I mean, that far right side is just that last little completion. By the way, have you noticed what little portion of the bleachers there are, do not have people in the seats yet?
12: Yeah, it's all sunny.
14: The part with the sun. Very little part with the sun. Most of the fans are shaded for this entire thing.
12: Right.
14: It's pretty nice. But it's packed every single day. And today's probably will be the most jam-packed because of those that were already had tickets for today and those that tried to get tickets for today, maybe that didn't get to come tomorrow. Yesterday.
12: All right. And I assume the applause is because they see something. They see, you know, Bo Nix or somebody out here, and so
14: they either see a player that they like, or typically, as they have players do, they always have a player or two every couple of minutes run over and get the crowd all hyped up. Yeah, they mandate. They tell the players go over there and give them some love and get the crowd all fired up. Especially probably a little extra today, just because of what went down yesterday.
12: That's good public.
14: The Broncos, they know what they're doing, Mike.
12: Yeah.
14: When it comes to public relations.
12: So I told you that there's so many.
14: See, look right there.
12: Oh yeah.
14: Player running over and giving some love to the fans.
12: Okay.
14: Yeah.
12: So I told you that the mechanics of what we're watching today.
14: Yes.
12: From behind the scenes is no different than a political rally.
14: Maybe potentially at times, honestly, and I say this exactly, not tongue in cheek, it could be even higher grade of that, even more so.
12: Well, I would say a political rally, this is a political rally at a presidential level.
14: Very orchestrated.
12: Yeah, very orchestrated. Security tight, but not quite as tight as inside the bubble. But I find that the whole, the layout, the crowd, the things they're doing to keep the crowd pumped up before the official program starts.
14: Yes.
12: Everything, just like a political rally. And I find it truly amazing. So it's the situation with Michael Brown. I'm out here with A-Rod, Anthony Rodriguez.
14: That's
12: Dragon.
14: Me.
12: Dragon is, because he's crippled, is too lazy to come out. I wanted to see him on crutches on the grass. But they wouldn't let me do it.
14: That wouldn't go over well.
12: Yeah, it wouldn't. But it'd be fun. It'd be entertaining, at least for you and me. Hey.
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27: ABC News. I'm Michelle Franzen. Talks are off between the U.S. and Iran, and the Strait of Hormuz remains blocked to most ship traffic. President Trump now warning Oman that the U.S. could carry out strikes if it continues separate talks with Iran.
28: He had done this back in May when Oman was working with Iran to come up with a plan for how the strait could be managed. Oman is a key U.S. ally in the region, so it is significant that the president is once again putting this threat on the table. But, you know, to see him do that, it seems unlikely, given that we haven't seen U.S. strikes against Iran in several weeks at this point. But Oman has tried to play this role of mediator, working with Iran to come up with a strategy for the strait.
27: ABC's Karen Travers. It's primary day across four states. GOP-led redistricting maps in place in Florida that could shape which party controls Congress. And ZZ Top drummer Frank Beard has died. Beard, along with Billy Gibbons and Dusty Hill, were the original members of the band. This is ABC News. In Texas, backhoes and excavators and other heavy equipment sitting idle today after a project to clear a path for a possible border wall in Big Bend National Park was put on hold.
29: The plans for barriers and roads in a section of the border that's nearly impassable for Mexico has drawn protests and lawsuits from residents, lawmakers, and law enforcers. Now,
31: I just landed in Texas, headed to Big Bend National Park.
29: Customs and Border Protection Commissioner Rodney Scott says on X that he's halted the project.
31: Until I can get down there and do a personal evaluation. Talk to some stakeholders.
29: Some of those stakeholders say the damage done just by the site work is irreversible. Jim Ryan, ABC News in Dallas-Fort Worth.
27: The average price for a used car sold was $27,000 last month. That according to Edmunds and Blue Book. Long-term trends could work against consumers. Used cars under $15,000 may be limited and hard to find. Tariff threats could also push prices higher. Michelle Franzen, ABC News.
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0: In Fort Morgan, we're happy to get back to normalcy here in Fort Morgan.
1: The city manager expressing relief for nearly 2,000 employees at the Cargill meatpacking plant now that the months-long lockout has ended. It's a new five-year contract. Denver Public Schools returning to class Monday, the last district in the area to begin the new school year. Superintendent Alex Marrero telling Fox 31 the reason is simple, a lack of air conditioning.
4: We had a board member who rightfully so said, hey, we're starting too early. We had operational closures like a neighboring district just had yesterday. And there's board policy that prevents us from doing it before Labor Day. So we start much later, if not the latest, out of all school districts.
1: DPS's last day of school is June 4th. Sports, Rockies and Dodgers at Coors Field tonight. Coverage on sister station KOA at 6. And the Broncos back at training camp preparing for the Packers visit on Friday night. I'm David Kale.
5: Now, impact traffic.
6: Heading into the mid-afternoon, some normal slowdowns through the downtown area. Northbound I-25 stop-and-go traffic between Alameda and Colfax. With some congestion on the eastbound 6th Avenue off-ramp to I-25 southbound. Heading northeast of there through Commerce City, your usual slowdowns, I-270 westbound between I-70 and Vasquez. East to DIA, I-70 east and westbound. Some busy traffic both ways between Havana and Pena Boulevard. With traffic, I'm Mark Swan.
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30: Oh, wow. We're listening to The Situation with Michael Brown. And guess what? 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You can leave a talkback by touching the little red microphone or use your phone to text Mike at 33103 or go to michaelsaysgohere.com to see videos and other things that Dragon posts. Here's Michael.
33: 40 minutes of nonstop Michael? That's like 40 minutes of fingernails dragging down the chalkboard. That'll drive me nuts. 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
10: 40 minutes of fingernails dragging.
2: Dragon.
10: He said dragon, not dragging, so I assume he means dragon. All right, A-Rod, before I get into my next story, so they've broken up into groups. What are they doing?
2: Well, first of all, have you noticed what I stopped doing?
3: Filming.
2: When that first horn at 10.
10: Oh, right now, I was in the point.
2: They are in the they are in the individual drills right now, so they've broken out after all their little initial warm-ups.
10: Yeah.
2: So I typically would say more than half the time I don't even need PR to let me know anymore. I started to have gotten an idea of what you can and cannot shoot. Right now they're doing individual stuff directly in front of us. They're doing special teams. So number 16 right there is Jeremy Croshaw, the team punter. So I almost always know you can never film anything special teams, almost 99.9% of the time. So right now a bunch of individual drills, so they've broken into those individual units right now to start practice.
10: And there was like a horn or a beep or something?
2: That first horn right around, I think it like fired right around 10 o'clock. That first horn almost always
10: So they should know that was not me in the porta potty. That was a horn out here.
2: Well, I think they did that whole where you waited for the horn, that way you could mask your loud fart.
10: Yes.
2: Just like they do and then let one go.
10: Right. Yeah.
2: Yeah. You must have known. You must have asked PR on the way out, like, hey, when's that big horn? When do I have a second to let it rip?
10: The security guy's got
2: right there.
10: You're right. The security guy's gotten to know me, and he's very, very nice.
2: Yeah, they don't want to know you that well.
10: Right. Okay, so that means. Now, what about the credential media over there? So that means they're. Those cameras are all turned off.
2: They usually do what that way they let PR staff know they're not filming. It's been common courtesy and common practice. All the media will turn their cameras around. They'll face them away from the field. Yeah. That way there's no chance like a camera facing and then they, when that logo just hit record again and get something.
10: Right, yeah.
2: No, they're all turned around and all the media are on the far side over there near the field house. They're all packed in like sardines until the next horn. When the next horn fires, they're going to start stretching period and all the media you'll see will all start to trickle down, and then it's free willy shooting period again.
10: All right.
2: Okay. So we're spoiled. I'm telling you, you see all the media over there? They're all getting cooked by the sun.
10: We're
2: spoiled.
10: Oh, I'm telling you what, this is.
2: Look at that. Horn.
10: Oh, I know.
2: Horn.
10: Oh, yeah,
2: right
10: I heard.
2: There.
10: Oh, yeah, I heard. Okay.
2: So now they're going to get into likely the. Unless they sometimes will do a quick team drill. Let's see, before they get into stretching. And that's exactly what we're going to get some walkthrough. Like I told you. Remember what I told you walkthrough
10: was? Well, I see they're loading up the inflated penises on the truck, carting those off.
2: I mean,
10: you can't get it out of your head now that you've seen it.
2: No,
10: right?
2: thanks for that.
10: Right, yeah.
2: Yeah, I appreciate that.
10: At least you only have one more day of this.
2: Wait till you see the players tackle them.
10: Because tomorrow, that's all you'll think about when you see those.
2: Yeah, no, thanks. Thanks for that. Appreciate that.
10: Now, what were you saying?
2: So typically, around this time, they could maybe get into some stretch period, but every now and then they will sneak in a little walkthrough period. So you're going to see this ball get snapped in front of us. Terrible for the listening audience, but I'm going to describe it. You can see the ball get snapped in front of us, and then they're going to do a walkthrough period where it's like getting through the plays in slow motion. Now, I'm going to be very particular because guess what we can't do? Play-by-play. We cannot describe what players are on the field and what units they're playing with and what the play is, because this is literally, essentially, they're walking through what they've installed. They do it in slow motion, no tackling, barely any hitting at all. It's called walkthrough period to get ready for then later on in the day in practice. They will, in team period, likely be doing these plays, but at full speed.
10: Yeah.
2: So it's the ramping up towards doing these very similar plays later on in team period.
10: So now let's go back to the people down there in the stands watching. Obviously, diehards. And I mean that in every sense of the term.
2: Hardcore.
10: True hardcore fans. So are they here just, I'm asked, all different reasons, but are some here because they want to watch a particular unit? They came here for what's happening right now. They want to watch the plays being executed. Because for me, being not hardcore.
2: Mm-hmm.
10: Will I watch professional football? Yes. But I'm not like, oh my God, I don't keep stats. I don't do anything yet. Baseball, different. Football.
2: Yeah.
10: Not so much. So is that what they're doing down there?
2: Well, here's the deal. These fans, a lot of these fans get these tickets for the days way ahead in advance. There's no way to know exactly what you're going to see on that day, right? It could be a day that the Broncos could easily not be in pads today. It could be what's called like a glorified walkthrough. Not a lot of awesome action. You never know. It's honestly, it's a crapshoot. some of the fans are just here to be part of it. Part of the experience. Part of, hey, I'm part of the, by the way, you were right around that number. About 1,000 fans or so is what those
10: And the bleachers, sunny part's filling up.
2: And the sunny part is filling up because that's all that's left now.
10: Right, yeah.
2: The hardcore fans are going to be here and have fun no matter what. They're just here to be part of the experience, get part of the preseason hype,
10: right.
2: Whatever. Other ones, they do want to see particular players. They want to see Bo Nix. They want to see Nick Benito, Cortland Sutton, who's one of the longest tenured Broncos, whatever. They want to see the rookie class for the first time before they even hit the preseason field. And then they have the young fans that we've talked about, where after practice ends, right around noon or so, you'll see, it's always a good indicator when practice is over. They will have staff extend a long rope

0: carpet, not the red carpet.
1: Right. Yeah.
0: Especially.
1: Well, they knew I was coming today, so.
0: Yeah. I was wondering why the added security measures were in place.
1: Because they're afraid at some point, I'm just going to wander off onto the field and go, what the hell are you doing? Explain this to me.
0: Yeah, I bet it's larger concerns than that, but let's go with that for the sake of the argument.
1: But that's what I would do.
0: Yeah.
1: I mean, I would go out and I would want to, okay, coach, explain to me what they're doing here. That's me.
0: I wonder if they're serving actual brownies in the media workroom today because they got word.
1: We should find out.
0: Yeah. No.
1: Give me a tray of them.
0: Maybe the porta potty outside, different kind of brownies. Just in your honor.
1: You know, there's a story I want to do. But now we completely screwed it up. I have no segue. I have no way to go from that to something that I expect. And I bet you've done this, too.
2: No segue, best segue.
1: That's right. No segue, best segue.
0: I do kind of want to hear you try.
1: All right. I'm going to use you as the example.
0: Okay.
1: You see an ad, and it's something that you've been looking at for quite a while. Maybe you haven't really studied it, but you know in the back of your mind it's something. It doesn't have to be electronic.
0: Okay.
1: It could be anything, just a product of any sort. And you've been thinking about it. It's not something you need. You really don't need it. It's something you kind of want. The kind of thing that you might research first. Got it?
0: Mm-hmm.
1: You've read some reviews. You've checked the price. You've looked at the warranty. What happens if you decide to send it back? So you're online, and you see an ad pop up. Or it's over on the side of a web page somewhere. You click. And the screen immediately asks for your first name. Just your first name.
0: Okay.
1: Next screen, you got to click next. Ask for your last name. You're like, okay.
0: It's getting personal.
1: Yeah. Okay. And then your age. Or maybe a range. Born between, like me, 1900 and 1920.
0: Last four digits of your Social Security.
1: Right. Or no, not yet. Then your zip code. You give your zip code because you want to see want to see it. Now it wants to know why you want it. Multiple choice. A, B, or C. Next question. Next one. There's a little bar across the top, and it keeps filling up. It's a little progress bar going across, telling you how close you are. You're almost there. You can feel it. One more page, and you finally get to see the product, and you click, and it's not the product. It's a box. It either wants your email address or your phone number. You've reached the toll booth. That's what it costs you to look at that thing that they told you that you could come back and you could look at it. So what do you do?
0: I mean, I'm so far in already. It's entering email. I'm probably going to do it because I want to see it.
1: Last night I did it, and I closed the tab. I was like, screw you. I'm not going to do it.
0: I would say half the time I am like you. I don't do it. But sometimes if I really want it.
1: I've been burned by that 100 times, and I know how it ends. And every single time, I don't know why, but I think, I'll go through because maybe this time they won't ask for a phone number or an email address or something. This time they'll actually show me the product. So I answer the name. I put the age. I might even put the zip because the zip's wide enough that I'm not concerned about that. So just maybe six initial questions. So I ride the little progress bar right up to the wall, what I call the wall. I never go through. Not once do I get to the product. I close the tab. I'm a little pissed off. I'm not even pissed off so much at the website. I'm pissed off at myself because I've let myself once again be fooled thinking this will be the time I get to see the product, whatever it is. And whoever was selling that thing, they lost the sale. Even when it was exactly precisely the thing that I think I might have bought. So why do we do it? Why do they do it? Why do they do it? Why do they build a store that slams the door in your face right as you start to reach for the handle? You know why? It's not a store. It's the form. They don't care whether you look at it or not. It's the form.
0: Got your info.
1: It's a trap. And every piece of it's built on purpose. One question per screen. That's not to be gentle. That's because every little answer is a little bit of a yes. And every little yes makes the next one just a little easier to give. Salesmen have known that trick for 60-some years. Get a foot in the door and the rest of you follows through. The progress bar, that's not being something courteous. That's the leash. People finish a thing that looks almost finish.

0: You'll clean your plate just because it's almost clean. That one little piece of food left on the plate, you can't stand it. You got to clean the plate. And then you hit the wall. The phone number, the email, think about where they put it. Not at the front, where you can still walk away clean. You don't owe anybody anything, nothing gained, nothing lost. But at the end, you've now spent six answers. And after you quit, at least for me last night, I felt duped once again. I feel like throwing away everything I just put in. It's not a form. It's a trap. And it's got a progress bar to keep you going. But you know where it gets strange? The people doing it aren't stupid. They have studied that down to the atomic level, and the numbers aren't even a secret. Do you know that if you ask a person for their phone number, 37% of them will walk away? Only 37. Now, that's a third, but that means that two-thirds will keep going. One study cut a form from 11 questions down to four. Twice as many people finished. 120% jump in the number of people that would finish it. And when you ask people why they bailed, the number one answer, according to 29% of them, is exactly what I was feeling then. I didn't trust them with my information. That telephone number, that email address, it's going to get sold. So the marketer absolutely knows the wall is expensive, knows it to the decimal. They build it anyway for two reasons. The first one's pretty easy. They don't want you. They just need a few of you. One sale covers 100 of me last night closing the tab and getting pissed off about it. But the second one that I wasn't aware of is darker. For a lot of them, the product and the ad was never the point. You are. Six little questions aren't friction. The six questions were the merchandise, but they're not selling that merchandise to you. Your name, your age, your zip, your reason for wanting the thing, put it together, you now have a qualified lead. And there's the whole industry that buys and sells just that. Sometimes more than bunches of buyers, not just one. Insurance, solar panels, mortgages, Medicare, debt relief. You thought you were shopping, you were the inventory. So who actually gives up and who doesn't? Three people walk up to that wall. There's the one that wants it right now, tonight, hands over the number without blinking. Fair enough. For them, I guess the thing is worth the toll. There's the one like me who's been burned, saw the wall opening, bails on sight. But there's a third one, the one who knows better, who knows exactly how it ends, tries anyway, every time, closes the tab, a little pissed off every single time. You know which one you are. I'm the third. And I'll be the third one again tomorrow. I'll see something that intrigues me, and I'll go up to the point where it's the phone number or the email address, and I'll say, nope, not going to do it. When you close the tab, you win a fight, but you also disappear. You didn't buy anything, you're not a sale. You never reached the end either, they didn't lose a sale. You're nothing, you're a ghost, you're nowhere on their chart whatsoever. Which means the companies can keep run off people like you and me by the thousands every single day, and every dashboard it owns will say business is booming. That's why they'll do it to you again tomorrow, not because it works on you, but because they built a machine that cannot see you leave. That thing I wanted, I still don't own it. And somewhere in a marketing report, it says I was never there. But some people maybe give up the phone number, give up the email address, don't buy the product. They don't care because they've still got something to sell. Your data. That's the wall. How many times do you walk through the wall all the way? What do you think? You walk away a third of the time, two-thirds, 80% of the time, 90% of the time. I think I walk away from the wall at least 90% of the time. I'm not sure I could tell you when or if I've ever gone completely through the wall and bought anything, because I want to know everything about the product before I give up any info at all about it. Which are you? I'm asking you, which are you? Which are you?
1: I'm 50-50.
0: 50-50?
1: Whether I'm going to go one way or the other.
0: Does it depend on how bad do you want the thing? Or how curious you are about the thing?
1: Yes, or if it's happened multiple times, then I'm more likely to be like, I'm not doing this again. Just like you.
0: And then you do it again.
1: And then I do it again.
0: Me too. I'll be right back.
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17: 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Spotify comes along. They changed the game. Pandora was still trying to be kind of like radio in a way. 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Apple's 0.7, YouTube Music 0.7. Spotify pays 0.4 cents per stream, same as Amazon, and then Pandora's down to 0.1. 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
34: Michael, I watched that episode the other night and I got top to bottom, absolute chilling goosebumps when they said that. It put everything together and I had an OMG moment. So glad you're talking about it today. Love your perspective and have a great day. Bye.
0: Bye. Yeah, it's what she's talking about is season 3, episode 3 of Lioness, which is a Sheridan Taylor series that he's doing. It's about a special off-the-books CIA group, which really does exist. But in this one in particular, in this scene, they're dealing with a double agent, and we've captured, I don't want to give away the plot or anything, but there's a scene in that I described in the last hour sometime, where they're lecturing the team about why they should let this person that they've captured, this agent, back into the wild, back into just the country, so they can monitor and use her as a honeypot to try to grab other people. But a description of what, how the Russians use blunt force, you know, money and bribes and, you know, poison gas, everything, versus what the Chinese do. And they describe, you know, the Russians are a pack of wolves, China is a tiger, and we're the bear. And the wolf can't, the wolves, the pack can't kill a grizzly bear, and the tiger can't kill the grizzly bear. So they need a vector for disease, because disease is the one thing that can kill the bear. And when you look at our country, I mean, I literally got used, Tamara will tell you, you can ask her next time you see her, that I literally said, what season is this and which episode is it? Because I've got to get the transcript. So I went on to, I went on LexisNexis and started searching for, and I found a, of course it's copyrighted, but there is, you know, you can find anything on the internet. And I found a place where they listen to the episode, they transcribe all of the dialogue, and then they upload that. And I found it. And of course, under fair use, under copyright law, under fair use, I can use it. So that's what I used today, was that language out of a part of the transcript. And I want you to watch that particular episode in that particular season, because the reason it gave me goosebumps, the reason it made me stop and go, holy feces, Batman, was because it truly is the briefings that I've been in. And I want you to watch that. I don't get it paid by Taylor Sheridan. Taylor Sheridan doesn't care about me or anything else. I'm doing him a favor by telling you about this episode. And if you don't, if you want to, I mean, the entire season's good. The first two seasons were good too. But that one particular scene, if you want a summary of what's going on in the country and why our politics is so divided, why the culture is so divided, it's not just us. Remember yesterday I talked about these groups that plant the stories? Well, the people behind those groups, the funders, may themselves be of Chinese origin or Russian origin, and this is what they're doing to try to divide us, because social media, news stories, articles, books, anything, TV series, can become the vector to plant the disease in the country. And that's what I want you to watch. I want to talk about August 12th. Last year, not this past August 12th, last year. You know the story. The family's driving south on Florida's Turnpike. It's down near Fort Pierce. It's an ordinary day. It's a minivan. Three people who fully expected to get where they were going. Then up ahead of them, there's a guy named Harjinder Singh. You've seen the video. He decided to make a U-turn in an 18-wheeler across lanes of a live highway. If you watch the video, the trailer swings around and it lays across the road just like a wall. The van went under it, and three people died right there on the pavement on a Tuesday afternoon. Now, here's the part that I'll stop you cold. This wasn't a good driver having a bad day, or frankly, the worst day of his life. The state of Washington had given this guy a commercial driver's license after he had failed the written test 10 times. He had failed the written test 10 freaking times. He failed the air brakes test twice. And when the state troopers reached him after the crash, the body cam showed a man who could barely answer anything, any question they had in English. Now, years later after that, California looked at all of that, and they gave him a second commercial driver's license anyway. A second one. Now, if this was a story about one man, it'd be a tragedy. It wouldn't be a story I'd be telling you. It'd be just one man. It'd be a horrible traffic accident, nothing I'd be talking about. Then, let's just go to last October. I-10 in Ontario, California, another driver, also in the country illegally. He drove a loaded semi into a line of stop cars at highway speed. Three more people, three more American citizens, three more neighbors, three more family members gone. California had issued him his CDL just days before the crash. Federal auditors would later say they should never have given him one. Not because he was illegal. I mean, that's one reason. But primarily because he couldn't pass any of the tests. Now, the government says, and I'll be careful here, the government says at least 17 fatal crashes and 30 deaths in a single year involve drivers in this one single category. Now, that's the government's number. And I can show you exactly where it comes from. But we don't need 30 to see the shape of the thing that I'm talking about. Here's what most people, I think, do not know. There is a national system. It's called the Commercial Driver's License Information System. And that entire system exists for one reason and one reason only. So that a trucker, like the guy in Florida, who loses his license in one state, can't just drive to the next state and buy a clean new driver's license. One driver, one record, one country. That's the entire idea behind this system. It is the safety net stretched under every single 18-wheeler that you're going to see on the highway today. So the net exists. The net is not the problem. The net was never the problem. The problem is that in some states, we're writing licenses that should never have gone into the net at all to people whose work permits, for example, may have already run out, or they never had the work permit in the first place. So when the federal government finally audited California's books, it found roughly, are you ready?
1: Don't die now.
0: You know what I did? I just swallowed a gnat.
1: Yeah, they're here.
0: Get used to it. They're here. So I'm sitting here talking, I just swallow a gnat. So back to the story. California goes, they audit California's books. The federal government does. 17,000 of those licenses to foreign drivers who did not qualify. That, excuse me, that was more.
1: Another gnat.
0: Do what?
1: Another gnat has entered the chat.
0: Yes.
1: How do you say it the same gnat?
0: I only swallowed one.
1: Yeah, the same gnat came back up and then you swallowed it again?
0: No, I can't get it out. He's crawling around in there. Oh, he's swimming around. Stupid gnat. 17,000 of those licenses in California handed to foreign drivers who did not qualify. That was more than 25% of the records they pulled failed the federal rules outright. Completely failed the federal rules. 17,000 in one state. So this summer, Homeland Security did the obvious thing. It went to get the master list, the data, so that DHS could match who's holding a commercial license against who's actually allowed to be in the country. And last Friday, a federal judge hit the brakes. Now, the way you may have heard this, and I don't disagree that you may have this opinion. Activist judges protects illegal alien truckers. Okay, that's fine. But I want to give you the real version. Not to be fair, just to be fair, but because the real version is the one that I think you can actually use if you ever decide to discuss this with one of your friends. The judge is a Republican. George Bush, my old boss, put him on the bench. And what he stopped, at least for now, is not the rule that pulls unqualified drivers off the road. That rule is still in existence. What he paused is the method. And when we get back, that method applies here too. I'll be right back.
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38: Here's something pretty disturbing I discovered while researching this podcast. This is what it actually says on the Los Angeles Police Department website. The site states that the Adult Missing Persons Unit investigates 3,200 cases a month, and 70% of those missing people are found or returned voluntarily within 2 or 3 days. It goes on to explain, and I quote here, since being a missing person is not a crime, police are given a very limited role while conducting these types of investigations. At the bottom of the webpage, it gets more disturbing. There's a section titled, What If They Never Returned? And here's the official police advice. In such situations, you may want to enlist the services of a private investigator to assist in your search. If you can't afford a PI, the police elaborate, quote, another option would be to contact the Salvation Army, which has a missing persons locator program. There is not a single sentence on the LAPD website that would lead a loved one of a missing person to have any faith that the police would properly investigate it. What the LAPD is basically saying is, if someone you love goes missing, don't overreact. They'll probably turn up. Unless they don't, in which case you should get someone besides the police to look into it. All this is my way of saying, if the police took missing persons cases as seriously as they do, say, bank robberies, I wouldn't have had to do this podcast in the first place and end up chasing a violent criminal halfway around the country. 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
20: Michael, I am sure you're probably at... The Broncos training camp stuff. But, dude, it sounds like you're this old man sitting in a diner with the worn vinyl booths and the scuffed checkerboard floor, the glowing pie case. You can hear the rumble of deep voices and the clinking of spoons and coffee cups. Okay, bye.
0: They've cut on to us. How did they know that we were just sitting in the... Paula's Diner. Had they figured that out?
1: If only there wasn't a video of you on social media right outside the Broncos facility, people could see your mean mug right now on socials at KOA Colorado.
0: Yeah. In front of the porta potty.
1: In front of the porta potty.
0: Porta potty.
1: What an analogy.
0: That's how I know how much you love me, because rather than put me in front of the Broncos symbol and everything, no, you put me in front of the porta potty.
1: I knew what I was doing.
0: You knew exactly what you were doing.
1: I was
0: doing.
1: Just previewing the show ahead.
0: I'm sure Tepper or somebody told you to do that.
21: Yeah, you put things with like things.
1: No, I'm just that creative on my own. I knew exactly what I was doing. I thought long and hard about that one.
0: Okay, so back to this judge. This judge that shut down Homeland Security from just simply trying to get the records of people who should not have these driver's license. They didn't ask for the bad drivers. They asked for the entire database. Every driver in it, 17 million people, their names, their birthdays, their social security numbers, going back 5 years. Now, the overwhelming majority of those 17 million are probably American citizens who have never done anything but haul freight, pay their taxes, probably never gotten a speeding ticket. They're doing fine with their companies. They've been there forever. Got it? Here's the argument on the other side. Once the federal government can hoover up 17 million people's social security numbers in one fell swoop without a warrant, no individual suspicion, no rules about what happens to that data, that is not a tool that they're going to put quietly back in the drawer. And that's not a paranoid concern either. It is precisely the worry that conservatives have when it's somebody else's data. But look really hard at what this fight is actually about. I don't think it's not about whether a man who failed the test 10 times should be steering an 80,000-pound, truck down the turnpike. I don't think anybody, including that judge, not the states, not even California, I don't think anybody has stood up to defend that guy's right to sit in that seat and drive that rig. The fight is actually about how the government gets the list. And I think that is a question a courtroom can settle in an afternoon. Use a protective order with limits, with rules about what they can do with those social security numbers, what they do about this. The hearing is actually, let me check my calendar, the hearing is Thursday. So don't let anybody sell you a cartoon about this story in either direction, either the left or the right. The judge did not throw open the road to a bunch of unqualified drivers, and the government is not just one signature away from a surveillance state. I think the real scandal is upstream of everything. It's that a man could fail the same test 10 freaking times, and a state would still put the keys to a machine in his hands. A machine that can erase a family in the time it takes to make a U-turn. We built the safety net. We just let people cut a hole in it, and then we wave the wrong drivers through it. So the question I think that's in front of us is not very complicated. It is really just whether one driver, one record, one country was ever going to mean anything at all. Three people on the Florida Turnpike, unfortunately, found out what happens when it doesn't. This is one of those stories where I want you to pay attention to the details. The judge may correct this on the hearing on Thursday and say, yes, you can have it under these conditions. But the fact that we stopped this, I don't have a problem with. I just want to make sure that on Thursday, DHS can still do what it needs to do, and that's use the safety net the right way to keep these people off the roads and highways.
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27: Daphne Caruana Galizia was a Maltese investigative journalist and blogger who spent her life fighting for truth, justice, and decency in a country overrun by corruption. But on October 16, 2017, she was assassinated.
28: There are crooks everywhere you look now. The situation is desperate.
29: Malta is a tourist paradise, but underneath its extraordinary beauty, there are some dark, dark shadows. 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
14: ABC News, I'm Michelle Franzen. In Pennsylvania, the alleged ringleader of a cocaine drug ring involving Penn State fraternity members and houses surrendered today. State Attorney General David Sunday says former student Agostino Abbiatello was arraigned and 13 others also charged.
15: The evidence showed that cocaine was primarily packaged at the fraternity houses and that packaging was done by fraternity brothers and oftentimes pledges.
14: Penn State officials say they're cooperating with the investigation. The battle over reopening the Strait of Hormuz heating up. President Trump claims the strait is now U.S. territory. Iran calls that claim delusional. Primary races taking place across 4 states today, including Florida. President Trump, who continues to criticize the use of mail-in ballots, cast his own ballot by mail. Bill Rasmussen, the co-founder of ESPN back in 1979, has died. ESPN historian Mike Soltis says the 93-year-old died at his Florida home. This is ABC News. In Massachusetts, defense attorneys now calling witnesses in the Lindsay Clancy trial. The mother on trial for killing her 3 young children. Her attorneys say Clancy suffered from postpartum psychosis and did not get the proper medical treatment or drugs.
16: Prosecutors appear to be kind of losing ground. We're hearing these text messages between Lindsay Clancy and her former mother-in-law where they're struggling with what to do about these medications, which Clancy is blaming for worsening her symptoms. Some of the messages, I'm not okay, I'm terrified of taking the meds tonight. I was never ever this depressed. It was brought on by the medication. That's exactly the point that defense lawyers have been hammering at, and prosecutors, for whatever reason, are eliciting it with their questions.
14: ABC's Peter Haralambos. Another round of severe storms targeting parts of the Midwest, already dealing with floodwaters from a week of storms. Crews in Indiana still assessing the damage, with floodwaters still receding. And extreme heat is the concern, with triple-digit temperatures keeping its grip over western states in the south. Michelle Franzen, ABC News.
17: The future of front-range firefighting is being discussed in Golden. Democratic Senator John Hickenlooper says technological advances like artificial intelligence will be utilized.
31: The ability to do things, have codes that are better thought out and integrated on a regional basis, make things much more defensible.
17: Hickenlooper praised the collaborative effort from Colorado firefighters this summer, while leaders from 10 local fire protection districts highlighted the need for more federal support. DPS Superintendent Alex Marrero is optimistic about his relationship with the school board. Dr. Marrero tells Fox 31 they're off on the right foot with the new school year beginning Monday.
0: We had a great board retreat yesterday, okay. Full-blown, you know, 9-hour retreat, and there was some good promises made and clarity in terms of how to move forward.
17: Marrero's commitment has been questioned in part because he's shown interest in other school districts out of the state. Rockies Dodgers are playing at Coors Field tonight. I'm Rob Dawson.
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2: Slow drive out in the Aurora area. This is a car fire. Eastbound 70 ramp to northbound Peña Boulevard. That ramp is partially blocked off. Eastbound 70 jamming back to Peoria. Nearly a 10-minute delay. Also very heavy northbound 225 getting onto eastbound 70 and slow getting out past Peña. Chambers Road closed to south of 104th. That is due to a broken water main. With traffic, I'm Susan Phelan.
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8: Have you heard the news?
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8: 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Ladies and gentlemen, in this corner, from the University of Colorado, 30 years in the ring, fighting for truth, justice, and the American way.
19: Another beautiful summer day to fight for the American way. 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Text at any time, DAN 57739. We work for you, so you want to talk about something, chances are we're going to go there. So lots of places to go today. I really do want to continue the conversation we were having yesterday because it was red hot and it kept expanding, going down fresh roads. And that's because it is so important to everybody in Colorado. It's one of those fun issues to talk about. Nobody's going to get depressed over it. And that is this new Bronco Stadium. Now, keep in mind, no taxpayer dollars, right? This is all funded by the ownership group, the Walton Penner Group. And so we don't have that part of the equation. But the question is location. And as we were talking about yesterday, you know, hey, you've got the Burnham Yard, Denver location, about a mile and a quarter southeast of the current stadium site, again in a big railroad yard. You've got that as apparently the pick, but there are still some remaining issues, some neighborhood opposition, the city apparently balking at moving a Denver water site, things like that. So if you weren't with us yesterday, quick setup. Woody Page writes a great piece in the Gazette where he lays out a very compelling case for moving it to Lone Tree. I can't disagree with a single argument or fact of Woody's. But my conclusion is that despite all those good arguments to move it to Lone Tree, it needs to be in Denver because Denver is failing. and Denver is on the path to dying. And this is the very best last hope, I think, to turn around the trajectory of Denver. Because you know how the death of a city goes. It's like bankruptcy. It's slow, and then it's all at once. And that's where I think Denver is headed now. So I think this is the best chance to save it. And then we'll carry the conversation from there. 303-713-8255, DAN 57739. So text, calls, whatever, chime in. When we ended the show yesterday on this, we had jam lines and just didn't have a chance to get to everybody on that. And we all have a stake in it. That's the point of this one, right? You could have zero interest whatsoever in pigskin. And this still matters a lot to you if you live in Colorado. I'm the first to admit, if you live outside of Colorado, glad you're here, but this isn't going to matter to you. It's still interesting because of the issues at play. But anywhere you are in Colorado, you are affected by Denver. You are benefited by a healthy Denver. You are hurt by an unhealthy Denver, starting with state finances, but way beyond that. You know, what happens in Denver doesn't stay in Denver. You know, whether it's Denver becoming the illegal drug capital of the world or the drug capital of the world now where some illegal drugs are called legal. Yeah. So whether it's that, whether it's rising crime, whether it's the never-ending effort of Denver leaders to attract more homeless people here and more folks in the country illegally here, all of that, that doesn't stay neatly packaged up in Denver. So we've all got a stake in this. So, you know, I understand the great arguments, everybody calling and saying, hey, listen, I don't care what happens to Denver. It's more convenient for me in Lone Tree. It'd be better for the Broncos, et cetera. I get all that. It'd be infinitely more convenient for me to go to games out in Lone Tree. You know, so, yeah, I would love that personally. But I think that even if I look at my own selfish interests selfishly, I think I, and more importantly, my kids and my wife, benefit long-term from having the new stadium benefit Denver. Again, because we can't have Denver completely fall apart. And we're never talking about a scenario where, hey, it's closed, nobody ever goes there. But we can't have Denver continue to go downhill like this without all of us paying a price, you know, including personal safety. I mean, do you see the day ever coming? Maybe it will for you, and I respect that. I don't see the day ever coming when, you know, hey, we take Joe and Caroline to a game. Pick your game. You know, whether it's a Rockies game, a Nuggets game, an Avs game. So we're going to be going downtown for some stuff. I'm downtown all the time for court and things like that. I know Amy goes down to see some friends, all of that. The worse Denver gets, the more dangerous it gets in every way, which is no reflection on great law enforcement. You know, they're being underfunded, undersupported, and that's only going to get worse as Denver's financial condition continues to go downhill. So, again, selfish interest, I think, to have that, because we call it a stadium, right? It's so much more than a stadium. It's the whole surrounding project. It's the real estate development. It's the housing. It's the commercial. It's the restaurants. It's the bars. I think we all benefit from having a healthier Denver through this. And you tell me as I go to the phone lines and text, if not this, what? Truly, literally, on the horizon, is there anything else out there short of an act of God, which we always hope and pray for, that can turn Denver around? I don't think there's a single thing out there on the horizon, plausible, that could stabilize Denver the way this project could. Doesn't mean it's going to work. It's not a silver bullet, but it's the best hope. Carly, you're on the Dan Kaplan Show. Welcome.
5: Hi, Dan. I love the Broncos. In fact, the preseason game was so good, I watched it twice.
19: Oh, no, and you didn't.
5: Yes, I did.
19: Her boss, Dave Tepper, happens to be behind the glass.
5: I'm so looking forward to...
19: Do you believe that, Dave? Carly, I'm sorry to interrupt. And Dave Tepper, he's very involved in the entire Bronco effort. Do you believe Carly when she says she loves the Broncos so much she watched the preseason game twice?
6: No, I think three times.
5: Actually, to be really accurate, it was 2.5.
19: Wow.
6: There we go.
19: That's impressive. Maybe like me, you're a Stidham fan. I mean, obviously, Bo Nix is much better, but I think
5: really
19: Stidham's, I think he's the real deal. I think that snowstorm got him in the AFC Championship
5: game. It was just, you know. anyway.
19: Yeah.
5: But Bo, you know, we've got a lot going with Bo, too. But
19: yeah,
5: I still
19: need
5: miss
19: him healthy.
5: Peyton, and I still miss John. But whatever. Where did you say this other location was besides Lone Tree?
19: Yeah, it's about a mile and a quarter southeast of the current stadium in a big rail yard.
5: I don't want it in Lone Tree. I'm totally against that. We don't need the increased traffic. We don't need the increased crime. We don't want it.
19: Who's the we, Kimisabi?
5: My entire neighborhood.
19: Okay. Well, put them on the line. We'll line them up. But this is interesting because I would think that, and as you might expect, Carly, you know, there are some people from surrounding neighborhoods that they don't want the stadium moving to that new site because it's going to bring more traffic, everything else to them. And they've got a very legitimate concern because, listen, I think this ownership group is one of the best in football, if not the best. A lot of money, but a lot of smart people. But at the end of the day, they're still only human. They cannot wave a magic wand and carve out the space for a massive amount of parking. So I can see why the neighbors are concerned about all that. But the economic benefits, don't you think? Think values, home values are going to go up?
5: We don't need it. Compared to what it would bring, no. And that's just my opinion.
19: What's it going to bring? What's it going to bring to beautiful Lone Tree, which I really like Lone Tree.